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2: NBC News Radio, I'm Scott Carr. Strong storms continue to threaten parts of the Midwest, with tornado warnings in effect for parts of Indiana, and thousands are still without power due to ongoing storms. Flood watches are posted in Indiana, Missouri, and Illinois. Those same areas have been dealing with ongoing flood threats all week. Reports say Prince Harry and wife Meghan Markle are moving back to the UK as early as this month. The reports indicate their children are set to start school in the UK in September. The move comes not long after Buckingham Palace confirmed the couple reunited their children with their grandfather, King Charles, and Queen Camilla after 4 years apart. The family's been living in Montecito, California since 2020, saying they wanted to step away from their roles as royals. Reports say the owner of the L.A. Dodgers, Mark Walter, has been trying to get the Dodgers and Lakers out of their TV contracts to get more money out of a sale. Here's Daniel Martindale.
3: Both the Dodgers and Lakers have their own channels on Spectrum Sportsnet. Sports media reporter John Auerin says Walter previously spoke to Charter Communications, the parent company of Spectrum Sports, about exiting the local TV deals for both teams in exchange for a lump sum. Auerin says the talks ultimately went nowhere. Last week, Walter sold the Lakers to Bob Iger and Josh Kushner for a profit of about $2 billion. Walter has been busy selling and shifting assets amid a federal investigation. He's accused of potential financial fraud and misclassification of loans involving insurance companies he controls.
2: President Trump has paused a planned wave of tariffs that were set to hit Canada at midnight last night. Trump posted to social media he paused the 50% duties for 3 days because the two countries have a deal pending final documentation. Trump gave no specifics about any agreement aside from suggesting the Keystone XL pipeline might be awoken from the grave, in his words. Canada's Prime Minister Mark Carney says progress has been made, but work remains to be done. Scott Carr, NBC News Radio.
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1: NBC News Radio, I'm Scott Carr. Strong storms continue to threaten parts of the Midwest. Tornado warnings are in effect for parts of Indiana, as thousands there are still without power due to ongoing storms. And flood watches are posted in Indiana, Missouri, and Illinois. This as high temperatures are impacting millions across the South this week. Dozens of record high temperatures have already been broken this week, including in Miami and Oklahoma City. President Trump's calling for interest rates to be lowered, telling reporters today he likes Federal Reserve Chairman Kevin Warsh, but his hands are tied due to the Board of Governors, which he calls political. Reports say Prince Harry and Meghan Markle are moving back to the UK as early as this month. The reports indicate their children are set to start school in the UK in September. This not long after Buckingham Palace confirmed the couple reunited their children with their grandfather King Charles and Queen Camilla after 4 years apart. Scott Carr, NBC News Radio.
2: With a news update on WHTC Holland's Cool FM, I'm Gary Stevens. A couple of matters highlighted today's Saugatuck City Council workshop. One was a request from a short-term rental property owner to amend the current ordinance in order to allow for late renewal applications past the expiration date of an STR license. The current grace period is 5 days, and the ordinance amendment would change that to a 60-day period, which would run from 30 days prior to the deadline to 30 days after that. It would also apply retroactively. Another was a presentation by the Logo and Branding Committee on a recommendation for a new look for the city. City Manager Ryan Cummins pointed out that it's been nearly 2 decades since the current logo was created.
3: We saw from some of our regional partners, the Convention and Visitors Bureau and City of the Village of Douglas and the Township, is that in recent years they've kind of embarked upon an update and refresh project as well to update their logos and branding, and they've come up with some beautiful websites and great new signage, and I'm essentially recommending that we kind of take that next step as well.
2: The final decisions were made during the workshop. These matters should be considered further during the Monday business meeting. An online link to the workshop agenda and supporting documents is in the story at WHTC.com.
4: Here's the updated forecast from WHTC.com. Lows dip down to about 56 tonight under partly cloudy skies. Highs level off around 80 tomorrow. Ample sunshine expected. Lows dip down to about 60 tomorrow night. Mainly clear skies. I'm meteorologist Megan Mulford. Currently 70.
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0: Hi, it's Dan Evans. Coming up on Thursday's WHDC Morning News, we'll have music in our schools, hearing voices, Congressman Bill Huizinga, Discover Holland from the Holland Area Convention and Visitors Bureau, and more. 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
1: NBC News Radio, I'm Scott Carr. Millions across the South are again under heat alerts. Dozens of record high temperatures have been broken already this week, including in Miami and Oklahoma City, both cities seeing triple-digit temperatures. That heat's expected to persist through the weekend as a heat dome anchored in the Southwest is expanding. President Trump says interest rates need to come down. Speaking to reporters today, Trump said he likes Federal Reserve Chairman Kevin Warsh, but his hands are tied due to the Board of Governors at the Fed, which he called political, and pointed to Switzerland's interest rate, saying the U.S. should not be paying any more than any other country. In West Palm Beach, Florida, the suspended Palm Beach County Clerk of Court's being held without bond until his transfer to Orange County on several felony child sex abuse charges.
2: Mike Caruso was in court this morning after spending the night at the Palm Beach County Jail. He's accused of repeatedly sexually abusing a child under the age of 12 who's related to him, and he did not enter a plea. Now, the judge ordered a recheck date for September 2nd to give Orange County officials time to pick up Caruso, and he'll be tried there. The 67-year-old's been ordered to avoid contact with the alleged victim, immediate family, witnesses, and any individual under 18. I'm Joel Malkin.
1: Reports say Prince Harry and Meghan Markle are moving back to the UK as early as this month. They indicate their children are set to start school in the UK in September. This coming not long after Buckingham Palace confirmed the couple reunited their children with their grandfather, King Charles, and Queen Camilla after 4 years apart. ICE is confirming a minor league catching coordinator for the San Diego Padres, Oswaldo Perella, is facing possible deportation for overstaying his visa by more than 8 years. Perella's been with the organization for 2 years and is now in ICE custody after being detained at the El Paso airport. He's from Venezuela and played professionally in the Texas Rangers farm system in the Dominican Republic. Scott Carr, NBC News Radio.
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bound. Your night takes its time. But the shack outside the games. And you know what I'm talking about. Just let me know if you wanna go to that whole mile on the range. They got a lot of nice girls.

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1: NBC News Radio, I'm Scott Carr. Millions across the South are again under heat alerts. Dozens of record high temperatures have already been broken this week, including in Miami and Oklahoma City, both cities seeing triple-digit temperatures. This says strong storms are threatening parts of the Midwest tonight. Flood watches are once again up for the Indiana, Missouri, and Illinois regions, the same areas that have been dealing with ongoing flood threats all week. Reports say the Federal Drug Enforcement Administration will join the investigation into the death of actress Hayden Panettiere. This after an earlier TMZ report that police are looking into whether Panettiere's death involved criminal conduct. Police in Greenville, South Carolina, arrived at the family home of the late actress's boyfriend, Brian Hickerson, for a welfare check, they say, days after Panettiere was found dead at a nearby Airbnb. A 911 call indicated she was in cardiac arrest following a possible overdose. Scott Carr, NBC News Radio.
2: With a news update on WHTC Holland's Cool FM, I'm Gary Stevens. Just how well are classroom instructors being paid in Michigan?
3: Teacher pay in the last 30 years, when adjusted for inflation, has dropped 29% in Michigan, according to a new study from Michigan State University. Researchers say teacher salaries in the state peaked in 1995, the equivalent of just over $100,000 in today's money. They fell to just over $71,000 last year. The national average for the same period of time was down just 4.2%. I'm Mike Alarney.
2: This report comes as the current collective bargaining agreement between Holland Public Schools and the Holland Education Association is in its final year. Superintendent Nick Cassidy is confident that a new deal can be reached amicably.
4: We want to make sure that we're fiscally responsible and we have a financially stable district, but we also know we have to take care of our teachers. And so we need to make sure that we dedicate as much resources as we can towards our staff to get them in, but also just working on contract language that not only supports teachers, but honors the work that they do in the classroom. But it's been a very positive relationship.
2: There hasn't been a work stoppage by Holland teachers since 1967, when over 200 instructors walked off of the job. This led to court action in getting them back to the classroom and ended with the state Supreme Court ruling that under Michigan's Public Employment Relations Act, withholding services en masse by public employees constitutes an illegal strike. Get the latest news anytime at WHTC.com.
5: Here's the updated forecast from WHTC.com. Lows around 56, tonight under partly cloudy skies. High temperatures reach up to 80, tomorrow clear skies. Mainly clear, tomorrow night lows level off around 60. I'm meteorologist Jennifer Fujitsky. Currently 65.
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0: Nothing says summer like Detroit Tigers baseball. 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
1: NBC News Radio, I'm Scott Carr. Strong storms continue to threaten parts of the Midwest. There's tornado warnings in effect for parts of Indiana, and thousands there are still without power due to the ongoing storms. Flood watches are posted in Indiana, Missouri, and Illinois. Damaging winds, hail, and isolated tornadoes are possible. Reports say the Federal Drug Enforcement Administration will join the investigation into the death of actress Hayden Panettiere. This follows an earlier TMZ report that police are looking into whether Panettiere's death involved criminal conduct. Police in Greenville, South Carolina, arrived at the family home of the late actress's boyfriend, Brian Hickerson, for a welfare check days after Panettiere was found dead at a nearby Airbnb. A man from Brick Township in New Jersey has been charged with criminal mischief for allegedly cutting down a flock camera.
2: Police say 31-year-old Andrew Wardell cut down the camera used by township authorities outside an Exxon gas station back on July 8th. It comes amid a growing trend of incidents targeting the surveillance cameras. Cops argue the cameras help provide evidence in reported crime cases, giving leads to investigators. However, critics claim the license plate tracking cameras are an invasion of privacy. The department did not say exactly how the camera was damaged or how they identified Wardell as the suspect. I'm Lizzie Radabali.
1: Hawaii is facing a new tropical threat. The National Hurricane Center is tracking a new tropical disturbance east-southeast of the Hawaiian Islands that's got a high chance of developing into a tropical depression. The system's expected to keep south of the islands, but it could bring heavy rains. Today was day three of witness testimony in the Tupac Shakur murder trial in Las Vegas. Dwayne Davis is accused of orchestrating the murder in 1996. Davis claimed in a 2019 book that he did orchestrate the drive-by shooting that killed Shakur, but now says that was fiction. Scott Carr, NBC News Radio.
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1: NBC News Radio, I'm Scott Carr. Strong storms are again threatening parts of the Midwest. Flood watches are up again in Indiana, Missouri, and Illinois, the same areas that have been dealing with ongoing flood threats all week. Thousands in Indiana are still without power due to the ongoing storms. Reports say the Federal Drug Enforcement Agency is joining the investigation into the death of American actress Hayden Panettiere. This after an earlier TMZ report that police are looking into whether Panettiere's death may have involved criminal conduct. Police in Greenville, South Carolina, visited the home of the late actress's boyfriend, Brian Hickerson, for a welfare check days after Panettiere was found dead at a nearby Airbnb. Hawaii is facing a new tropical threat. The National Hurricane Center is tracking a new tropical disturbance east-southeast of the Hawaiian Islands that has a high chance, they say, of developing into a tropical depression. Right now, the system is expected to keep south of the islands, but it could bring heavy rains. Scott Carr, NBC News Radio.
2: With a news update on WHTC Holland's Cool FM, I'm Gary Stevens. A couple of matters highlighted today's Saugatuck City Council workshop. One was a request from a short-term rental property owner to amend the current ordinance in order to allow for late renewal applications past the expiration date of an STR license. The current grace period is 5 days, and the ordinance amendment would change that to a 60-day period, which would run from 30 days prior to the deadline to 30 days after that. It would also apply retroactively. Another was a presentation by the Logo and Branding Committee on a recommendation for a new look for the city. City Manager Ryan Cummins pointed out that it's been nearly 2 decades since the current logo was created.
3: What you saw from some of our regional partners, the Commission and Visitors Bureau and City of the Village of Douglas and the Township, is that in recent years they've kind of embarked upon an update and refresh project as well to update their logos and branding, and they've come up with some beautiful websites and great new signage, and I'm essentially recommending that we kind of take that next step as well.
2: No final decisions were made during the workshop. These matters should be considered further during the Monday business meeting. An online link to the workshop agenda and supporting documents is in the story at WHTC.com.
4: Here's the updated forecast from WHTC.com. Lows dip down to about 56 tonight under partly cloudy skies. Daytime highs approaching 80 tomorrow. Bright sunshine expected. Lows dip down to about 60 tomorrow night. Mainly clear skies. I'm meteorologist Paul Trombley. Currently, it's 61 degrees.
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1: NBC News Radio, I'm Scott Carr. Strong storms are again threatening parts of the Midwest. Flood watches are up in Indiana, Missouri, and Illinois. Three of the same areas have been dealing with ongoing flood threats all week, as thousands in Indiana are still without power due to the ongoing storms. The ongoing severe weather, say forecasters, is expected to bring damaging winds, hail, and isolated tornadoes alongside a persistent risk of flash flooding. Reports say Prince Harry and Meghan Markle are moving back to the UK as early as this month. Reports indicate their children are set to start school in the UK in September. This not long after Buckingham Palace confirmed the couple reunited their children with their grandfather, King Charles, and Queen Camilla after 4 years apart. The family's been living in Montecito, California since 2020. Reports say Iran is considering potential strikes against American military assets in Europe if the U.S. escalates the war. As James Gooderson reports, Iran's reportedly considering striking U.S. assets in Europe if President Trump escalates the war.
2: These reports initially surfaced in the Financial Times, which spoke to insiders from Iran who said that two of the possible options were a base in Bulgaria, which isn't a U.S. base but was used by U.S. forces as part of their attacks on Iran, and separately, the British RAF base in Cyprus.
1: This after a 60-day deadline set in a June memo of understanding between Washington and Tehran has passed without a final agreement. President Trump says he plans to meet with North Korean leader Kim Jong-un this year. Speaking to reporters Wednesday, Trump was asked about his relationship with Kim. He says he gets along with him very well.
3: I know Kim Jong-un very well, and he's going to be fine.
1: And he said North Korea should never have been allowed to possess nuclear weapons.
3: He has 57 very powerful nuclear weapons. Should have never allowed it to happen.
1: Trump met with Kim three times during his first term. Scott Carr, NBC News Radio.
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1: NBC News Radio, I'm Scott Carr. Millions across the South are again under heat alerts. Dozens of record high temperatures have already been broken this week, including in Miami and Oklahoma City, both cities seeing triple-digit temperatures. This says strong storms are threatening parts of the Midwest tonight. Flood watches are once again up for the Indiana, Missouri, and Illinois regions, the same areas that have been dealing with ongoing flood threats all week. Reports say the Federal Drug Enforcement Administration will join the investigation into the death of actress Hayden Panettiere. This after an earlier TMZ report that police are looking into whether Panettiere's death involved criminal conduct. Police in Greenville, South Carolina, arrived at the family home of the late actress's boyfriend, Brian Hickerson, for a welfare check, they say, days after Panettiere was found dead at a nearby Airbnb. A 911 call indicated she was in cardiac arrest following a possible overdose. Scott Carr, NBC News Radio.
2: With the news update on WHTC Holland's Cool FM, I'm Gary Stevens. Just how well are classroom instructors being paid in Michigan?
3: Teacher pay in the last 30 years, when adjusted for inflation, has dropped 29% in Michigan. That's according to a new study from Michigan State University. Researchers say teacher salaries in the state peaked in 1995, the equivalent of just over $100,000 in today's money. They fell to just over $71,000 last year. The national average for the same period of time was down just 4.2%. I'm Mike Alarney.
2: This report comes as the current collective bargaining agreement between Holland Public Schools and the Holland Education Association is its final year. Superintendent Nick Cassidy is confident that a new deal can be reached amicably.
4: We want to make sure that we're fiscally responsible and we have a financially stable district, but we also know we have to take care of our teachers. And so we need to make sure that we dedicate as much resources as we can towards our staff to get them in, but also just working on contract language that not only supports teachers, but honors the work that they do in the classroom. But it's been a very positive relationship.
2: There hasn't been a work stoppage by Holland teachers since 1967, when over 200 instructors walked off of the job. This led to court action in getting them back to the classroom and ended with the state Supreme Court ruling that under Michigan's Public Employment Relations Act, withholding services en masse by public employees constitutes an illegal strike. Get the latest news anytime at WHDC.com.
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10: Here's the updated forecast from WHTC.com. Lows dip down to about 56 overnight under partly cloudy skies. Ample sunshine expected Thursday. Highs level off around 80. Mainly clear skies Thursday night. Lows level off around 60. I'm meteorologist Megan Mulford. Currently, it's 65 degrees.
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I can't make it without you. 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
1: NBC News Radio, I'm Scott Carr. Strong storms are again threatening parts of the Midwest. Tornado warnings are in effect for parts of Indiana, as thousands of residents there are still without power after ongoing storms. Flood watches are up in Indiana, Missouri, and Illinois. Many of the same areas have been dealing with ongoing flood threats all week. This as millions in the American South are sweltering, temperatures continue to rise, dozens of record highs have been broken this week, including in Miami and Oklahoma City, both seeing temperatures in the triple digits. That heat wave is expected to persist through the weekend as a heat dome anchored in the Southwest has expanded. A female staffer in the U.S. House has told the House Ethics Committee that Representative Jimmy Gomez sexually assaulted her, contradicting statements by Gomez.
2: The Ethics Committee recently opened an investigation into allegations of sexual misconduct against the Democratic congressman who represents downtown Los Angeles and surrounding communities. Gomez is accused of engaging in inappropriate sexual contact with a staffer, which would be a violation of House ethics rules. Gomez has admitted to making personal mistakes outside of his marriage, but claims his actions were consensual in nature and haven't violated the law or House ethics rules. The woman, who has not publicly shared her name, told the committee Gomez's actions toward her were not consensual. I'm Daniel Martindale.
1: Hawaii is facing a new tropical threat. The National Hurricane Center is tracking a new tropical disturbance east-southeast of the Hawaiian Islands that's got a high chance of developing into a tropical depression. Bad news for some residents still recovering from Hurricane Lala. Today was day three of witness testimony in the Tupac Shakur murder trial in Las Vegas. Dwayne Keffy D. Davis is accused of orchestrating his murder in 1996. Davis claimed in a 2019 book that he did orchestrate the drive-by shooting that killed the rapper, but now says that was fiction, written by a ghostwriter. Scott Carr, NBC News Radio.
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2: NBC News Radio, I'm Scott Carr. Strong storms are again threatening parts of the Midwest. Flood watches are up again in Indiana, Missouri, and Illinois, the same areas that have been dealing with ongoing flood threats all week. Thousands in Indiana are still without power due to the ongoing storms. Reports say the Federal Drug Enforcement Agency is joining the investigation into the death of American actress Hayden Panettiere. This after an earlier TMZ report that police are looking into whether Panettiere's death may have involved criminal conduct. Police in Greenville, South Carolina, visited the home of the late actress's boyfriend, Brian Hickerson, for a welfare check days after Panettiere was found dead at a nearby Airbnb. At least one person is dead after a mid-air collision in Pennsylvania. Officials say a small plane has collided with a Pennsylvania State Police helicopter near Carlisle Airport in Cumberland County. One person on board the plane was killed while two troopers on the helicopter were injured. Scott Carr, NBC News Radio.
3: Here's the updated forecast from WHTC.com. Lows of aloft around 56, overnight under partly cloudy skies. Daytime highs approaching 80, Thursday, ample sunshine expected. I'm meteorologist Jennifer Vujicic-Ski. Right now, 64.
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1: NBC News Radio, I'm Tammy Trujillo. Strong storms are threatening parts of the Midwest tonight. Flood watches are once again up for the region. Indiana, Missouri, and Illinois face the biggest threats. These same areas have been dealing with ongoing flood threats all week. The ongoing severe weather is expected to bring damaging winds, hail, and isolated tornadoes, alongside a persistent risk of flash flooding. Reports say the DEA is joining the investigation into the death of actress Hayden Panettiere. Scott Carr has details.
2: This after a TMZ report that police are looking into whether Panettiere's death may have involved criminal conduct. Police in Greenville, South Carolina, arrived at the family home of the late actress's boyfriend, Brian Hickerson, for a welfare check days after Panettiere was found dead at a nearby Airbnb. No definitive cause of death has been released by police. A 911 call indicated she was in cardiac arrest after a possible drug overdose. I'm Scott Carr.
1: At least one person is dead following a mid-air collision in Pennsylvania. Officials say a small plane collided with a Pennsylvania State Police helicopter near Carlisle Airport in Cumberland County Wednesday night. One person aboard the plane was killed, while the two troopers aboard the helicopter were injured. Authorities are looking into the cause of the crash.

0: FX is bringing back the Sons of Anarchy cast for a new show. The network has ordered Legends, a limited series that brings back much of the outlaw biker drama's original crew, including Charlie Hunnam, Ron Perlman, Katie Sagal, Maggie Siff, and Tommy Flanagan. FX says the series follows the cast as they reunite at a fan convention more than a decade after the show ended, when a real-world threat takes place. Hunnam developed the show with Jonathan Groff. 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

0: Hi, it's Dan Evans. Coming up on Thursday's WHDC Morning News, we'll have music in our schools, hearing voices, Congressman Bill Huizinga, Discover Holland from the Holland Area Convention and Visitors Bureau, and more. 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
1: NBC News Radio, I'm Tammy Trujillo. President Trump says interest rates need to come down. Speaking to reporters at the White House on Wednesday, Trump said he likes Federal Reserve Chairman Kevin Warsh, but his hands are tied due to the Board of Governors, which he called political. The president said the Fed should bring down interest rates because the U.S. economy is strong and a ton of investments being made. An experimental vaccine treatment is showing signs of preventing cancer from returning or spreading in a study of high-risk melanoma patients. That's according to pharmaceutical giants Moderna and Merck. The companies haven't published the results or released the new data, saying it will be presented at an upcoming medical meeting and shared with regulators. The murder trial involving the death of Tupac Shakur continues in Las Vegas. Dwayne Davis is accused of orchestrating Shakur's murder in 1996. Davis has pleaded not guilty and faces a murder charge in the case. Tammy Trujillo, NBC News Radio.
2: Here's the updated forecast from WHTC.com. Lows level off around 56 overnight under partly cloudy skies. High temperatures reach up to 80 Thursday. Ample sunshine expected. Lows level off around 60 Thursday night, mainly clear. I'm meteorologist Paul Trombley. Right now, 63.
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You know, she come around. It's about 5 feet four. All from her head to the ground. Now she come around here. Just about midnight. 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

lady. 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
1: NBC News Radio, I'm Tammy Trujillo. President Trump is saying interest rates in the U.S. need to come down. Scott Carr has details.
2: Speaking to reporters at the White House Wednesday, the president said he likes Federal Reserve Chairman Kevin Warsh, but his hands are tied due to the control given to the other members of the Fed's Board of Governors.
3: I think he's doing a great job. The problem is he has a board, and it's a political board. It's people put in by Obama, Biden, and me.
2: Trump pointed to Switzerland's interest rate, saying the U.S. should not be paying higher interest rates than any other country.
3: Every time we do great, we announce great numbers, the interest rates go up. And they go up because they want to stop inflation. They should go down.
2: In Washington, I'm Scott Carr.
1: The November midterms are coming closer following another round of primary elections across the U.S. Tuesday. In Alaska, Republican Senator Dan Sullivan and Democrat Mary Peltola will face off in the general election, with two other candidates yet to be decided. Florida's Congressman Byron Donalds won the state's primary for governor. He'll face off against former Republican, now Democrat, David Jolly in November. Also in Florida, Democratic Socialist Angie Nixon won in an upset over former National Security Council aide Alex Vindman in the Democratic Senate primary. Meanwhile, Florida Republican Corey Mills was defeated by Ryan Elijah in the state's 7th Congressional District Republican primary. An experimental vaccine treatment's showing signs of preventing cancer from returning or spreading in a study of high-risk melanoma patients. That's according to pharmaceutical giants Moderna and Merck. Interim results from the trial showed the vaccine, used in combination with Merck's cancer immunotherapy Keytruda, appeared to extend the time before cancer returned in those patients. The murder trial involving the death of rapper Tupac Shakur continues in Las Vegas. Dwayne Davis is accused of orchestrating Shakur's 1996 murder. Davis has pleaded not guilty and faces a murder charge in the case. 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

Okay, so you're heartbroken. You sit around moping, crying, crying. You say you even thinking about dying? Well, before you do anything rash,

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1: NBC News Radio, I'm Tammy Trujillo. Millions across the South are under heat alerts as sweltering temperatures continue to bake the region. Dozens of record highs have been broken this week, including in Miami and Oklahoma City, which have both seen temperatures hit the 100-degree mark. The heat's expected to continue through the weekend. The federal trial against Meta continues in California. A group of states have accused Meta of engineering Facebook and Instagram to make them addictive to children. California Deputy Attorney General Megan O'Neill said Meta told Congress and parents that Instagram and Facebook were safe for kids, while all the while hiding the truth. ZZ Top says they're honoring their late drummer, Frank Beard, by continuing their summer tour as planned. Beard died at his home in Texas while in hospice care on Monday at the age of 77. The band says they'll resume their tour starting Friday and continue through October because that's what Beard wanted. Tammy Trujillo, NBC News Radio.
2: Here's the updated forecast from WHTC.com. Lows dip down to about 55 overnight under mainly cloudy skies. Daytime highs approaching 81 Thursday. Ample sunshine expected. Mainly clear skies Thursday night. Lows level off around 59. I'm meteorologist Megan Mulford. Right now, 62.
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1: NBC News Radio, I'm Tammy Trujillo. Millions across the South are under heat alerts as sweltering temperatures continue to bake the region. Dozens of record highs have been broken this week, including in Miami and Oklahoma, which have both seen temperatures hit the 100-degree mark. The heat's expected to continue through the weekend as a heat dome anchored in the Southwest expands. President Trump is saying that interest rates in the U.S. need to come down. Scott Carr has details.
2: Speaking to reporters at the White House Wednesday, the president said he likes Federal Reserve Chairman Kevin Warsh, but his hands are tied due to the control given to the other members of the Fed's Board of Governors.
3: I think he's doing a great job. The problem is he has a board, and it's a political board. It's people put in by Obama, Biden, and me.
2: Trump pointed to Switzerland's interest rate, saying the U.S. should not be paying higher interest rates than any other country.
3: Every time we do great, we announce great numbers, the interest rates go up. And they go up because they want to stop inflation. They should go down.
2: In Washington, I'm Scott Carr.
1: The federal trial against Meta continues in California. A group of states, including California, Colorado, Kentucky, and New Jersey, have accused Meta of engineering Facebook and Instagram to make them addictive to children. In her opening statement this week, California Deputy Attorney General Megan O'Neill said Meta told Congress and parents that Instagram and Facebook were safe for kids, while all the while hiding the truth.
4: Rumors spreading around, and that takes its time, like the shack outside the game.
1: ZZ Top says they're honoring their late drummer Frank Beard by continuing their summer tour as planned. Beard died at his home in Texas while in hospice care on Monday at the age of 77. Following his passing, the band announced on their official website they'll resume their tour starting on Friday and continuing through October. Frontman Billy Gibbons says they're continuing to perform because that's what Beard wanted. 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

0: Hi, this is Gary Stevens. Thursday on WHDC's Talk of the Town, Dr. Al Furlwimmer will pass along some medical tips, and we'll have a Holland City Hall update with Councilman Tim Vreeman. That's Talk of the Town, weekday mornings 9 to 11 on WHDC, Holland's Cool FM.
1: NBC News Radio, I'm Tammy Trujillo. President Trump says the U.S. is now engaged in a crushing economic operation against Iran. He made that declaration in a Wednesday Truth Social post, saying Iran had failed to take the opportunity to make a deal. It would now face what he called, quote, economic warfare and isolation on an unprecedented scale. Reports say the DEA is joining the investigation into the death of Hayden Panettiere. This follows an earlier TMZ report that police are looking into whether her death involved criminal conduct. A definitive cause of death for Panettiere has not been released by police yet. A 911 call indicated she was in cardiac arrest following a possible overdose. More Americans are growing concerned over the use of artificial intelligence in daily life. That's according to a new Pew Research survey, which showed that 52% of respondents say they're more concerned than excited about AI. Tammy Trujillo, NBC News Radio.
2: Here's the updated forecast from WHTC.com. Lows of a low of around 55 overnight under overcast skies. Ample sunshine expected Thursday. High temperatures reach up to 81. I'm meteorologist Jennifer Wojcicki. Right now, it's 61 degrees.
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1: NBC News Radio, I'm Tammy Trujillo. President Trump says the U.S. is now engaged in a crushing economic operation against Iran. He made that declaration in a Wednesday Truth Social post, saying Iran had failed to take the opportunity to make a deal and would now face what he called economic warfare and isolation on an unprecedented scale. He also ramped up the rhetoric against any country that does business with the Islamic Republic, warning that doing so would lead to tremendous economic consequences. Reports say the DEA is joining the investigation into the death of actress Hayden Panettiere. That story from Scott Carr.
2: This after a TMZ report that police are looking into whether Panettiere's death may have involved criminal conduct. Police in Greenville, South Carolina, arrived at the family home of the late actress's boyfriend, Brian Hickerson, for a welfare check days after Panettiere was found dead at a nearby Airbnb. No definitive cause of death has been released by police. A 911 call indicated she was in cardiac arrest after a possible drug overdose. I'm Scott Carr.
1: More Americans are growing concerned over the use of artificial intelligence in daily life. Matt Mattinson reports.
3: That's according to a new Pew Research survey, which showed that 52% of respondents saying they're more concerned than excited about AI. That matches the all-time high seen in the 2023 survey. Less than 10% said they're more excited about AI than concerned, the lowest number ever recorded in the survey. I'm Matt Mattinson.
1: Millions across the South are under heat alerts as sweltering temperatures continue to bake the region. Dozens of record highs have already melted away this week, including in Miami and Oklahoma, which have both seen temperatures hit the 100-degree mark. That heat's expected to continue through the weekend as a heat dome anchored in the southwest expands. The most intense heat is expected to stretch from the lower Mississippi Valley into the Carolinas. 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
1: You know, every now and then I think you might like to hear something from us. Nice and easy. But there's just one thing, you see. We never ever do nothing nice and easy. We always do it nice and rough. But we're gonna take the beginning of this song and do it easy. But then we're gonna do the finish rough. It's the way we do Proud Mary. Rolling on the river. 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

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Down there we have a plant that grows out in the woods and the fields. Looks something like a turnip green. 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

Richard Spiteful. 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

0: Hi, it's Dan Evans. Coming up on Thursday's WHDC Morning News, we'll have music in our schools, hearing voices, Congressman Bill Huizinga, Discover Holland from the Holland Area Convention and Visitors Bureau, and more. 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
1: NBC News Radio, I'm Mark Mayfield. The national debt has surpassed $40 trillion, according to the Treasury Department. It comes earlier than analysts had expected, in part because of the billions of dollars not realized after some of President Trump's tariffs were invalidated by the courts. Reports say the DEA is joining the investigation into the death of actress Hayden Panettiere. Scott Carr has more.
2: This after a TMZ report that police are looking into whether Panettiere's death may have involved criminal conduct. Police in Greenville, South Carolina, arrived at the family home of the late actress's boyfriend, Brian Hickerson, for a welfare check days after Panettiere was found dead. No definitive cause of death has been released by police. A 911 call indicated she was in cardiac arrest. I'm Scott Carr.
1: And according to the CDC, more than 15,000 cyclosporiasis cases have now been reported in the U.S. Mark Mayfield, NBC News Radio.
3: Here's the updated forecast from WHTC.com. Lows dip down to about 55 overnight under overcast skies. Ample sunshine expected Thursday. Daytime highs approaching 81. Mainly clear skies Thursday night, 59. I'm meteorologist Paul Trombley. Right now, it's 59 degrees.
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1: NBC News Radio, I'm Mark Mayfield. President Trump says he plans to meet with North Korean leader Kim Jong-un this year. While speaking outside the White House on Wednesday, Trump was asked about his relationship with Kim.
2: I get along with him, and you know what? The fact that I get along with him, that's a good thing, not a bad thing.
1: He added North Korea should never have been allowed to have nuclear weapons, but said of Kim, as long as we have a smart president, he's going to be fine. Neither the White House nor North Korea have confirmed plans for a meeting. Trump met with Kim three times during his first term. The national debt is now more than $40 trillion. The Treasury Department said the number was surpassed Tuesday afternoon. It comes earlier than analysts had expected, in part because of billions not realized after some of President Trump's tariffs were invalidated by the courts. The current federal debt limit is $41.1 trillion, at which point Congress would need to raise the debt ceiling. President Trump is saying interest rates in the U.S. need to come down. Scott Carr has that.
3: Speaking to reporters at the White House Wednesday, the president said he likes Federal Reserve Chairman Kevin Warsh, but his hands are tied due to the control given to the other members of the Fed's Board of Governors.
4: I think he's doing a great job. The problem is he has a board, and it's a political board. It's people put in by Obama, Biden, and me.
3: Trump pointed to Switzerland's interest rate, saying the U.S. should not be paying higher interest rates than any other country.
4: Every time we do great, we announce great numbers, the interest rates go up. And they go up because they want to stop inflation. They should go down.
3: In Washington, I'm Scott Carr.
1: And more than 15,000 cyclosporiasis cases have now been counted in the U.S. That's according to the CDC. This as federal health officials continue to investigate the parasite outbreak, which is linked to iceberg lettuce. At least 828 people infected have been hospitalized, and two have died. It was first identified in July among people who ate shredded lettuce at Taco Bell restaurants. 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

0: 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Gary Stevens and Talk of the Town. J.D. Justice takes care of your afternoons, along with Michigan's best oldies. WHTC, we are Holland's Cool FM.
1: NBC News Radio, I'm Mark Mayfield. President Trump says the U.S. is conducting a crushing economic operation against Iran. He made the declaration in a Wednesday Truth Social post, saying Iran had failed to take the opportunity to make a deal and would now face what he called economic warfare and isolation on an unprecedented scale. Prince Harry and Meghan Markle are reportedly moving back to the U.K. as early as this month. Tammy Trujillo fills us in.
2: The reports say their children are set to start school in the U.K. in September. The move comes not long after Buckingham Palace confirmed the couple reunited their children with their grandfather, King Charles, and Queen Camilla after 4 years apart. The family's been living in Montecito, California since 2020, saying they wanted to step away from their royal roles. I'm Tammy Trujillo.
1: And according to the Treasury Department, the national debt has now surpassed $40 trillion. Mark Mayfield, NBC News Radio.
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5: New World screwworm gets a lot of attention in the cattle industry, but that's not the only animal agriculture sector that needs to be vigilant. Dr. Justin Talley of Oklahoma State.
6: It's not a big risk for a commercial swine because in the commercial sector, there's a lot of eyes on those animals and it's very much contained into a vertical industry structure.
5: However, that doesn't mean pork producers should not pay close attention.
6: What we're concerned about is like our swine breeders that are producing livestock for like the show pig industry. There's a higher risk with that because one, they're outside, which creates access for the fly. Two, there's some injuries that can occur due to outside pens and other things that can make it conducive for the fly to come in and impact that type of sector.
5: Since New World screwworm is an aggressive parasite affecting all warm-blooded mammals, the swine industry is stressing proactive biosecurity and wound prevention.
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9: Here's the updated forecast from WHTC.com. Ample sunshine expected today, with daytime highs approaching 81. Lows dip down to about 59. Tonight, mainly clear skies. Sunshine mixed with clouds at times. Tomorrow, daytime highs approaching 79. I'm meteorologist Megan Mulford. Currently, 57.
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1: NBC News Radio, I'm Mark Mayfield. President Trump says he plans to meet with North Korean leader Kim Jong-un this year. While speaking outside the White House on Wednesday, Trump was asked about his relationship with Kim.
2: I get along with him. And you know what? The fact that I get along with him, that's a good thing, not a bad thing.
1: He added North Korea should never have been allowed to have nuclear weapons, but said of Kim, as long as we have a smart president, he's going to be fine. Neither the White House nor North Korea have confirmed plans for a meeting. Trump met with Kim three times during his first term. The national debt is now more than $40 trillion. The Treasury Department said the number was surpassed Tuesday afternoon. It comes earlier than analysts had expected, in part because of billions not realized after some of President Trump's tariffs were invalidated by the courts. The current federal debt limit is $41.1 trillion, at which point Congress would need to raise the debt ceiling. President Trump is saying interest rates in the U.S. need to come down. Scott Carr has that.
3: Speaking to reporters at the White House Wednesday, the president said he likes Federal Reserve Chairman Kevin Warsh, but his hands are tied due to the control given to the other members of the Fed's Board of Governors.
4: I think he's doing a great job. The problem is he has a board, and it's a political board. It's people put in by Obama, Biden, and me.
3: Trump pointed to Switzerland's interest rate, saying the U.S. should not be paying higher interest rates than any other country.
4: Every time we do great, we announce great numbers, the interest rates go up. And they go up because they want to stop inflation. They should go down.
3: In Washington, I'm Scott Carr.
1: And more than 15,000 cyclosporiasis cases have now been counted in the U.S. That's according to the CDC. This as federal health officials continue to investigate the parasite outbreak, which is linked to iceberg lettuce. At least 828 people infected have been hospitalized, and two have died. It was first identified in July among people who ate shredded lettuce at Taco Bell restaurants. You're listening to the latest from NBC News Radio.
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6: The CDC now says more than 15,000 cyclosporiasis cases have been counted in the U.S., but medical contributor Dr. Kavita Patel says doctors are cautiously optimistic.
7: Curves are showing us that the cases and the diagnoses are slowing down.
6: Federal health officials are continuing to investigate the parasite outbreak linked to iceberg lettuce. At least 828 people infected have been hospitalized and two have died. The surge was driven largely by a multi-state outbreak linked to the lettuce sourced from central Mexico. An experimental vaccine treatment is showing signs of preventing cancer from returning or spreading in a study of high-risk melanoma patients. That's according to pharmaceutical giants Moderna and Merck. Interim results from the trial show the vaccine used in combination with Merck's cancer immunotherapy Keytruda appeared to extend the time before cancer returned in those patients. More Americans are growing concerned over the use of artificial intelligence of daily life. More from Matt Mattinson.
8: That's according to a new Pew Research survey, which showed that 52% of respondents saying they're more concerned than excited about AI. That matches the all-time high seen in the 2023 survey. Less than 10% said they're more excited about AI than concerned, the lowest number ever recorded in the survey.
6: The national debt has surpassed $40 trillion. That's according to the Treasury Department. It comes earlier than analysts had expected, in part because of billions of dollars not realized after some of President Trump's tariffs were invalidated by the courts. Another body has been discovered at Lake Mead as the reservoir's water level continues to decline. National Park Service rangers found the remains along the Nevada shoreline over the weekend, and Las Vegas police say the latest discovery does not appear to be criminal. Michael Kastner, NBC News Radio.
9: With the news update on WHTC Holland's Cool FM, I'm Gary Stevens. Another step in the process of having a dedicated municipal recreation center in the city of Holland took place last night. On a unanimous vote, the city council authorized the issuing of up to $22 million in limited tax general obligation bonds to pay for constructing a multi-use 83,000 square foot complex adjacent to Smallenberg Park off of Fairbanks Avenue near Ray and Sue Smith Stadium. The structure would feature four full-sized basketball courts, which could be converted for other purposes, along with multi-use spaces to accommodate non-sports-related recreation programming. Fifth Ward Councilman Mayor Pro Tem Scott Corbin's sentiments reflected that of his colleagues on the governing panel.
10: This is about asking residents not for a new tax to build this facility. This is about prioritizing existing resources toward investing in our children, our families, and our community. Eventually, planning needs to become action, and I believe we have reached that point. Now our responsibility is to come together, council, staff, and community partners, businesses, and residents, and make this project as successful and financially responsible as possible.
9: City officials say that work on clearing the site could begin after Labor Day, with building construction tentatively slated for November once a final bid is accepted in early October. The search is on for whoever robbed a convenience store in South Haven on Tuesday evening. Police say that two slender black men wearing medical-style masks and gloves held up the Shell station on Broadway Avenue around 9:40 p.m., One of the men, wearing a gray hoodie, brandished a handgun, while the other, adorning a black hoodie, took money out of the cash register as well as nabbing some tobacco products before fleeing, apparently in a white SUV. The clerk on duty was not harmed. Anyone who may have been in the area around the time of the crime is asked to contact the South Haven Police Department. Comstock Township officials have appointed Amber Lawrence as its new clerk, replacing Nicole Beauchamp, who had resigned last Friday, along with trustees Terry McIver and Christy Cherry. Trustee Bob Pratt resigned on Monday, causing the Kalamazoo County Election Commission to appoint Bill Korb as an interim trustee. His time in office lasted about 15 minutes. Lawrence takes Korb's place on the Board of Trustees, and the township now has a quorum of four members. The four resignations came after a report alleging a hostile workplace in the township amid the sacking of former Township Superintendent Scott Hess in June. The Democratic and Republican Party tickets in the race for governor are now set. Democratic nominee Jocelyn Benson has selected State Senator Winnie Brinks of Grand Rapids as her lieutenant governor running mate, saying she wanted a partner who was just as committed as she is to serving voters statewide. Republican nominee for Governor John James selected State Representative Jay DeBoyer of Clay Township as his running mate last week. A prayer service was held yesterday in East Brunswick, New Jersey, for a local 15-year-old who had died on Monday after a swim in Lake Michigan near Michigan City. The Indiana Department of Natural Resources confirmed the identity of the victim, Taha Badar, who went underwater while swimming, never came back up. A firefighter dove in, found him about 15 minutes later, got Badar to a hospital, but doctors there couldn't revive him. Get the latest news anytime at WHTC.com.
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13: 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It is 6:09 on your Thursday morning, the 20th day of August. 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Traffic-wise and weather-wise, traffic, U.S. 31, Chicago Drive, looking clear again. I-196 westbound between M-40 and U.S. 31, closed until sometime tomorrow. They're trying to wrap up that road work. Your latest forecast from WHTC.com. Sunshine today, high 80. Nice, nice Thursday on the way. Mostly clear, 59 tonight. Mostly sunny, 79, much like today, tomorrow. For the weekend, some morning showers expected on Saturday. Otherwise, some afternoon sun, 76. Sunny Sunday, 74. How about that? We'll take it. Clear skies now, 57 in Zeeland, 59 in Holland. 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
27: 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It is Dan Evans here. 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WHTC Morning News on Holland's Cool FM. If you're new here, what we do is news, weather, sports, traffic, information, entertainment. Toss in some songs and try to make your Thursday a little better one. Pass along the latest news and all that good stuff, trying to keep you up to date and informed on a Thursday. Yeah, the 20th day of August. And weather-wise, looking forward to a fantastic couple of days here. As I just mentioned, 80 today, probably close to 80 tomorrow. Mid-70s for Saturday and Sunday. Only chance of rain Saturday morning. And we'll take it and let that come through and clear out for a beautiful, beautiful weekend. So look forward to that. And, ooh, some last-minute, plans as you figure out your last weekend before school starts. School starting in many school districts next week. But we're going to give you a break from that, at least for now. Concentrate on that next week. For this week, yeah. The final week of summer before school starting. So lots going on. We'll pass along what's happening here. 6:56 is our official sunrise this morning. Sunset at 8:38. So little by little, getting a little bit shorter day-wise and daylight-wise. But again, we'll take it in with this wonderful weather. Certainly lots to do in the area. Well, yesterday afternoon, as I do each Wednesday afternoon now for the last couple of months, taking myself over to Avalon Music Academy of Holland and trying to
13: teach some young kids how to play drums, and it's always fun. And there's always just a crazy beehive of activity over there. You hear violins and vocals and pianos and guitars and you name it. Kids are learning music over there, and it's a pretty awesome environment. Event-wise, how about tonight? Zealand's Music on Main. This has got to be one of the... Oh, I think it's actually the last one of the season. Music on Main in downtown Zealand starts at 6 o'clock tonight, and a band called Pop 2K performing this evening. Again, all these details will be covered in detail at 8:40 this morning. Juby Honeycutt with the Holland Area Convention and Visitors Bureau will be in for Discover Holland. She'll talk about that. How about Tulip City Walls Mural Festival happening Friday and Saturday? There's a bonus karaoke night at the Park Theater tomorrow evening. Saturday, yoga in the park as usual during the summertime. Holland Farmers Market as usual, 8 to 2 o'clock. Talked about this yesterday, the Bark in the Park event happening at Windmill Island Gardens. Always a fun event to kind of wind down the summer. Saturday morning, 9:30 till 1 o'clock. And Juby will talk a lot about a brand new event, an inaugural event happening on Saturday called the Tiny Trainer Drone Race at Helder Park. I mentioned that a bit yesterday, and Juby will have lots of details on that one. There's also something called the Flea Market Lakeside Markets at Holland Civic Center later on a Saturday. You get your Holland Farmers Market until 2, and then picks up with a flea market at Lakeside Markets. And rounding down your Saturday night, Power of Love. They're a Huey Lewis tribute band at the Park Theater. And I gave away 4 packs of tickets to that yesterday. Got a couple of winners. Going to try again today. And got more tickets to give away. Huey Lewis and the News tribute. What a great band. And I know these guys are top-notch, called Power of Love. All right, anytime you need to know what's happening around town, yeah, you know where to go, holland.org. 617 WHDC Morning News on Holland's Cool FM. And who says the month of August doesn't have holidays? Well, today is one of the most important holidays of the year. Yes, today is National Radio Day. Here are some results from a recent survey in honor of today. 71% of people listen to the radio in their car. Well, that's good. 67% say they listen to the radio every day at some point. Why not? I'm included there. 56% of women, 35% of men sing along to the radio. 59% of women and 76% of men are listening when we say, "Don't touch that dial," and they stay on a station during commercials. Finally, about 10% of people say radio stations don't play enough commercials and should have more. Okay, I'm not sure why, but first of all, not sure how I should take that. Maybe a compliment. As you know, those commercials keep us on the air. All right, celebrating National Radio Day today. Tracking our Tigers, they were walked off by the Pirates 4-3 in their rubber match from Pittsburgh yesterday. Detroit now dropped 5 of its last 6. They'll visit the Kansas City Royals, a 3-game series that starts tomorrow. Of course, you'll catch all that weekend action of Tigers in Kansas City right here on WHTC, your sunrise smile for a Thursday morning. Well, let's do some best jokes from last evening on television.
0: Netflix has a new dating show called Wait to Date that will follow a group of people who have lost large amounts of weight and are now attempting to find love. Yeah. And here's the cruel twist. Some of them are cake.
20: Have you seen those self-driving cars that are zipping around, the Waymos? I saw 5 of them on my way to the studio this morning. It totally freaked me out. I mean, I don't even like the name Waymo. It sounds like the noise you hear when you get hit by one.
0: Well, some entertainment news. Vin Diesel said that this December they will start shooting the 11th Fast and Furious movie. Yeah. Although I will say the squad is getting a little older. Half the movie is just them trying to get into the car.
13: Coming up this morning on WHDC Morning News, Paul Harvey has the rest of the story right around the corner. We will debut a new season of Music in Our Schools this morning, 7:13, and we'll start it out with Holland High School Band Director Bethany Van Oss talking about what's going on music-wise at Holland High. Hearing Voices with Scott Watson, 7:40.
27: Congressman Bill Huizinga unable to join us this morning, but we will have Discover Holland from the Holland Area Convention and Visitors Bureau's Jupy Honeycutt. 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
2: Multiple players and draft picks involved in a five-team NBA trade. The headline of the deal, the Cavs acquire forward Peyton Watson from Denver, and the LA Clippers pick up veteran Max Strus from Cleveland. NFL camps continue with more injuries in the news. The Texans have lost wideout Jaden Higgins for the season with a torn ACL, and Charger center Tyler Biadasz also suffers an ACL injury and is out indefinitely. The Colts waiting for news on the status of tight end Tyler Warren. He suffered a groin injury, and Commanders D-tackle Jerzon Newton to miss significant time after undergoing surgery to repair a torn pec. Among the baseball headlines, the Dodgers may be coming out of their slump. They beat the Rockies 6-4 in 10 innings to complete a series sweep. Kike Hernandez with two hits and a homer for LA.
4: Obviously, we haven't played our best baseball lately, and as a good team, as a team that's leading the division, what we need to do is, you know, the teams at the bottom of the standings, you need to beat those guys.
2: The Dodgers, a game and a half behind the Brewers in the race for the best record in baseball. I'm Matt McCoy.
27: 6:21 this morning's Tigers game recap brought to you by OK Tire Stores, serving the West Michigan Lakeshore since 1965, locations in Holland, Zeeland, and Hamilton.
21: Drum ball and a base hit in the right field for McKinstry.
22: Detroit Tigers daily recap. Here's Dan Dickerson.
23: Hi, this is Dan Dickerson. Pittsburgh Pirates stunned the Detroit Tigers with late home runs, two in the bottom of the ninth inning off Kenley Jansen. Tigers were two outs away from a series win in Pittsburgh, and the Pirates end up taking the series with a 4-3 walk-off win. Tigers had a 3-1 lead going to the bottom of the seventh inning. Rafael Flores Jr. came off the bench, pinch hit, and hit a home run off Jacob Wagesback. That turned the Tigers' 3-1 lead to 3-2. Going to the bottom of the ninth inning, Jake Mangum led off pinch hitting. He struck out to start the inning, so the Tigers two outs away from a series win. And then Rafael Flores Jr. hit another home run. Toughest ballpark for a right-handed pull hitter to hit home runs. He hit another home run to left field, crushed it down the left field line, tucked it just inside the foul pole to make it 3-3. And with two outs and the bases empty, Brandon Lau on a 1-2 pitch got a cutter up and over the plate enough for him to pull it down the right field line, banged it off the foul pole, his 27th of the year, walked it off for the Pirates. The Pirates win it 4-3. Tigers fall to 61-66 with the loss. Pirates improved to 63-66 with the win. Tigers now go on. Three-game weekend series in Kansas City will start on Friday night. Troy Melton gets the start for the Tigers. 8:10 start. 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
7: Sir Charles Bunbury was horse crazy. I mean, he loved horses. Loved racing horses. He was married to one of the most beautiful women in England, but she ran off with another man, protesting that Sir Charles cared more for his horses than for her. And it must have been true, for Sir Charles never remarried. He devoted the rest of his life wholeheartedly to horse racing. And if there was anyone in the world who loved horses more passionately than Sir Charles, it was his friend Edward. Edward would drop anything, go anywhere, for the privilege of seeing a handsome new horse or watching horses compete on a racetrack. What you're about to hear happened in the year 1799 on a splendid sprawling estate called the Oaks. Fashionable and full of fun, horse lover Edward rented the Oaks country house each year for his famous Epsom Week parties. Now, actually, parties could be considered euphemistic in this context, for Edward kept his servants and his chefs on duty around the clock to accommodate the slightest whim of his week-long guests. There was dancing and gaming and cockfighting in the drawing room, mind you, but mostly there was horse racing. Each and every afternoon all through the week, there would be heat racing, 4 to 6 miles a race, primarily using older horses. And, of course, as Edward presided over the festivities, not far from his side was his friend and fellow horse lover, Sir Charles. But then one evening, while celebrating the triumph of one of Edward's horses, the two men started talking, and they came up with the idea of a mile-long race for three-year-old colts and fillies, an ideal race to be run the following year at Epsom Downs. There had been a recent trend toward shorter races called dashes, and such a race as Edward and Sir Charles conceived had a very good sound to it. The problem was that neither could remember whose idea it was first. Neither man could recall which of them had truly sparked this innovative idea. Somebody deserved the credit, but who of the two? Well, certainly from the perspective of 200 years hence, the relevance of that consideration seems insignificant. Yet to Edward and his friend, Sir Charles Bunbury, it did matter. It mattered greatly who had godfathered this fledgling one-mile race. In the first place, the event would be named for one of them. But how to decide which? Well, Charlie and Eddie did the only thing they could do under the circumstances. They flipped a coin. They couldn't decide whose idea it was in the first place. They couldn't decide after whom the race should be named, so they flipped a coin. And I can't tell you whether it landed heads or tails. All we know for sure is that Edward won the toss. And thus a one-mile horse race, eventually extended to a mile and a half, was to bear his name. And to this day it does indeed bear his name. As indeed does its American counterpart. It was nothing ponderous. It was simply the flip of a coin that made the difference. for had Sir Charles won the toss. We would call it the Kentucky Bunbury. But the man who won was Edward the 12th Earl of Derby, which most of us U.S. pronounce Derby. So now you know the origin of the Kentucky Derby. And the rest of the story.
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13: Good morning. 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Dan Evans here, Gary Stevens in our newsroom, and we have clear skies currently, 57 in Zeeland, 59 in Holland, and weather details coming up in your next half hour of WHTC Morning News. Your NBC News update coming up, local news headlines and sports with Gary. Breakfast with the Beatles, followed by Chris Conley in This Day, Mike Avery's Outdoor Magazine Minute, and Rusty Halverson is here with Farm News and Michigan Ag Now. 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
9: NBC News Radio, I'm Mark Mayfield. President Trump says the U.S. is conducting a crushing economic operation against Iran. He made the declaration in a Wednesday Truth Social post, saying Iran had failed to take the opportunity to make a deal and would now face what he called economic warfare and isolation on an unprecedented scale. Prince Harry and Meghan Markle are reportedly moving back to the U.K. as early as this month. Tammy Trujillo fills us in.
10: The reports say their children are set to start school in the UK in September. The move comes not long after Buckingham Palace confirmed the couple reunited their children with their grandfather, King Charles, and Queen Camilla after 4 years apart. The family's been living in Montecito, California since 2020, saying they wanted to step away from their royal roles. I'm Tammy Trujillo.
9: And according to the Treasury Department, the national debt has now surpassed $40 trillion. Mark Mayfield, NBC News Radio.
7: Good morning, I'm Gary Stevens in the WHTC newsroom, and these are some of the stories we're following for you. The passing of the operational leadership torch should be done tonight in Holland Charter Township. As classes are set to begin next Thursday, the freshest jewel in the crown of Holland Public Schools is in place. The Van Buren

0: Sunny today, mostly clear, 59 overnight, mostly sunny, another fab day tomorrow, 79 for the weekend, morning showers, afternoon sun Saturday, 76, sunshine Sunday, 74, wow, clear now, 57 in Zealand, 59 in Holland. 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
1: Oh, I hope you're having a good Thursday so far. WHTC Morning News on Holland's Cool FM. 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

0: Yes, happy birthday to you. Today is, in fact, your birthday, this 20th day of August. And if it is, you're sharing it with boxing promoter Don King. Don King, 95 today. Of course, he's known for his involvement in historic boxing matchups. Rock and Roll Hall of Famer Robert Plant, 78 years old today. Before pursuing a solo career, he was the lead singer of the band, maybe you've heard of him, Led Zeppelin. Yeah. Actor Peter Horton, 73 today. His credits include the TV shows The Gina Davis Show, 30-something, and Seven Brides for Seven Brothers. Also the movie Children of the Corn. And finally this morning, today's show, weatherman Al Roker turns 72. Happy birthday. 641 WHDC Morning News on Holland's Cool FM, local sports time. Heading to the newsroom in Gary.
1: Brandon Lowe's solo homer in the bottom of the ninth inning enabled Don Kelly's Pittsburgh Pirates to top the visiting Tigers yesterday 4-3.
2: Man, unbelievable. And I think you, just the fight that these guys have shown all year, coming back, down 3-1, being able to chip away and for the bullpen to keep it right there within striking distance the whole time, and to come up with two huge homers late from Flo, and then two in the ninth inning from Flo and Brandon. That was awesome.
1: Idle this evening. Detroit meets the Royals in Kansas City tomorrow night with broadcast time at 7:45 p.m. on WHTC Holland's Cool FM. Three White Sox pitchers combined to toss a two-hit, 10-strikeout shutout as Will Venable's Pale Hose planked the Cubs at Wrigley Field yesterday 3-0.
3: Really tough road trip with Detroit, and then the Cubs. You go 4-2 in that road trip. You know, really every one of those games we were in, we played well. Of course, we weren't perfect, but just so proud of the guys to just continue to play good baseball.
1: This afternoon, the White Sox are home to the Atlanta Braves at Wrigley Field in Chicago, while the Cubs face the Mariners in Seattle tomorrow evening. Ben Jacobs and three West Michigan relievers teaming on a three-hit, 10-strikeout shutout as the Whitecaps whitewashed the Cubs in South Bend last night 9-0. The series at Kovaleski Stadium continues this evening. That's a look at sports. I'm Gary Stevens.
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12: When Mikhail Gorbachev became the leader of the Soviet Union, he announced two reforms. One was called glasnost, the right for people to speak about what was and wasn't working in the country, and perestroika, reforms leading to a market-based instead of a centrally planned economy. The changes meant new freedoms for Eastern Europe and much less power for hardline leaders. On this day, August 20th, 1991, the hardliners staged a coup. Gorbachev was placed under house arrest while he was on vacation. Military leaders took over the Kremlin. But it didn't last. Regular Russian citizens surrounded Gorbachev's mansion and kept the police out. A media blackout failed. Russians heard about what was happening on CNN and on the BBC. Citizen activist Boris Yeltsin held rallies in Moscow, and the police couldn't arrest him either. 3 days later, the coup collapsed. It was the beginning of the end. The Soviet Union would soon be broken up into 15 separate nations. And on this day, remember, there is always resistance to change. I'm Chris Conner.
0: Thank you, Chris. Coming up to 6:47, it's WHTC Morning News on Holland's Cool FM. Clear skies now, 57 in Zeeland, 59 in Holland. Our high today, 80, with lots of sunshine. On this 20th day of August, a Thursday, what else is happening on this day? Well, let's find it. Today is National Radio Day. I mentioned that earlier. Seems like a pretty good reason to turn up our station here, right? Radio has been connecting people, entertaining listeners, and telling local stories for more than a century. And we appreciate you spending part of your day with us, along with National Bacon Lovers Day. That might be me. That might be you. Crispy, smoky, salty bacon can make breakfast better, a burger better, a salad better. Frankly, bacon has a pretty impressive resume, that's for sure. And if bacon doesn't satisfy your cravings, it's also National Chocolate Pecan Pie Day. Chocolate, pecans, and pie crust, three words that make Thursday sound a whole lot better, all on this Thursday, 20th day of August.
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0: 6:49, now it's a Thursday morning edition of WHTC Morning News on Holland's Cool FM. Next week, we have a special lunar event happening, and NASA is turning it into a science experiment.
16: The next full moon will also have a partial lunar eclipse, and that will make the moon look red, but it's just an illusion. The Sturgeon Moon will reach peak illumination just after 9 p.m. on the West Coast on August 27th. No special equipment needed to watch the moon orbit through Earth's shadow. Just look up. And while you're doing that, NASA will use orbiters to measure rapid surface temperature shifts on the moon. They say that data will help them engineer future lunar habitats. I'm Bree Tennis.
17: 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Dan Miller is on the air at 11 a.m., followed by Tigers and Royals at 6:30. The Tigers wrap it up in KC Sunday. 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
18: This is Mike Avery with another Outdoor Magazine Minute. Sturgeon are the biggest fish that swim in Michigan water. And Jim Felgenauer says they're one of the most fun to catch.
19: So we hold the rods in our hand, and the bite can be very subtle, and you have to be able to feel that. If you have the rods and rod holders, chances are you're going to miss a lot of hits.
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18: Sturgeon might be big, but they usually bite like a little fish.
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20: Hi, this is Mike Avery, and here's what's coming up this week on Outdoor Magazine. First, Glenn Alfieri on the upcoming early goose season. Then Nick Grillo of Michigan Brand Meats. In our second hour, Charter Captain John Milbourne on the great salmon fishing this year, plus Kyle Green of the Greenway Conservation Club and Tom Weston from the DNR on how to use their app when there's no cell signal. In hour number three, it's the whitetail whisperer, John Eberhardt. That's every Sunday morning, 5 till 8 on WHTC, Holland's Cool FM.
21: President Trump says he plans to meet with North Korean leader Kim Jong-un this year. While speaking outside the White House on Wednesday, Trump was asked about his relationship with Kim.
22: I get along with him. And you know what? The fact that I get along with him, that's a good thing, not a bad thing.
21: He added North Korea should have never been allowed to have nuclear weapons, but said of Kim, as long as we have a smart president, he's going to be fine. Neither the White House nor North Korea have confirmed plans for a meeting. Trump met with Kim three times during his first term. President Trump says interest rates need to come down. Speaking to reporters at the White House on Wednesday, Trump said he likes Federal Reserve Chairman Kevin Warsh, but his hands are tied due to the Board of Governors, which he called political. Trump pointed to Switzerland's interest rate and said the U.S. shouldn't be paying more than any other country. The president said the Fed should bring down interest because the U.S. economy is strong and a ton of investment is being made. And President Trump says he wants to strengthen Americans' cryptocurrency and technological dominance. Trump said he's a big proponent of Bitcoin and crypto and wants to make sure America remains the leader in digital currencies. That's politics. I'm Mark Mayfield.
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25: 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That time, Ahmed Hassani.
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0: 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Traffic and weather together. US 31, light volume. Chicago Drive, very light volume. No issues out there on our main roadway so far this morning. Don't forget, anytime you see a traffic incident, please share that information with me at 616-395-1450. Your weather outlook from WHTC.com. Sunny, 80 today, mostly clear, 59 tonight, 79 and mostly sunny tomorrow. Morning showers for Saturday, afternoon sun, 76, sunny on Sunday, 74. Clear now, 57 in Zeeland, 59 in Holland. Of course, you can get the forecast safety weekdays by texting the word STORM to 80373. 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
3: A federal court is on track to approve John Deere's proposed right-to-repair settlement in an ongoing class-action lawsuit filed by farmers across the country sometime after the first of the year, after issuing an amended order of preliminary approval earlier this week. The order on the farmer settlement was filed by the U.S. District Court for the Northern District of Illinois a little more than a month after the company reached a settlement with the Federal Trade Commission and five states. The judge set August 28th as the new deadline for beginning notification of the farmer settlement class. That class is expected to include more than 200,000 members who purchased repair services from John Deere or its authorized U.S. dealers between January 10th, 2018 and May 18th of this year. New numbers from the Association of Equipment Manufacturers shows U.S. sales of agricultural tractors fell nearly 11% in July compared to a year ago, while combine sales dropped more than 5%. AEM Senior Vice President Kurt Blades says the slowdown reflects broader challenges facing agriculture today.
4: Whether it's, demand-driven, whether it's commodity prices, whether it's input.
3: While equipment prices have increased, Blade says manufacturers and dealers are facing their own financial pressures.
4: This is a thin margin business, just like, farming is a thin margin business. The equipment industry is a very thin margin business, and dealers are very thin margin business. So we're right here along with farmers as they're dealing with the tough economic times. Our hearts are kind of going out with them as well and saying, we're in the same boat with you. We're trying to figure out how to maintain good business in a down ag economy.
3: Blade says increasing demand for U.S. agricultural products is key to turning the trend around. For West Michigan Farm News, go to Michigan Agriculture Now at WHTC.com. I'm Rusty Halverson on 99.7 and 1450 WHTC.
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7: More than 15,000 cyclosporiasis cases have now been counted in the U.S. That's according to the CDC. This as federal health officials continue to investigate the parasite outbreak linked to iceberg lettuce. At least 828 people infected have been hospitalized and two have died. The surge driven largely by a multi-state outbreak linked to the lettuce sourced from central Mexico among people who ate shredded lettuce at Taco Bell restaurants. An experimental vaccine treatment is showing promise in preventing cancer from returning or spreading in a study of high-risk melanoma patients. That's according to pharmaceutical giants Moderna and Merck. Interim results from the trial show the vaccine used in combination with Merck's cancer immunotherapy, Keytruda, appeared to extend the time before cancer returned in those patients. The companies have not yet published the results or released the new data. It'll be presented at an upcoming medical meeting. Health Update, I'm Sarah Lee Kessler.
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8: NBC News Radio, I'm Michael Kastner. President Trump says the U.S. is now engaged in a crushing economic operation against Iran. More from Mark Mayfield.
9: He made the declaration in a Wednesday Truth Social post, saying Iran had failed to take the opportunity to make a deal and would now face what he called economic warfare and isolation on an unprecedented scale. He also warned that any country that does business with the Islamic Republic would suffer tremendous economic consequences.
8: Grand Theft Auto 6 is serving as a tool for at least one U.S. Army unit to encourage soldiers to reenlist. A unit in Georgia is offering some active duty soldiers a four-day pass to play the year's most anticipated video game when it's released in November. According to the division, the offer is available to soldiers who reenlist for a minimum of 2 years between now and November 14th. Officials say a small plane collided with a police helicopter near Pennsylvania's Carlisle Airport Wednesday night. The crash left one person dead and two troopers injured. Pennsylvania's Governor Josh Shapiro said the crash could have been much worse. President Trump is sitting down for an interview with his former personal attorney, Michael Cohen. More from Tammy Trujillo.
11: This comes after the two reconciled over the summer following years of public feuding. Cohen previously admitted to arranging payments to adult film actress Stormy Daniels ahead of the 2016 presidential election. He served over a year in prison. On Wednesday, Cohen said on X that portions of the interview will be released tonight, with additional content set to air on Sunday. I'm Tammy Trujillo.
8: And the judge in the trial of the mother accused of killing her three children in Massachusetts dismissed the jury early for the day Wednesday due to unforeseen circumstances. The jury was told not to speculate about the reason why, and they shouldn't hold it against either side. Michael Kastner, NBC News Radio.
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8: President Trump says he plans to meet with North Korean dictator Kim Jong-un this year. While speaking outside the White House on Wednesday, Trump was asked about his relationship with Kim.
22: I get along with him, and you know what? The fact that I get along with him, that's a good thing, not a bad thing.
8: Reports say the DEA is joining the investigation into the death of actress Hayden Panettiere. Scott Carr reports.
13: This after a TMZ report that police are looking into whether Panettiere's death may have involved criminal conduct. Police in Greenville, South Carolina, arrived at the family home of the late actress's boyfriend, Brian Hickerson, for a welfare check days after Panettiere was found dead at a nearby Airbnb. No definitive cause of death has been released by police. A 911 call indicated she was in cardiac arrest after a possible drug overdose.
8: Tens of thousands of Indiana residents who lost power during last week's deadly windstorm still have no electricity. Over 300,000 homes lost power during the severe weather earlier this month, and about 22,000 customers in Gary alone are still without power. It could take until next Tuesday to restore power in some neighborhoods. We have a special lunar event happening next week, and NASA is turning it into a science experiment. Reed Tennis with details.
14: The next full moon will also have a partial lunar eclipse, and that will make the moon look red, but it's just an illusion. The Sturgeon Moon will reach peak illumination just after 9 p.m. on the West Coast on August 27th. No special equipment needed to watch the moon orbit through Earth's shadow. Just look up. And while you're doing that, NASA will use orbiters to measure rapid surface temperature shifts on the moon. They say that data will help them engineer future lunar habitats.
8: Prince Harry and Meghan Markle are reportedly moving back to the UK as early as this month. The reports indicate their children are set to start school in the UK in September. Michael Kastner, NBC News Radio.
0: With the news update on WHTC Holland's Cool FM, I'm Gary Stevens. The passing of the operational leadership torch should be done tonight in Holland Charter Township. After Steve Poltice was honored for 8 years as the municipality's manager during an open house last evening, he'll be part of his final township board meeting. He had initially announced his intentions in February to retire after more than three decades of public service, but agreed to stay on as the board conducted a search for his successor. Josh Eggleston comes over from Zeeland Township to begin his new duties on Monday. Among the items before trustees in the 7 p.m. meeting include approving a contract with GDK Construction for building improvements to both the Riley Street Fire Station and the Public Safety Building off of James Street, along with purchasing just over 11 acres of vacant land at a cul-de-sac at the end of Greenway Drive at a cost of $660,000, and allowing state police to conduct a speed study on 104th Avenue between Adams and Perry Streets. The Holland Charter Township meetings and the township offices off of 120th Avenue. As classes are set to begin next Thursday, the freshest jewel in the crown of Holland Public Schools is in place. A ribbon-cutting ceremony of this past Sunday was held at Holland Heights Elementary School, climaxing a two-year, $21.2 million project in overhauling a structure which was initially built in 1952. Superintendent Nick Cassidy was pleased with the reaction to renovated classrooms, a media center, and learning spaces specifically built for a nature-based curriculum.
10: I was pleasantly surprised at the number of coming in, not just kids, but just community members who are here. And over again, I heard people say, this is a great use of our dollars. So it was good to get that reassurance. But that building is definitely something that we can be proud of and that that community and neighborhood can be proud of.
0: In addition, final inspections are being done this week on ongoing renovations at West Elementary School, which is part of the district's five-year facility consolidation plan. The Van Buren County Sheriff's Office arrested a 29-year-old man on several charges, including meth possession, after he led deputies on a chase in Pawpaw on Tuesday afternoon.
15: Deputies tried to pull him over around 1:30 p.m., but he fled to the east, speeding through several stop signs. He then crashed at the intersection of 56th Avenue and County Road 653. He didn't have a valid driver's license or insurance. His two passengers, however, were released. I'm Michael Arney.
0: Kennewa Hills Public School Superintendent Dr. Cherry Horner is being pressured to resign. Horner has been on the job in the Grand Rapids Area District for less than 2 months, and over 300 parents have signed a petition so far calling for her to step down. The petition cited a list of concerns regarding accountability, conflicts of responsibility, and student safety. The school board met in closed session for over 3 hours last night. Next scheduled meeting is on the 24th. It's expected what was discussed last night might be shared then. The Detroit Tigers are off tonight after a 4-3 loss in Pittsburgh yesterday. Tigers are in Kansas City tomorrow evening. Coverage begins at 7:45 p.m. on WHTC, Holland's Cool FM. 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
0: 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So let's move on to your latest forecast from WHTC.com. A sunny day coming up for your Thursday. High of 80, mostly clear tonight, 59, 79 tomorrow, mostly sunny. Morning showers, afternoon sun on Saturday, 76, and all sun on Sunday, 74. Now clear skies down to 55 in Zeeland, 56 in Holland. The latest news, weather, and sports is available anytime at WHTC.com.
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0: 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Well, coming up to 7:11 now on a Thursday morning, 20th day of August. Dan Evans here to talk a little bit more about comprehensive ear and hearing in Zealand. That's one thing to hear well, sitting quietly in your living room. You know, I usually go pretty well there, but it's another thing entirely when you're sitting at a crowded restaurant, attending a concert maybe, or trying to have a conversation with a bunch of people talking around you. Those noisy environments can really put your hearing to the test, and I've experienced that myself. And one of the things I appreciate about Comprehensive Ear and Hearing in Zealand is that they understand hearing isn't one size fits all. 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My hearing aids can be adjusted for different environments, and I can even make changes using an app on my phone. 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
0: Well, it's time for another edition, actually the first of the year here, Music in Our Schools on WHTC Morning News. And today we're getting ready for a brand new school year. I'm pleased to welcome back Bethany Van Osh. She's a band director at Holland High School. First of all, Bethany, great to have you back with us. And it feels like summer just started, and now we're getting ready for another school year. So appreciate your time. Good morning.
19: Good morning. Thanks for having me, Dan.
0: Bethany, let's look back. Before we look ahead, look back. What did your summer look like? And talk about many opportunities that you had, or your school staying involved in music or workshops, conferences. What happened in the summer of 2026?
19: Yeah, absolutely. So we started off in June with a few marching band rehearsals for the upcoming season before myself and four of my Holland High band students took off to Europe with an organization called Michigan Musicians Abroad.
0: Okay.
19: And we toured five countries in Europe and played concerts in each of the cities that we stopped in for like 2 or 3 days. And then we got back early morning of July 4th, and July 6th, we were right into two intensive weeks of marching band camp, and we've been going ever since.
0: So basically no vacation for a high school band director, but that's I guess that's just part of your gig, right?
19: Right. Well, Europe was pretty great, I have to say. So I'll count that as my vacation.
0: I'd imagine. And along with that trip, and talk about what marching band camp is all about. What do you do?
19: So, yeah, the big 2 weeks in July, we call that pre-camp and main camp. So my Holland High marching band students are here with myself for 9 hours a day. We are not really rehearsing the full 9 hours. We obviously do lunch breaks, dinner breaks.
3: Yeah.
19: We do some fun activities to build community and inclusivity. But we are just full out working on the music and marching fundamentals and drill for the upcoming season show.
0: Now, we'll get more details on marching band, but I'm just curious. You know, you obviously have students coming in with very different levels of experience. And how do you work with students who are maybe brand new or fairly brand new to kind of integrate them in with the kids who have been with you for a few years?
19: Yeah, well, we are fortunate that we have a fair amount of veteran band members, marchers, and we definitely use them in our student leadership structure in order to help the new members out. We have incoming ninth graders, obviously, but we also have even younger incoming eighth graders.
0: Okay.
19: That join us, that are selected to join us. And so the veteran band members are a huge help. We have section leaders, we have captains, we have drum majors that really, really make those new members feel welcome and integrate them into what we are doing.
0: I'm glad you mentioned drum majors, because I'm curious as far as marching band in general, what are the numbers as far as musicians and along with all the other, I'm sure there may be some flag people. Tell me how that works.
19: Sure, yeah. We have obviously our instrumentalists, and then we have color guard members, and we have obviously our drum majors, which are the ones doing the conducting.
0: Sure.
19: I don't get up on the podium at all. I don't conduct. That is fully their responsibility that they take on. And in total, there are 87 band members this year, and that is pretty drastically up from the past year when we had roughly about 70. So I'm very happy with the numbers this year, and we're only looking to go up in the coming years.
0: Bethany Van Aas, she's the band director at Holland High School. It's our first Music in Our Schools segment of the brand new school year. Now, Bethany, obviously Friday night football, a big part of the marching band experience. And talk about your role. What role does the band play in creating that kind of electric atmosphere for Holland High School football games?
19: Sure. Obviously, you know, we do our halftime show, which is ultimately what we will put out on the field in October at various schools throughout West Michigan. In our competitive season. So that's great as well. The football game is obviously a place to not only hone our skills right. with our show, but also to hype up the crowd and bring the energy. And we play in the stands, obviously, so we're not just, you know, sitting idle in the stands, which brings a lot of, you know, excitement and good vibes to the crowd there as well.
0: As our listeners and you know as well, I was part of the drum section in high school and college, and I think some of those games and the fun that we had, definitely something I look back and a big smile. But aside from your performances on the field, any other performances or community events coming up this fall you'd like people to make sure to put on the calendars?
19: Yeah, absolutely. Actually, this coming Saturday, August 22nd,
0: mm-hmm.
19: About 35 of my band members, plus myself and some band parents and family members, will be at the Waverly Fire Station doing a car wash. And we will wash your car, your vehicle for you, and make it shine bright, just like mm-hmm. brand new. It is going to be from 10 a.m. to 2 p.m. And so we're hoping the storms hold off and come out, get your car washed, and donations are totally welcome to help us out with this upcoming marching season.
0: Obviously, lots of expenses, and these events, as maybe little or big as they may be, every little bit helps.
19: Yes, absolutely. I mean, everything from providing meals before competitions to students, to, you know, getting reeds and
0: right.
19: maintenance items for instruments and new drumsticks and, you know, anything that you could imagine for a band, we need uniform dry cleaning, things like that. Yeah. So, yes, every little bit absolutely helps.
0: Bethany, kind of a couple of general questions before I let you go this morning. For parents listening in this morning, what would you say about the benefits of encouraging their kids to stay involved in music throughout the school years?
19: Yeah, I mean, if your child is just starting out in band, perhaps in middle school or upper elementary school, all I can say, having done middle school band for 15 and a half years and now embarking on my ninth year as a Holland High School band director, I can only say stick with it in middle school, because high school is truly where you experience everything you can possibly experience with band, jazz band, marching band, concert ensembles, percussion ensemble. It's an amazing experience. So it only gets better as you keep going.
0: All right, one more for you, too. As you look at the entire school year ahead, is there something you're most excited about you can share?
19: I think I'm most excited about seeing this year's marching show, which is entitled Evolve, come to fruition. And obviously, it's always amazing to see our last performance at Ford Field in the MCBA state finals come to pass, because that's truly the last time we do our show for the season. And just seeing the look on my students' faces as they go through the tunnel of Ford Field when they're about to perform is truly, truly incredible. You can't replicate it.
0: That's fantastic. And for parents and students, a great reminder that music is an important part of the educational experience. We're looking forward to following everything happening with the Holland High School Band this year. Again, Bethany Van Oss, band director at Holland High School, joining us for this first edition this year of Music in Our Schools. Bethany, thanks for being with us. Have a great school year, and we've got a lot to talk about coming ahead.
19: Thank you so much, Dan. I appreciate you having me.

0: Hi, this is Congressman Bill Huizenga. I know how hard Michigan families work for every dollar. 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I also voted to lower health insurance premiums by 11%. And I also worked across the aisle to pass a new bipartisan law that will make housing more affordable. You earned your money, and I'm working to help you keep more of it.
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3: Multiple players and draft picks involved in a five-team NBA trade. The headline in the deal, the Cavs acquire forward Peyton Watson from Denver, and the LA Clippers pick up veteran Max Strus from Cleveland. NFL camps continue with more injuries in the news. The Texans have lost wideout Jaden Higgins for the season with a torn ACL, and Chargers center Tyler Biadasz also suffers an ACL injury and is out indefinitely. The Colts waiting for news on the status of tight end Tyler Warren. He suffered a groin injury, and Commanders D-tackle Jerzon Newton to miss significant time after undergoing surgery to repair a torn pec. Among the baseball headlines, the Dodgers may be coming out of their slump. They beat the Rockies 6-4 in 10 innings to complete a series sweep. Kike Hernandez with two hits and a homer for LA.
4: Obviously, we haven't played our best baseball lately, and as a good team, as a team that's leading the division, what we need to do is, you know, the teams at the bottom of the standings, you need to beat those guys.
3: The Dodgers a game and a half behind the Brewers in the race for the best record in baseball. I'm Matt McCoy.
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2: 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We have clear skies right now, 55 in Zeeland and 56 in Holland, sunshine and 80 today for your Thursday. Some health news today, as research shows physical activity is important in lowering the risk of dementia, but a new study says not all activity is equal.
8: USC researchers say the reason for that activity actually makes a big difference. In a meta-analysis of 4.2 million people, leisure activities like walking, bike riding, running, swimming, or playing sports resulted in a substantially lower risk of dementia. Physical activity done as part of a job appeared to increase the risk. The findings were published in The Lancet Public Health. I'm Tammy Trujillo.
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13: More Americans are growing concerned over the use of artificial intelligence in daily life. Matt Mattinson has more.
14: That's according to a new Pew Research survey, which showed that 52% of respondents saying they're more concerned than excited about AI. That matches the all-time high seen in the 2023 survey. Less than 10% said they're more excited about AI than concerned, the lowest number ever recorded in the survey.
13: Years after ChatGPT was released, OpenAI is now releasing a version for kids. ChatGPT for Teens comes after multiple lawsuits accused the company of failing to protect teenagers who committed suicide. OpenAI says a new so-called study mode will help kids get a more complete understanding of their assignments. And Apple is reportedly close to launching an AirPods model that has a camera. Mac Rumors was first to spot a video with the new device, and Bloomberg reported on its development earlier this year. It comes as Meta continues to have success with Ray-Ban cameras. Tech Report, I'm Mark Mayfield.
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2: Good morning and happy Thursday. 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WHTC Morning News on Holland's Cool FM. Dan Evans with Gary Stevens. Clear skies, 55 in Zeeland, 56 in Holland. And yes, weather details coming up. In your next half hour of WHTC Morning News, your NBC News update, local news headlines and sports, hearing voices with Scott Watson, your opportunity to pour that fresh hot cup of coffee, and NBC News.
16: NBC News Radio, I'm Michael Kastner. President Trump says the U.S. is now engaged in a crushing economic operation against Iran. He made the declaration in a Wednesday Truth Social post, saying Iran had failed to take the opportunity to make a deal and would now face what he called economic warfare and isolation on an unprecedented scale. SpaceX says it has successfully recovered the Starship prototype after it splashed down in the Indian Ocean last month. More from Tammy Trujillo.
17: Starship Flight 13 launched from the Starbase in South Texas on July 24th. The company announced this week that the prototype was guided to an area off Christmas Island, which is near Jakarta. Engineers will examine and analyze the vehicle before it returns to Starbase.
16: Two students on a college cycling team are dead after being struck by a vehicle on a Tennessee highway. Officials in Carter County say the team from Milligan University was training Wednesday morning when it happened. Michael Kastner, NBC News Radio.
18: Good morning, I'm Gary Stevens in the WHTC newsroom, and these are some of the stories we're following for you. Another step in the process of having a dedicated municipal recreation center in the city of Holland took place last night. The search is on for whoever robbed a convenience store in South Haven on Tuesday evening. And the Democratic and Republican Party tickets in the race for governor are now set. All of details on these and other stories on WHTC News, following NBC News at the top of the hour.
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2: 7:32 on a Thursday morning, 20th day of August, WHTC Morning News on Holland's Cool FM, traffic and weather together. A little bit more volume now on US 31, but no issues. Chicago Drive looking good. And I-196 westbound between M40 and US 31 still closed in

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4: 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Just two reporting stations so far this morning. The BP on East Lakewood Boulevard reporting $4.07 a gallon, and the BP on Chicago Drive reporting $4.39 a gallon, but that is cash price only.
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8: 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Wants to throw. 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He comes, getting a hit, getting a go down. Sack back at the 41-yard line. Down he goes. That time, Ahmed Hassani.
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4: 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Ahead of Hearing Voices with Scott Watson, another check of local sports, it's Mr. Stevens.
11: Brandon Lowe's solo homer in the bottom of the ninth inning enabled Don Kelly's Pittsburgh Pirates to top the visiting Tigers yesterday 4-3.
12: Man, unbelievable. And I think you, just the fight that these guys have shown all year, coming back, down 3-1, being able to chip away and for the bullpen to keep it right there within striking distance the whole time, and to come up with two huge homers late from Flo, and then two in the ninth inning from Flo and Brandon. That was awesome.
11: Idle this evening. Detroit meets the Royals in Kansas City tomorrow night with broadcast time at 7:45 p.m. on WHTC Holland's Cool FM. Three White Sox pitchers combined to toss a two-hit, 10-strikeout shutout as Will Venable's Pale Hose planked the Cubs at Wrigley Field yesterday 3-0.
13: Really tough road trip with Detroit, and then the Cubs. You go 4-2 in that road trip. You know, really every one of those games we were in, we played well. Of course, we weren't perfect, but just so proud of the guys to just continue to play good baseball.
11: This afternoon, the White Sox are home to the Atlanta Braves at Wright Field in Chicago, while the Cubs face the Mariners in Seattle tomorrow evening. Ben Jacobs and three West Michigan relievers teaming on a three-hit, 10-strikeout shutout as the Whitecaps whitewashed the Cubs in South Bend last night 9-0. The series at Kovaleski Stadium continues this evening. That's a look at sports. I'm Gary Stevens.
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6: This morning on Hearing Voices with Scott Watson, we continue our visit with Morgan Richter. We talked yesterday about Morgan the performer. We're going to talk today about Morgan the supervisor. You have to put on your adult hat. You are a manager for music on the one of the largest ships that there is. Talk a little bit about how you got into that and what all it entails.
7: So yesterday I was speaking about how I became a soloist on ships. On my very first contract, that was just for me, so it was my second contract at Carnival, first contract as a soloist, my music manager noticed that I was, I guess, maybe good at assisting and always there to help. And so she put me forward to be a music manager, which I did not think was really my path because I didn't know that much about music. However, I went for it anyway, and I got the job, and they ended up putting me for my first manager's contract on the Celebration, which is a sister ship to the one we're on right now, the Mardi Gras, and I ended up being music manager. It felt very imposter syndrome-y at first, because I was all of a sudden in charge of people who'd been playing instruments since they were maybe 3 years old. All of a sudden, they have a woman who got drunk and found out she could sing, telling them what to do, which was very scary for me. But I started to realize that it wasn't really about what I knew about music. It was about me as an advocate for my team and a supporter of my team. And I always like to say I'm the biggest cheerleader of my team. I'm in charge of their schedules. I'm in charge of them as soon as I find out they're coming to my ship. I then reach out to them and I let them know what to expect, and I'm in charge of them until they leave. So I guess I'm like the mum of the music team, and I like my role. I think it's really nice. I like to make sure that my team feels supported, and I think most of them do.
6: Day two with Morgan Richter this morning on Hearing Voices with Scott Watson. If you like the show, no need to ever miss an episode. Ask your smart speaker to play Hearing Voices with Scott Watson. You're a performer, but you're also a supervisor working with your music team. From a time management standpoint, how does that split out for you during a typical, let's say, 7-day cruise?
7: So, first of all, I'd say that I'm always on call, which sounds dramatic, but when you consider the fact that, you know, some of my musicians, like the Caribbean soloist, maybe starts sometimes as early as 9 in the morning, and then my DJ plays sometimes as late as 3 in the morning. So I really do feel that I'm on call all the time as a manager. And for that role, I have a ship phone, so I'm contactable at all hours of the day and night. With that role, I just have to always kind of be prepared and know what times to expect certain things to happen. Then when it comes to the paperwork side of things, the admin side of things, ask any of my teachers at school and they'll tell you that I'm not great at paperwork. So I have to set myself reminders and timers of when to do certain things and when, like, when they're due. I'd say all in all, the manager role probably takes up about 4 to 5 hours fully of my day, and then 3 to 4 hours a day is performing. So I'd say it's a regular kind of day for most people. However, I do 6 days a week performing and then 7 days a week as a manager. So it's all about knowing when to make most of that time where you know you're not going to get a call and you can watch an episode of Friends, have a coffee, and chill for a minute.
6: We're not going to get into the personal side of things, but the fact of the matter is your life is way different since you started working on the water, and we'll just leave that at that. When that time comes to a conclusion, or perhaps even at this point, when you think back on your time at sea, is there one memory, one story, one thing that you just never want to forget and that you want to hold on deeply to?
7: It's hard to think of one that stands out because every 7 days I get a whole new bunch of people. And on this ship in particular, it's up to like 6,500 people that come on board. One thing that happens not all the time, but every now and again, which I really, really enjoy, is I'll sing a song that is sometimes personal to me or just I know is quite a emotional song. And I love when after those songs or after that set, someone comes up to me and they may have had a tear in their eye or they just look very genuine and they let me know that that song meant something to them, whether it's tied to somebody who has passed or a memory for theirs. And the fact that they're coming to let me know means that it meant a lot to them and they want me to know. And it touches my heart and it makes me realize that even though the way I came to ships was not the way most people do, I knew I came here for a reason, and it reminds me of that.
6: I've had a front row seat to watch her sing and play, and maybe not a front row seat, but I've gotten to know Morgan a little bit and her mother over the course of the last year. Always great to visit with her, and if you get a chance to follow her, you can do so at Morgan and her music. Morgan Richter, thanks for your time today on Hearing Voices.
7: Thank you so much, Scott. Thank you, everybody.
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9: Amazon is expanding yet again its Prime Air drone delivery service with plans to reach nearly 500 cities and towns across the U.S. by the end of the year. Eligible items including groceries, medications, and household goods in as little as 30 minutes. Packages weighing up to 5 pounds are loaded onto autonomous drones that use onboard sensors and obstacle avoidance technology to navigate safely to customers' homes. The expansion marks a major step in Amazon's push for faster delivery service. And a potential breakthrough in the fight against skin cancer is boosting Moderna's fortunes on Wall Street. The drug maker says its personalized cancer vaccine helped prevent melanoma from returning in a major clinical trial. Unlike traditional vaccines, this treatment is custom made for each patient using genetic information from their tumor. Investors responded enthusiastically, sending Moderna shares soaring. And Waffle House is not just about waffles anymore. They're testing tacos.
10: The chain's launching the trial test in its home base of Atlanta only, where they'll wrap iconic fillings like cheese, steak, chicken, and patty melts into warm flour tortillas. Breakfast taco pairs start at $7.50, while lunch and dinner versions run $7.25. And yes, the usual Waffle House hash browns can still ride alongside them. The company says early feedback's been positive, but there's no word yet on whether the limited test will spread beyond Atlanta. I'm Tammy Trujillo.
9: And an Arizona State University business professor says data from after-school sales can paint a picture on how holiday shopping will turn out. Matt Mattinson with more.
11: Hitendra Chaturvedi says he looks at how much retailers buy next month.
12: In September, if the retailers decide to order with energy, enthusiasm, then we are going to see a very good Christmas.
11: On the other hand, he says if businesses are holding back, that's a different story. Chaturvedi notes that prices for gasoline and tariffs have added an extra cost of around $4,500 per household, and that could in turn show an increase in buy now, pay later credit card debts.
9: I'm Monica Nelson with your consumer and business news.
2: 749, it's WHTC Morning News on Holland's Cool FM. Dan Evans on this Thursday morning. Sunshine 55 now in Zealand, 56 in Holland. Power of Love, they are a big tribute to Huey Lewis in the news. Power of Love performing at the Park Theater on Saturday night. 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
18: 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First, Glenn Alfieri on the upcoming early goose season. Then Nick Grillo of Michigan Brand Meats. 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In hour number three, it's the Whitetail Whisperer, John Eberhardt. 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
2: 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Taking a check at traffic and weather together. US 31 showing a little bit more volume. We'll call that moderate. Some minor slowdowns, no accidents, no incidents. Just a few extra cars on the road. US 31, Business 196 Chicago Drive. Very light volume this morning. Checking your weather from WHTC.com. Sunshine today, high 80, mostly clear, 59 tonight. Mostly sunny and 79 for your Friday tomorrow. For the weekend, morning showers, afternoon sun Saturday, 76. Sunny and 74 on Sunday. Sunshine now, 55 Zealand, 56 Holland. 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

WHDC's Morning News on Holland's Cool FM with the Temptations and congratulating Tim and Randy, both from Holland, both winning themselves a family four-pack of tickets to see The Power of Love, Huey Lewis tribute on Saturday night. 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
1: NBC News Radio, I'm Michael Kastner. For the first time, the national debt is now more than $40 trillion. More from Mark Mayfield.
2: The Treasury Department said the number was surpassed Tuesday afternoon. It comes earlier than analysts had expected, in part because of billions not realized after some of President Trump's tariffs were invalidated by the courts. The current federal debt limit is $41.1 trillion, at which point Congress would need to raise the debt ceiling.
1: President Trump claims the U.S. is waging a crushing economic operation against Iran. He made the declaration in a Wednesday Truth Social post, saying that Iran had failed to take the opportunity to make a deal and would now face what he called economic warfare and isolation on an unprecedented scale. A Little League Baseball World Series team is competing without a full roster after two players were denied entry into the United States. Tammy Trujillo reports.
3: Little League International says two members of the Latin America region squad from León, Nicaragua, were unable to make the trip to Williamsport due to, quote, individual circumstances regarding visa travel documentation. The organization noted the Little League Baseball World Series is classified as a major sporting event, allowing other countries the opportunity to follow the appropriate visa process to travel and represent their community. Despite being two players down, the team still beat the Caribbean region winners from Santiago, Dominican Republic, 2-1 in their opening matchup on Wednesday.
1: A federal appeals court has ruled Planned Parenthood can refer Indiana abortion patients to states where the procedure remains legal. The three-judge panel ruled their actions are protected by the First Amendment. And more Americans are concerned over the use of artificial intelligence in everyday life. That's according to a new Pew Research survey, which showed that 52% of respondents say they're more concerned than excited about AI. Michael Kastner, NBC News Radio.
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1: President Trump is getting the green light to expand the ballroom, but this one at his New Jersey golf course. More from Natalie Migliore.
5: With progress stalling on the White House ballroom, President Trump is eyeing an extension at his golf club in Bedminster. The Bedminster Planning Board approved the proposal to build a two-story addition to its existing clubhouse, creating a new ballroom, adding parking, and upgrading the golf course. The clubhouse would nearly double in size, going from 26,000 square feet to more than 54,000. Construction will be completed in phases at the recommendation of the board.
1: Thousands are without power in Arizona because of the seasonal monsoons. Utility companies in the Phoenix area said 30,000 people were without electricity overnight due to the severe weather. The monsoon storm brought heavy rain and frequent lightning to the area. President Trump says he wants to strengthen America's cryptocurrency and technological dominance. Speaking at the White House Wednesday, Trump said he's a big proponent of Bitcoin and crypto and said he wants to make sure America remains the leader in the digital currencies and maintain its technological dominance.
6: New financial technologies are extending this American dominance into the 21st century, and that's why we're focused on creating a clear regulatory framework.
1: Trump was joined by cryptocurrency and other tech leaders. Americans don't drink alcohol like they used to. More from Rory O'Neill.
7: In the latest Gallup survey, 54% of Americans say they drink alcohol. That matches the record low set last year. 13% say they sometimes drink too much booze, and that's also a record low. 17% say they've made the switch to non-alcoholic beverages. More than half of Americans believe that even moderate drinking can be bad for your health. People getting on the wagon cross all demographic groups, including age, gender, even party affiliation.
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8: With a news update on WHTC Holland's Cool FM, I'm Gary Stevens. Another step in the process of having a dedicated municipal recreation center in the city of Holland took place last night. On a unanimous vote, the city council authorized the issuing of up to $22 million in limited tax general obligation bonds to pay for constructing a multi-use 83,000-square-foot complex adjacent to Smallenberg Park off of Fairbanks Avenue near Ray and Sue Smith Stadium. The structure would feature four full-sized basketball courts, which could be converted for other purposes, along with multi-use spaces to accommodate non-sports-related recreation programming. Fifth Ward Councilman Mayor Pro Tem Scott Corbin's sentiments reflected that of his colleagues on the governing panel.
9: This is about asking residents not for a new tax to build this facility. This is about prioritizing existing resources toward investing in our children, our families, and our community. Eventually, planning needs to become action, and I believe we have reached that point. Now our responsibility is to come together, council, staff, and community partners, businesses, and residents, and make this project as successful and financially responsible as possible.
8: City officials say that work on clearing the site could begin after Labor Day, with building construction tentatively slated for November once a final bid is accepted in early October. The search is on for whoever robbed a convenience store in South Haven on Tuesday evening. Police say that two slender black men wearing medical-style masks and gloves held up the Shell station on Broadway Avenue around 9:40 p.m., one of the men wearing a gray hoodie brandished a handgun, while the other, adorning a black hoodie, took money out of the cash register as well as nabbing some tobacco products before fleeing, apparently in a white SUV. The clerk on duty was not harmed. Anyone who may have been in the area around the time of the crime is asked to contact the South Haven Police Department. Comstock Township officials have appointed Amber Lawrence as its new clerk.
10: She replaces Nicole Beauchamp, who resigned Friday, along with trustees Terry McIver and Christy Cherry. Trustee Bob Pratt then resigned Monday, and that caused the Kalamazoo County Election Commission to appoint Bill Korb as an interim trustee, his time in office lasting about 15 minutes. Lawrence takes Korb's place on the Board of Trustees. The township now has a quorum of four members. Four resignations coming after a report alleging a hostile workplace in the township amid the firing of former Township Superintendent Scott Hess in June. I'm Michael Arney.
8: The Democratic and Republican Party tickets in the race for governor are now set. Democratic nominee Jocelyn Benson has selected State Senator Winnie Brinks of Grand Rapids as her lieutenant governor running mate, saying she wanted a partner who is just as committed as she is to serving voters statewide. Republican nominee for Governor John James selected State Representative Jay DeBoyer of Clay Township as his running mate last week. A prayer service was held yesterday in East Brunswick, New Jersey, for a local 15-year-old who had died on Monday after a swim in Lake Michigan near Michigan City. The Indiana Department of Natural Resources confirmed the identity of the victim, Taha Badar, who went underwater while swimming, never came back up. A firefighter dove in, found him about 15 minutes later, got Badar to a hospital, but doctors there couldn't revive him. Get the latest news anytime at WHTC.com.
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12: Well, good morning and happy Thursday to you. It's 8:09 WHTC Morning News on Holland's Cool FM with a check of traffic and weather together. US 31 showing moderate volume now. No accidents, no incidents, just a whole lot more cars and trucks on the road. It looks like Chicago Drive, very light traffic. And again, one more day planned construction or road repair anyway. Westbound I-196 between M40, and US 31. Closed. And your weather outlook from WHTC.com. Sunshine today, a high of 80, mostly clear and 59 tonight. Mostly sunny, 79 tomorrow for your Friday. For the weekend, Saturday morning showers, afternoon sun, 76. Sunday, sunshine, 74. Right now, lots of sunshine across our lakeshore. 59 in Zeeland and Holland. 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Again, Power of Love, they are a tribute to Huey Lewis and the News, performing all that great Huey Lewis music. That's Saturday night at the Park Theater, your chance to win four tickets right around the corner.
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12: 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And Congressman Bill Heisinger unable to join us this morning, so in his place, Brian Spencer will step in talking about back-to-school eye exams. That's next.
19: 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The Tigers are in Pittsburgh this week to face the Pirates. 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We kick off the weekend with Lions preseason football at home against the Commanders from Washington. Dan Miller is on the air at 11 a.m., followed by Tigers and Royals at 6:30. The Tigers wrap it up in KC Sunday. 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
22: As families gear up for the new school year, many may be surprised to learn that one in four children struggle with reading and learning due to an undiagnosed vision problem. That's why a comprehensive eye exam deserves a spot on every back-to-school checklist. Here to explain is Dr. Jeffrey Cohen, an optometrist from VisionWorks. Dr. Cohen, thank you so much for joining us today.
23: Oh, thank you so much for having me.
22: So, Dr. Cohen, I have a four-year-old who was recently diagnosed with a vision problem. He needs glasses to help him focus, and I realized that he could read, but when he does wear the glasses, like to school, like he did last year, he just seems to do better overall. So can we start with this question, and that is, why is a comprehensive eye exam an essential part of back-to-school prep?
23: Well, it's extremely important because, you know, we don't always see all the signs and symptoms, you know, as you said with your child, that they're having a problem. Sometimes they could be seeing very clearly, and but still they're overworking their eye muscles, having trouble tracking, having trouble reading and paying attention. So we want to set up our children for success, and by coming in for an exam early on, like you said, 4 years, even as early as 6 months to 12 years as the American Optometric Association recommends, is a great time to start seeing them.
22: Dr. Cullen, what signs should parents watch for that might signal an undiagnosed vision problem?
23: Well, you know, some of them are pretty obvious. You know, your child may be getting closer to the TV. They're squinting a lot. They may be, you know, complaining of headaches. They may have trouble keeping their place when they're reading, tilt their heads a lot. You know, these are all, you know, very overt signs that they may be having a problem, but sometimes there could be no signs at all, and not only from a learning perspective, from a health perspective as well. I mean, I had a child come in last year, 8-year-old girl, looked in her eyes. She had very swollen optic nerves, and she ended up having a brain tumor removed that following week.
22: My.
23: So it's very important to get our kids in for both visual and health reasons.
22: Dr. Cullen, how is vision connected to a child's success in the classroom?
23: Well, you know, vision is basically 80% of our learning when we're in the classroom. So we take visual cues, our reading, being able to track and take in information and retain that information. We're very visual learning people, so we use our eyes to transfer that information from the outside world into our brains to be able to then process it and use it in the real world. So it's extremely important.
22: I'm being joined at this time by Dr. Jeffrey Cullen, an optometrist from VisionWorks. 1 in 4 children struggle with reading and learning due to an undiagnosed vision problem. Dr. Cullen is here explaining to us how this can help us with their school year. Now, Dr. Cullen, one thing we always have to worry about as parents is screen time, especially these days in ever-moving forward technology. How is rising screen time affecting kids' eyes, and what can us parents do to help out?
23: Oh, it's huge. You know, as we all know, we have our tablets, our computers, our phones, they're constantly using them.
22: Oh, yes.
23: And, you know, when we are focusing our vision at such a close area, our muscles that are allowing us to do that get very taxed, so it's very tiring. Our eyes tend to dry out when we stare at the computer, so things get blurry and uncomfortable as well. So, you know, what I suggest to parents is to please make sure that you ask them to take frequent breaks, look out into the distance. It's a great idea to actually get them out in the yard and start using some of those other muscles that they have. But it's definitely an issue that's probably going to continue to get worse as we go on, and it has now contributed to even the progression of myopia. So take those frequent breaks and try to stay away from it, you know, every once in a while.
22: We definitely do that with our son, especially in the summer. One thing that's makes me very happy about our son is he actually loves going outside when it's nice out. And sometimes when it's not so nice, he gets upset when he can't go outside. So he does get some nice breaks from that. But one other issue I had with our son, and I know a lot of parents deal with this with young children, is getting them to actually wear the glasses. For the first little bit, if he went 20, 30 some minutes, it was great. These days he can go 5, 6, 7, 8 hours at a time. What are the latest trends when it comes to kids' eyewear, and what are tips to help us find a pair that kids will actually want to wear?
23: Well, you know, that's a great point, right? We could find the problem, but if our children aren't willing to wear the glasses, then we're not doing anything. But we're in a day and age today where glasses are actually cool. When I was a young kid, there were two styles, two colors to choose from, and
22: yes,
23: I hated them. But now there's a multiple of colors and shapes and sizes, some good for sports, some more fashion-minded. You know, our celebrities, our athletes today are wearing them. I actually have children that come into my exam room. If they don't need glasses, they actually get upset that they don't need the glasses.
22: Wow.
23: Because they want them to look better. 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We have experts and the area of being able to get our kids into classes that they love.
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23: Oh, thank you for having me.
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26: 8:23, it's WHTC Morning News on Holland's Cool FM. Lots and lots of sunshine out there. Sunny and 59 in Zealand and Holland. Our high today, 80 with sunshine. Tiger baseball all weekend long, taking on the Kansas City Royals. Right now, we have a music break from War, Cisco Kid.

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0: Good morning and a very happy Thursday to you on this 20th day of August. WHTC Morning News on Holland's Cool FM. Dan Evans here along with Gary Stevens in the newsroom. Right now we have lots of sun across the lakeshore, 59 in Zeeland, 59 in Holland, and weather details coming up. In your final half hour of WHTC Morning News on Holland's Cool FM, an NBC News update on the way. Local news headlines this half hour. Jupi Hunnicutt from the Holland Area Convention and Visitors Bureau stopping by to look at area events. It's called Discover Holland. Yep, we have all that and more coming up following your NBC News updates.

0: NBC News Radio, I'm Michael Kastner. For the first time, the national debt has exceeded $40 trillion. The Treasury Department said the number was surpassed Tuesday afternoon. It comes earlier than analysts had expected, in part because of billions not realized after some of President Trump's tariffs were invalidated by the courts. At least four Americans, including an executive with Telemundo, are dead in a helicopter crash in Kenya. More from Mark Mayfield.
1: A State Department spokesman said the U.S. Embassy is in touch with the local authorities and providing consular assistance. The cause of the sightseeing crash has not yet been determined. Kenya's Civil Aviation Authority said seven people total were aboard the helicopter. Telemundo executive Jose Suarez is one of the dead.
0: President Trump says the U.S. is waging a crushing economic operation against Iran. He made the declaration on a Wednesday Truth Social post, saying Iran had failed to take the opportunity to make a deal. Michael Kastner, NBC News Radio.
2: Good morning. I'm Gary Stevens in the WHTC newsroom, and these are some of the stories we're following for you. The passing of the operational leadership torch should be done tonight in Holland Charter Township. As classes are set to begin next Thursday, the freshest jewel in the crown of Holland Public Schools is in place. And the Van Buren County Sheriff's Office arrested a 29-year-old man on several charges after he led deputies on a chase in Paw Paw on Tuesday. Details on these and other stories on WHTC News, following NBC News at the top of the hour.
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4: 8:32, it's WHTC Morning News on Holland School FM. Another check of traffic and weather together, showing a moderate volume now. US 31, again, no accidents, no incidents, just a few more cars on the road. Chicago Drive right now looking just fine. Your latest forecast from WHTC.com. Sunshine 80 today, mostly clear and 59 overnight tonight. Friday tomorrow, mostly sunny, 79. Over the weekend, morning showers, afternoon sun on Saturday, 76, sunny on Sunday, 74, and lots of sunshine right now, 59 in Zeeland and Holland. The latest news, weather, and sports is available anytime at WHTC.com.
5: Buying or selling a home is a big decision, so who you choose to guide you matters. Phil Nykamp from Keller Williams Harbortown was born and raised in West Michigan. He is involved in many charitable organizations in the area and brings over a decade of real estate experience to the table. Phil believes real estate is about more than houses. It's about the people and communities that make West Michigan home. Here's what's

0: Panettiere.
1: This after a TMZ report that police are looking into whether Panettiere's death may have involved criminal conduct. Police in Greenville, South Carolina, arrived at the family home of the late actress's boyfriend, Brian Hickerson, for a welfare check days after Panettiere was found dead at a nearby Airbnb. No definitive cause of death has been released by police. A 911 call indicated she was in cardiac arrest after a possible drug overdose. I'm Scott Carr.
2: She's got a new Billy Joel documentary will make its debut next month at a film festival on Long Island.
3: But I know that 1971, Billy Joel's Lost Interview, is based on a 1971 radio interview for CW Post's WCWP station's That's Interesting show. It happened just after the release of Joel's debut solo album, Cold Spring Harbor. The film will premiere September the 25th during the Limehoff Music Documentary Film Festival at the Long Island Music and Entertainment Hall of Fame in Stony Brook Village. I'm Mark Mayfield. I think your love would be too much.
0: Congratulations to Post Malone. Well, maybe there were photos released on Instagram this week. Not by him, but they do show the 31-year-old pop star and his girlfriend showing off a huge diamond on her finger. That's entertainment. I'm Daria Albinger.
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10: Hi, this is Mike Avery, and here's what's coming up this week on Outdoor Magazine. First, Glenn Alfieri on the upcoming early goose season. Then Nick Grillo of Michigan Brand Meats. In our second hour, Charter Captain John Milborn on the great salmon fishing this year. Plus Kyle Green of the Greenway Conservation Club and Tom Weston from the DNR on how to use their app when there's no cell signal. In hour number three, it's the whitetail whisperer, John Eberhardt. 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
12: 8:37, a Thursday morning edition of WHTC Morning News on Holland's Cool FM. Dan Evans here, Gary Stevens in our newsroom. Of course, Gary will be behind this microphone after 9 o'clock. This morning's WHTC's Talk of the Town starts after the top hour news, but that music means it's destination. No, see, I still have that destination downtown in my head.
13: You discover Holland.
12: Later, yeah. I can't quite figure. Discover Holland with Juby Hunnicutt from the Holland Area Convention and Visitors Bureau. Discover Holland. Discover Holland. I'll get it eventually. But 3 weeks in a row, Juby, nice to see you.
13: Good to see you again. And summer's going well.
12: Do a little weather report. Beautiful. Just an absolute gorgeous day this morning.
13: Perfection. Yes. Right. It's not humid. The sun is out. Clear, crisp. It's beautiful.
12: All right. Let's just everybody go home now.
13: Yep, we're done.
12: Yep, we're done. Thanks.
13: Summer's
12: appreciate
13: great.
12: You tuning in. Bye-bye. Anyway, Jupy's here to cover activities and events, and that's what we do on Thursday morning. You know what I love about Discover Holland, the segment? Because that means the weekend is just about here.
13: It's coming. Yes, yeah. We can see the light. Right.
12: You know what? We have a lot to cover, Jupy, but I wanted to start with this drone race. I've been talking about a drone race all week long here that's coming up on Saturday at Helder Park. Where did this all come about? Drone race.
13: It's such a unique event, right? Most people have never seen one or heard of one.
12: Well,
13: I've
12: heard of a drone, but I don't know about racing drones.
13: Yeah, but actually racing them. Yeah, so for those that are new to this activity, it's actually an obstacle course. It's a technical course where racers kind of go through different gates and flags and dive chutes. So they're racing these drones, and then you can watch them right

0: there, but then you can also watch what the racer is seeing through their first-person view
1: with
0: on
1: the
0: screen.
1: On the drone.
0: So what the drone is seeing, you can see it on a screen. So we'll have some screens there, some monitors. So you can watch them live, or you can watch them on the screen, what they're seeing.
2: Now, this is almost an all-day event, isn't it? Holder Park, again, test me here. Riley and
0: 104th,
2: okay.
0: Yes, so so on that corner, you're right. 10 o'clock in the morning, they'll start. They'll kind of just do some kind of test runs and things and learn the course. The racers will probably about 8 to 10 racers.
1: Okay.
0: And then they'll actually, so you'll get to see that, and you'll also... throughout the day, there's going to be flight simulators to test your own skills in that virtual environment. And then at 3 o'clock is the actual elimination bracket racing, where they're going to go against each other one-on-one, against the clock, and then against each other. And the ice cream truck will come at 3 o'clock, too, that's a good time to go.
2: Right, but any time during that day, you can bring a lawn chair and come on out. No cost to this event, right?
0: It's a free event for the community. So, yeah, we're hoping to see a lot of people there. And then in the evening from 5 to 7, there's going to be a fun fly and buddy box session where you can actually work along with a professional flying, you know, pilot and fly yourself.
2: I guess this designed to introduce everybody to the growing sport of drone racing. I had no idea it was a growing sport. Have you ever... I've never tried to even fly a drone. You know, I don't know anybody who has one. But
0: that's why it's so unique. I love it. A lot of people play video games.
2: Right.
0: And so this is good hand-eye coordination, but they're actually racing a drone.
2: Best I could ever do are those battery-operated cars. Little cars? That's a start, I guess.
0: Right, exactly. Just there's remote control. Wow. But it really is a remote control game.
2: Holland.org for information on this?
0: Holland.org. And get more information. Get the times, but it is an all-day event, 10 a.m. to 7 p.m.
2: Inaugural drone race coming to Holland's North Side this Saturday. Sounds really great, and I've got a free Saturday, so I'm going to pop by sometime and see what that's all about. Are you going to be there?
0: I will see you there, absolutely.
2: Right. Fantastic. Juby Honeycutt, Holland Area Convention and Visitors Bureau. It is Discover Holland on a Thursday morning, and beside that, we've got a lot of other things happening. Juby, let's start tonight. I would guess, and I think this is the last one in Zeeland for Music on Main.
0: It is the last one from 6 to 9 p.m. downtown Zeeland. It's going to be Pop 2K.
2: Pop 2K, I've heard of them. I've not heard them, but I've heard of them. They play a lot around the area.
0: Okay, that's good. Kind of an okay music genre.
2: Yeah, I'm guessing they're playing pop music from...
0: Your 2000?
2: 2K.
0: Yeah, exactly.
2: That's 6 to 9, Music on Main, the last one, so take that in.
0: Exactly.
2: And Graves Hall, what's happening tonight at Graves Hall?
0: It's the second of three in this Dutch migration documentary called Landverhuizers from 7 to 9 p.m. on Hope Campus tonight. And then next Thursday will be the final one.
2: Sounds good. And this weekend filled with activity, including, this is an annual event, Tulip City Walls Mural Festival. For those that aren't familiar, can you tell us a little bit about that?
0: Right, where it's a two-day event. It is actually starts Friday from 4 to 9 p.m., and then again Saturday afternoon from 2 to 9 p.m. They do it every year. They have the artists, you know, painting, but then also they'll have food trucks and kids' activities. There'll be some dancers. So it's really a great neighborhood event, but it attracts people from all over.
2: Yeah, Tulip City Walls Mural Festival, as Juby said, Friday and Saturday. Holland Area Arts Council always puts on an event on Friday evenings. What's going on this Friday?
0: Well, it's Friday evening and then again Saturday afternoon.
2: Okay.
0: So Friday from 6 to 9 p.m., you can learn how to tango. Tango dancing is called Tango 21. From 6 to 7, you'll learn, and then from 7 to 9, you can practice all your new moves.
2: All right, Holland Area Arts Council, always something happening there. Park Theater is busy this weekend, starting with the Friday night, and we talked about karaoke last week, and I asked Juppie what she would sing. She thought about it, maybe a little Stevie Wonder.
0: Yeah, exactly.
2: Then I'll follow you up with a little Stop Me Up. I'll do some Stones for you.
0: Oh, that'd be fun.
2: Karaoke, a bonus night, I guess, tomorrow night.
0: Yeah. Maybe there was an encore. Maybe people were just, you know, clamoring for more.
2: I think they are, actually.
0: Yeah, probably. 8 to 11 p.m. on Friday.
2: Always fun at the park. All right, let's move into Saturday. You do your yoga in the park, or at least some do.
0: Yes, get up in the morning Saturday, start your day with some stretching, some yoga at Collin Park, 8 to 9 a.m. right over Lake Makatawa. It's beautiful.
2: Lovely, lovely. And speaking of that, too, the weather is going to be gorgeous for a stroll through Holland Farmers Market. Talked to Barb yesterday on what's happening at the market, and a beautiful Saturday on the way to pick up your produce and your flowers and whatever.
0: Yes, exactly. Honey, whatever you need.
2: Seems to me I bumped into you on weekends at the Holland Farmers Market as well.
0: I love the Holland Farmers Market.
2: Yeah, I do too.
0: It's just a great way to spend your morning.
2: You know my deal. I get up early because that's just part of my... I sleep in to like 5:30 a.m. on a Saturday and like to take that walk and go down to Holland Farmers Market. So that's happening tomorrow. All right.
0: That's
2: Here we
0: great.
2: Go, an annual event for the dogs. My dog, Gordon, is very excited about Windmill Island Gardens on Saturday.
0: You're going to take your dog,
2: well,
0: take Gordon?
2: Yeah, he's kind of getting up there in years, but we'll do our best.
0: Right, so 9:30 to 1 o'clock, their annual Windmill Island Gardens Bark in the Park. They're going to have groomers and trainers. Animal Hospital is going to be there to talk to your dog about their health. Tasty treats, accessories, then your pup can play some games,
2: okay.
0: Enter giveaways, and get a free professional portrait.
2: Free?
0: Taken. Free for your dog.
2: Wow.
0: Yes, kind of fun.
2: Bark in the Park and going on Saturday. I know that got to remind people that regular park admission is in effect for this, but if you're a home resident, you show them your license, driver's license, since it's a freebie. So lots of fun there. Then we mentioned this before, the Tiny Trainer Drone Race. Again, that's 10 in the morning till 7 in the evening. The inaugural event at Helder Park on Saturday.
0: Yes.
2: What have we missed? Oh, I know. Once the farmer's market is done, we have a flea market set up, right?
0: Right. We do in the afternoon. So actually 5 to 10 p.m. There's a flea market by Lakeside Markets at the Civic Center. It's an outdoor event. They're going to have vintage goods, collectibles, some handmade crafts, and, of course, food trucks.
2: Absolutely. And then more music adventures at the Park Theater on Saturday evening. Mm-hmm. Going to try to make this, too. I love the music of Huey Lewis and the News. So
0: absolutely.
2: Hip to B Square.
0: That's what I was thinking, too. Huey Lewis and the News. Power of Love.
2: Power of Love.
0: Yes.
2: Oh, they have so many. Do You Believe?
0: Good.
2: I try not to sing, but it happens. 8 o'clock, Power of Love, Huey Lewis tribute. All right, one more Sunday. If that's not enough, you want some activity, go back to the Park Theater on Sunday, and our friend Robin's involved in a story type of adventure.
0: Exactly, called Story Spark from 5 to 6 p.m. on Sunday. It's an open mic storytelling evening. Anyone can take the stage, share a short, true story, and there's a theme. It's break time.
2: Okay.
0: It's the theme. So,
2: it's break time.
0: Yeah.
2: That's Park Theater. Of course, you can get information at parktheaterholland.org, anything on the Park Theater. And also, information on anything we've been talking about at Ms. Jube.
0: Holland.org.
2: Okay, I guess I have my Saturday all set now. Holland Farmers Market, then we'll move to Bark in the Park, then we'll go up to Helder Park, then Huey Lewis on a Saturday night. How about that?
0: Yeah, I mean, that's a full day. I love
2: that's it. That's it. Jube Honeycutt from the Holland Area Convention and Visitors Bureau. We call it Discover Holland. And Jubi, we'll see you next time, all right?
0: Sounds
2: Have a great
0: good.
2: Weekend. We'll see you all those parts.
0: I will see you for sure.
2: Okay. 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

WHTC Morning News on Holland's Cool FM, straight up 8:54 on your Thursday morning. Here we are, the 20th day of August. Yeah, Dan Evans with Gary Stevens. Gary behind this microphone after 9 o'clock for Talk of the Town. Also, we have Tiger Baseball all weekend long at Kansas City, Friday night, Saturday evening, and Sunday afternoon. Traffic and weather together after Rod Stewart.

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1: 8:58 on your Thursday morning, WHTC Morning News on Holland's Cool FM, taking a final check of traffic and weather together. Traffic-wise, US 31, a light volume, light to moderate, I guess. Just minor slowdowns and delays traveling north and south through Holland. Light volume as well, very light on Chicago Drive. And don't forget, I-196 westbound, closed until tomorrow from M40 till US 31. And taking a look at your weather from WHTC.com. Sunshine and nothing but today. A high of 80. Mostly clear tonight. 59 our overnight low. Looking for tomorrow Friday, mostly sunny, 79. Then we have Saturday with morning showers and afternoon sun. 76 predicted on Saturday for Sunday. Sunny skies and 74. That's what we have right now. Sunshine and 74, or 59, that is, and 59 in Zeeland and Holland. Of course, you can get the forecast sent to weekdays. Text the word STORM to 80373. That's going to do it for me, Dan Evans, making way for Gary Stevenson, Talk of the Town. And Gary's scheduled guest this morning, Dr. H, along with a Holland City Hall update. And coming up on tomorrow's WHTC Morning News, Travel Michigan, Hearing Voices, Focus on Saugatuck, your park theater update. All coming up. Have yourself a great Thursday. Be good to yourself. Take care of each other. We'll talk again tomorrow.
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3: NBC News Radio, I'm Michael Kastner. President Trump says the U.S. is now engaged in a crushing economic operation against Iran. More from Mark Mayfield.
4: He made the declaration in a Wednesday Truth Social post, saying Iran had failed to take the opportunity to make a deal and would now face what he called economic warfare and isolation on an unprecedented scale. He also warned that any country that does business with the Islamic Republic would suffer tremendous economic consequences.
3: The national debt has surpassed $40 trillion for the first time, this according to the Treasury Department. It comes earlier than analysts had expected, in part because of billions not realized after some of President Trump's tariffs were invalidated by the courts. On Capitol Hill, Alice Barr.
5: Despite Republicans' long-held insistence on this point, debt reduction is nowhere on the agenda right now. We're in the middle of a costly war. The Pentagon is asking for more money. And it's just not looking likely to summon the political will to go against President Trump's agenda for the sake of prioritizing the debt, even if it puts Republicans who run on lower government spending in a tight spot heading into the midterms.
3: Mike Lindell is privately funding a hand recount and audit of the Minnesota primary. He lost by 11 percentage points. The MyPillow guy and Trump ally claimed his team caught multiple irregularities on election night. Prince Harry and Meghan Markle are reportedly set to move back to the UK later this month after living in Montecito, California since 2020. More from Ollie Barrett.
6: This was a surprise even to the king, as far as we understand it, who we believe was told about this move on Sunday. It doesn't mean that Harry or Meghan are likely to resume their roles as part of the working royal family.
3: Their two kids are reportedly set to start school in the UK in September. Michael Kastner, NBC News Radio.
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9: 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Wants to throw. Burrow sets in the pocket, steps up. He comes. Gonna get hit. Gonna go down. Sack back at the 41-yard line. Down he goes. That time, Ahmed Hassani.
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3: Hawaii is facing a new tropical threat. The National Hurricane Center is tracking a new tropical disturbance east-southeast of the Hawaiian Islands that has a high chance of developing into a tropical depression within the next 48 hours. A Christian heavy metal band is challenging Netflix over K-pop demon hunters. More from Tammy Trujillo.
12: The band Demon Hunter says the name of the ultra-successful animated film has created confusion for consumers. In the lawsuit, the company behind Demon Hunter said someone spent $500 on a ticket for one of the band's concerts, believing it was for Netflix's Demon Hunters. Other mix-ups involving social media posts and television producers are also mentioned. The lawsuit's asking for Netflix to be banned from using the K-pop Demon Hunter's name for merchandise, live performances, and recorded music. I'm Tammy Trujillo.
3: Scientists with the Bronx Zoo are reporting a rare sighting. The Wildlife Conservation Society says an otter was spotted in the Bronx River for the first time since the early 1900s.
13: Likely it came from more upstate New York and just came down the Bronx River. So this was likely a juvenile that had outgrown its family counterparts and was out exploring and making a home of its own.
3: It was documented on their cameras, and they believe it's a positive sign of restoration work being done in the river. Otters used to be native to many New York waterways, but they largely disappeared due to trapping and pollution. ZZ Top will continue touring following the death of drummer Frank Beard. Beard died Monday at the age of 77 after years of dealing with health issues. In a statement, the band said they'll resume their current tour this weekend with two dates at Austin's City Limits. A Frank Beard favorite. Michael Kastner, NBC News Radio.
14: With the news update on WHTC Holland's Cool FM, I'm Gary Stevens. The passing of the operational leadership torch should be done tonight in Holland Charter Township. After Steve Poltice was honored for 8 years as the municipality's manager during an open house last evening, he'll be part of his final township board meeting. He had initially announced his intentions in February to retire after more than three decades of public service, but agreed to stay on as the board conducted a search for his successor. Josh Eggleston comes over from Zeeland Township to begin his new duties on Monday. Among the items before trustees in the 7 p.m. meeting include approving a contract with GDK Construction for building improvements to both the Riley Street Fire Station and the Public Safety Building off of James Street, along with purchasing just over 11 acres of vacant land at a cul-de-sac at the end of Greenway Drive at a cost of $660,000, and allowing state police to conduct a speed study on 104th Avenue between Adams and Perry Streets. The Holland Charter Township meetings and the township offices off of 120th Avenue. As classes are set to begin next Thursday, the freshest jewel in the crown of Holland Public Schools is in place. A ribbon-cutting ceremony of this past Sunday was held at Holland Heights Elementary School, climaxing a two-year, $21.2 million project in overhauling a structure which was initially built in 1952. Superintendent Nick Cassidy was pleased with the reaction to renovated classrooms, a media center, and learning spaces specifically built for a nature-based curriculum.
15: I was pleasantly surprised at the number of coming in, not just kids, but just community members who are here. And over again, I heard people say, this is a great use of our dollars. So it was good to get that reassurance. But that building is definitely something that we can be proud of and that that community and neighborhood can be proud of.
14: In addition, final inspections are being done this week on ongoing renovations at West Elementary School, which is part of the district's five-year facility consolidation plan. The Van Buren County Sheriff's Office arrested a 29-year-old man on several charges, including meth possession, after he led deputies on a chase in Pawpaw on Tuesday afternoon.
16: Deputies tried to pull him over around 1:30 p.m., but he fled to the east, speeding through several stop signs. He then crashed at the intersection of 56th Avenue and County Road 653. He didn't have a valid driver's license or insurance. His two passengers, however, were released. I'm Michael Arney.
14: Kennewick Hills Public School Superintendent Dr. Cherry Horner is being pressured to resign. Herner's been on the job in the Grand Rapids Area District for less than 2 months, and over 300 parents have signed a petition so far calling for her to step down. The petition cited a list of concerns regarding accountability, conflicts of responsibility, and student safety. The school board met in closed session for over 3 hours last night. Next scheduled meeting is on the 24th. It's expected what was discussed last night might be shared then. The Detroit Tigers are off tonight after a 4-3 loss in Pittsburgh yesterday. Tigers are in Kansas City tomorrow evening. Coverage begins at 7:45 p.m. on WHTC, Holland's Cool FM. 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
14: Here's the latest forecast from WHTC.com. Sunny day today, 80, mostly clear tonight, 59, mostly sunny tomorrow, 79. For the weekend, Saturday, morning showers, and then mostly sunny on Saturday, 76. For Sunday, sunny, 74. Currently 65 in Zeeland, 65 in Holland. Get the forecast into you weekdays. Text the word storm to 80373.
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2: 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The virtual backyard fence where people in the Holland-Zeeland area have had a chance for more than 50 years to get what's on their mind off of their chest and onto the radio, as well as hear from and talk to newsmakers and newsbreakers from the Lakeshore. 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

0: yes. I used to use this. Not on Talk of the Town. Used it in both Flint and Saginaw when I hosted shows. Little Small World from Huey. Figured to bring it out for today because we got the tribute band performing Saturday at the Park Theater. Dan Evans has gotten passes for that concert on Saturday night. We'll give away some more tomorrow on WHTC Morning News. We used to have somebody in the newsroom that couldn't stand Huey Lewis. You know, the one that loved Paul? Yeah, she was not a fan of Huey. I liked him when he was able to perform. Unfortunately, of course, the ear condition that he has. A little different than was afflicted both Dan and myself. And he can no longer perform on stage. What do I think about tribute bands? Oh, I can take them or leave them. Some do a very good job of recreating the sound of the original band. And with many of the acts that those of us who are a little more seasoned grew up with, winding down, either no longer with us or they don't sound the same as they used to. These tribute bands usually can fill up the void. Top dollar for them? I wouldn't think so. But when they're good, when they do it well, that's good. When they don't do it too well, well, take it or leave it. Got a story about you on this. Story about this. During my days in Saginaw, I was involved with the hockey team. In the useless, I mean United Hockey League. And our leading scorer was Mark Green. He popped in 81 year. Got his 80th goal up at Muskegon. And he was with us a year-round basis. Most of the players usually were there only during the season. Then they went to their homes during the offseason. Mark stayed because he was a full-time employee with the team. And so he was doing public appearances during the summer months. And over in Auburn, that's just a little east of Midland, they had a corn festival. They have one every year. Very good. And they had an Elvis impersonator in. This was a pretty good Elvis impersonator. Mark Green just absolutely loved Elvis. And he could not get enough of Elvis. And, you know, we're talking 1998. 1997, actually. And Elvis had already been, you know, 20 years in the grave. And yet, you know, this 28, 29-year-old guy was just digging Elvis. But as I said, tribute bands, personators, if they can do it well, that's worth it. And from what I understand, this Huey act coming up on Saturday at the park is not too bad. Again, Dan Evans will have more passes for you on that tomorrow during WHTC Morning News. What do we have today on WHTC's Talk of the Town? A little bit of open line today, but then we will be joined bottom of the hour by Dr. Ralph Hurlwimmer, the retired Holland allergist. He'll be answering your medical questions. We'll pose him a few as well. 10:20, it'll be Brian Spencer's What's New Around Holland. 10:30, our monthly update from Holland City Council. We are slated to have First Ward Councilman Tim Vreeman join us. Hopefully that will occur. And then a little after 11, if all goes well, we'll be having Lindsay Lawrence's Evergreen Commons Report. So that's our bill of fare for the day today. Kind of quiet on the local front last night. No surprise, unanimous vote by the city council on issuing $22 million, up to $22 million in bonds to build the rec center next to Smallenberg Park. And that vote more or less freed up the floodgates to get this project off of the ground. They're going to put bids out, start clearing the land after Labor Day. And they hope to break ground on the actual construction in November. And they feel they can do the construction at that site over the winter, which might be a little surprising. But they're confident. But by next fall, the 81,000 square foot rec center, basically in the same area as Smallenberg Park, Bowles Pool, Ray and Sue Smith Stadium, will be ready. Will be ready. I think the need for consolidating parks and rec activities in Holland is there. And we've seen with the Holland Township Rec Center that, I think it'll work. So that was last night. Saw a social media post. I think it was from our friends over at the Mackinac Area Coordinating Council. They stopped by the bike park. It's almost done, from what I understand, or it's getting close to it. That bike park, which is, for the tricksters who want to have fun with the bicycles, just on the northern base of the Unity Bridge, River Avenue Bridge. And that might be done, if not done now, should be done pretty soon. That's been moving well. So we'll keep an eye on that. And tonight, last night it was an open house at the Holland Township Rec Center for Steve Baltice, the longtime, 8 years, but as the township manager, but longtime Mackinac Area Coordinating Council Executive Director. He's retiring after 3 decades in public service. Josh Eggleston will take over for him on Monday, and Baltice will be, I wouldn't say presiding, because he's only the manager there. It's not the supervisor, but it'll be his last meeting and with Holland Charter Township with the trustees tonight over off of 120th Avenue, if you can get there. Right now, it's one of those situations where you try to drive Waverly / 120th, you can't get there from here. We can talk about that and other things after the break. 616-395-1450. 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

0: Welcome back to Talk of the Town for this Thursday, August the 20th. I'm Gary Stevens. 616-395-1450 is our number. A little bit of open line before bottom of the hour. Dr. Alfred Warmer will answer your medical questions. Mentioned a little bit earlier about the fact that both Dan and I have cheaters in the ears now. Dan talks about it openly on morning news. I've mentioned it before. It's been almost a year. It's been about a year since I was fitted. Different provider for me. Medicare tells me I gotta go someplace else than what Dan does. But I'm pleased with what I got. And hey, sometimes it pays off a little bit. When I do my workouts over at Evergreen Commons, my little buggers in the ears, Bluetooth enabled. And so I can listen to my music while I'm working out. Don't need the earbuds anymore. And it's kind of nice. Kind of nice sometimes to have. Walking around, you got a little soundtrack running. Just got to keep it down. 616-395-1450. We are open line. Let's go to the boards. Good morning. You're on Talk of the Town.
1: Yeah, I'm over here by a bicycle thing.
0: Yep.
1: The new one.
0: Yep.
1: Where is that supposed to be at?
0: It is basically right next to what used to be the gun shop, right on the base of the bridge. Now that's a CBD store.
1: Yeah.
0: It's right next to it. Right behind a little strip mall.
1: Oh, I thought it was right where Fort Park Davis used to be.
0: No, no, that's on the other side of a river. This
1: the
0: is
1: bridge.
0: On yeah, it's on the east side.
1: On the east side. I'm over on the Park Davis used to be with a fence are all around it.
0: Yeah, I would say park where the D&W market is and you can walk over there.
1: Oh, okay. Right. Thank you.
0: Appreciate the call. 616-395-1450. I was mentioning about getting the cheaters in the ears. Of course, one familiar and long-standing line about cheaters is cheaters with the eyes. And, you know, basically I've had to wear glasses for the most part for more than 25 years. Started late in my tenure in Flint before I came here. I've had to wear glasses throughout. Now, my first photos here were without the glasses, and I tried to, you know, not need them. But, yeah, now it's a case of everything's kind of fuzzy. And from what I understand from my eye doctor, it's a disease, not a disease, but it's something that might be a little bit passed down genetic. But I've, for the first almost four decades of my life, I didn't need glasses. Now I can't see too much without them. You know, I need them driving and all that. My grandson has to wear glasses too. For a little while, we thought that my son would have to. He did for a little while, but now his eyesight sort of corrected. But I have a funny feeling he's going to finally have to get the cheaters too. Well, the reason why I mentioned about glasses is that an eye expert is alerting parents of what signs show a possible vision problem with children. Marjean Culp, who's a professor of optometry at the Ohio State University, Mr. Van and Molen's favorite school, says difficulty in keeping place when reading, problems seeing things clearly, difficulty paying attention, and an eye turning in or out all indicate possible vision trouble. It's recommended school-aged children get an annual eye exam. Study shows children who got screenings and glasses had a better chance of passing their state proficiency exam. Wise thing. One other thing, too, a specific color of outdoor sunlight could hold the secret to preventing nearsightedness in youngsters. A University of Alabama at Birmingham, the Blazers study published this week found indigo light completely blocked nearsightedness in tree shrews whose eyes closely mimic human vision. The specific light wavelength is common outdoors, but largely missing from standard indoor bulbs. Researchers say the discovery helps explain why outdoor playtime protects children's eyesight. Scientists are now seeking funding to test specialized lighting inside daycare centers to see if it protects vision in real-world settings. The better to see you with. Time to check the weather now from WHTC.com. Sunny today, 80. Mostly clear tonight, 59. Mostly sunny tomorrow, 79. For the weekend, Saturday, morning showers, and then mostly sunny, 76. Sunny on Sunday, 74. Currently 72 in Zealand, 65. Last word in Holland. 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
0: President Trump says the U.S. is engaged in a crushing economic operation against Iran. On social media yesterday, Mr. Trump said Persia had failed to take the opportunity to make a deal and now would face what he called economic warfare and isolation on an unprecedented scale. Well, more on that with Michael Kasner and NBC News Brief. And then Dr. Alf Hollenwormer will answer your medical questions, 616-395-1450 on WHTC. 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
8: NBC News Radio, I'm Michael Kasner. President Trump says Iran is now the target of a crushing economic operation. He made the declaration in a Wednesday Truth Social post saying Iran had failed to take the opportunity to make a deal and would now face what he called economic warfare and isolation on an unprecedented scale. The national debt has surpassed $40 trillion for the first time. This, according to the Treasury Department, comes earlier than analysts had expected, in part because of billions not realized after courts killed some of President Trump's tariffs. There'll be a new judge overseeing the appeal of the teen convicted of murdering 17-year-old Austin Metcalf at a track meet last year in Texas. The previous judge was ordered to be removed ahead of Carmelo Anthony's appeal hearing set to begin today because of prejudicial statements.
9: My name is Peter Parker.
8: And Spider-Man is expected to rule the box office for a fourth weekend. Michael Kasner, NBC News Radio.
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0: Welcome back to Talk of the Town for this Thursday, August 20th. It is the third Thursday of the month, which means we are joined, as we do on a monthly basis, by the retired Holland area allergist, Dr. Ulf Herwimmer, on the other end of our phone line this morning. Ollie, good morning. Welcome back, sir.
4: Good morning to you and the staff and the listening audience.
0: If you have...
4: And it's a beautiful sunny day. And that's something to be happy about.
0: If you have a question for Dr. Ulf Herwimmer, he'll be happy to answer it at 616-395-1450. Our conversation between now and the top of the hour will be for general information purposes only. For your own medical questions and medical situation, please confer with your primary care physician, family doctor, before undergoing any medical treatment ideas. So with that disclaimer in mind,
4: thank you.
0: Fall allergy season is right around the corner. And
4: right here now.
0: Dr. Sandra Hong, who's an allergist for the Cleveland Clinic, recommends, recommends those with allergy medications take them before symptoms start and allergy season hits. For children heading off to school, she recommends children shower and change their clothes before bedtime, saying as antihistamines should be taken as needed throughout the season, and change the furnace filter before turning the heat on for the first time.
4: Absolutely, yes. Absolutely.
0: Any other tips?
4: The biggest pollen that afflicts us is the ragweed pollen. And it is blooming very nicely and causing a lot of symptoms, including not only itching and watering of eyes, the nose symptoms, nasal symptoms, throat symptoms with postnasal congestion, and also in my asthmatic patients,

0: to induce sleep because they made you drowsy initially, but as the body got used to these old antihistamines, the sleep was not induced any longer, and so they became ineffective. But the new antihistamines are much better, much safer as far as driving with them, working with them in the occupation places and so on.
1: Now, maybe I don't know what I could say, dispel a myth. I'm not certain. Normally, we associate someone who is afflicted with an allergy, lots of sneezing, lots of coughing.
0: Mm-hmm. Mm-hmm.
1: But is sinus pain another sign of an allergy?
0: Yes, yes, yes. Because the sinuses are supposed to filter out some of these things, including pollens and so on, and they themselves get affected with symptoms, including drainage. And where does that drainage go, generally speaking? Into the nose and then down the throat, and also inhaling. We inhale some of these pollens and they go into the sinuses. So there, yeah, multi-system problems can result from allergies. And we all react differently. If we have allergies to pollen, for example, I have seen very mild symptoms develop. I've seen moderate symptoms, and I've seen severe symptoms. I think it's based maybe on genetics and also the environment we're living in. If you're living in urban areas and the wind is coming out of the west where the ragweed is blooming and so on, that certainly will affect you in the city. And, ragweed has been studied time and time again as one of the worst pollen allergies. And we now are detecting so many other substances that can trigger the allergic reaction, which is just amazing. New things are always on the horizon that can trigger, in some people, allergy reactions. And one of the ones that really puzzled us initially was the alpha-gal allergy, which came from the bite of the Texas tick. Okay? What did it cross-react with, that bite and that thing that they injected in you, the tick injected in you? It was a crossover from beef protein, the alpha-gal protein in beef. Some people actually became allergic to beef, and I've met several patients in my career that had beef allergy. At first I thought, oh my gosh, this is strange. This is strange. And they had lived in the South at one time, and they mentioned it. And from what I understand now, this Texas tick is moving northward because of warmer and warmer weather and so on. It likes warm weather, hot weather.
1: Mm-hmm. And that's what we get. That's what we have in summer.
0: Reacts. Mm-hmm. Yeah.
1: That's what we get in summer. Now, let me bring up a topic. We've talked about this in the past. I'm going to revisit it because it's been a while, and we used to, a few years ago, there was a lot of advertising for what they call the Navage Naval Irrigation Kit.
0: Yes.
1: Don't see that many ads now. I'm not certain whether or not the popularity has gone down, but it does pose a question about rinsing your sinuses, either with the Navage or with

0: the neti pots. Is it safe?
1: It is safe if you use distilled water. You have to buy distilled water. And I've recommended distilled water only because it's free of the bacteria. We don't want to use ordinary tap water because there are some germs in the water. And distilled water is the safest water to use intranasally. And yes, I think it is a terrific method, and it has to have also a little bit of salt in it, sodium chloride, because our body is regulated as far as strength of water with sodium and so on, sodium chloride. And that liquid, yes, will rinse out the sinuses, will rinse out the nasal passages, make it more comfortable to breathe, and it helps reduce some of the swelling from allergy reaction, because that's the big thing. Inflammation results with the allergic reaction, and we want to reduce inflammation, basically.
0: Yeah, a quick question. I'm looking over this, and I'm seeing... not only put the cup of safe lukewarm water with a quarter teaspoon of non-iodized salt. You know,
1: right,
0: non-iodized.
1: Right.
0: And also a pinch of baking soda.
1: Baking soda helps, yes, because it neutralizes some of the acid, the bicarbonate ion, reduces some of the acid that's also involved with the allergic reaction.
0: Yeah,
1: it neutralizes. Let's say it neutralizes the tissue.
0: A couple of other things they mentioned is the fact if you got, you know, the neti pot especially, wash it after every use.
1: Yes.
0: And replace about every 3 months if it's a plastic or a silicone one.
1: Yes, exactly. And they make the silicone nasal sprayer device, and that's commercially available. There's the trade names and so on.
0: Mm-hmm.
1: And every pharmacy carries those devices. And while we're on the topic, my asthma patients had to use and still use nebulizers. And the same is true with the nebulizer machine. Use the distilled water. Use the distilled water. And the medication that you put into that cup for the compression, for the vaporization, is sterile. And it's the proper medication to help keep the lungs open, the airways of the lungs open. Because that's the treatment of choice. We've got to open up those airways so you can get inflow of air, refresher air, and so on. And again, use distilled water because it has no real bacteria in it. It's as sterile as you can get from the standpoint of everyday use.
0: If you have a question for Dr. Alf Hurlwimmer, 616-395-1450. For the kids, it is indeed vaccine season. For those of us who are adults, we're getting closer to the vaccine season, most notably with flu and with COVID.
1: Yes. And COVID already has started for the year. And especially in areas where there's been lots of heat. These viruses love heat, and they love the moisture in us and the nutrients in us that keeps them growing. And I'm definitely an advocate, especially in young people and in older people like us, like me, especially. Why? Because when the baby is first born, it obtains its immunology or immune system from mama. Whatever mama had as far as diseases and so on, the antibodies that she developed crosses over to the developing baby. And so the baby is safe for a few months. Then, all of a sudden, that immunity from mama drops out. And that's the most dangerous time for babies, because years ago, the first 2 or 3 months or 4 months of life were pretty good. But then, after that time, about 2 children out of 3 or 2 children out of 4 never reached age 1. Because their immune system was trying to develop, but it was bombarded by so many other things, especially bacteria at that time, and also, yes, viruses. And you just have to look at the history of the plague. Those people that developed antibodies when they were younger, by themselves, a lot of them survived, but the very young didn't survive, and the old didn't survive. But at least 1/3 of Europe was wiped out by the plague, or even more, you know. And that's a bacteria, and that's carried by the rat flea. And so, in summertime, the rat flea was so dominant, okay? And in the wintertime, when the rat went indoors, that was also a problem. So they were always exposed to the bacteria.
0: Mm-hmm.
1: And if a young child had developed antibodies to it, slowly but surely, they would survive. But older people like myself, our immune system is weak. It really is weak. And the only thing that sort of rejuvenates it are the vaccines. And that's why we need more discussion on vaccines than ever before, because sooner or later, Mother Nature throws mutant strains at us of viruses, bacteria, and so on. And that means the immune system has not seen these things before, and it needs to see things in order to build up resistance.
0: Right.
1: But if it is exposed to too much, it will hurt you. If it's exposed in a vaccine, in a very small dose, you will build up resistance. You will tease the immune system into building up resistance, but it has to be a small dose. And guess what we're doing with food allergies? We're finally doing what we actually started doing years ago. And I had the privilege and honor of in the Navy, of seeing young children with peanut allergy, citrus fruit allergy, and so on, okay, besides regular allergies to pollen and so on. And what we did, and we had the pleasure of keeping the patient in our clinic all day long. You can't do that in private practice.
0: No.
1: All day long. And when we did, we started off with such small, small doses of peanut, for example. Okay? And we did that every 30 minutes. Very, very small dose we started with. And we observed. The nurse helped us observe the patient. And we were ready with adrenaline, you know, just in case of a reaction.
0: Yeah, indeed.
1: And lo and behold, at the end of the day, the patient could start tolerating already a little bit more, okay? And then what we did, about 2 days later, we had them come back. And we started again with a low dose. And that's how you have to do it. Mm-hmm. You have to take the time to tease that immune system into acceptance.
0: Yeah, indeed. All right, I need to take a break. So we are going to do that right now. 616-395-1450. More with Dr. Ulf Hochwarmer after the break. 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Sunny today, 80. Mostly clear tonight, 59. Mostly sunny tomorrow, 79. For the weekend, Saturday, morning showers, and then mostly sunny, 76. Sunny on Sunday, 74. 74 in Zeeland. 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
0: Welcome back to Talk of the Town for this Thursday, August 20th. I'm Gary Stevens. Very pleased to have the retired Holland allergist, Dr. Ulf Hochwarmer, join us. Have time for maybe a call, 616-395-1450. Only we got about 5 minutes left in our segment today, and I want to touch upon a subject that I'm not certain whether or not it's going to be anything we have to worry about around here, but they are worrying about it over in New York. Rabbit fever. They aren't saying about how that person was infected, but three prior, now four infections, likely linked to ticks that could be spread through contact with infected animals, bites from infected ticks, or through undercooked rabbit meat, therefore rabbit fever. About 200 cases a year nationwide.
1: Anthrax type situation. Yes, there is such a thing as called anthrax, and every now and then it comes forward. And our immune systems have never seen it or have had little exposure, unless you hunted for rabbits and ate rabbit meat. Like in Europe, rabbit meat was a staple in post-war West Germany, where I lived. And it was delicious meat, but you were right. These animals can carry bacteria like we do, and they can cross over to humans, viruses, bacteria, etc. And we have to be on the lookout for that. And that's why we do need surveillance by the CDC. And that's what we have to pray for, and we have to be notified when anything like that happens, because it will spread, and either through tick bites, mosquito bites, and so on.
0: A quick question. Do you know off the top of your head what symptoms should we look for on this?
1: The fever, the chills, the muscle aches, sometimes even breathing problems. Yes.
0: Okay. I'm just kind of wondering what to look for. I know, again, they say only about 200 cases a year nationwide, but if you're afflicted by it, it's one out of one. If you're not afflicted by it, it's not that, it's rare, but still.
1: Right. But still, if you're one of the people that gets it, it's 100%,
0: it's like Lyme disease, we don't think about it until you get it.
1: The Lyme disease causes so much inflammation. That's the dangerous part of all these things. Inflammation is the killer of the immune system. The overreaction on the part of our immune systems triggers more and more inflammation or swelling of tissue, and that's detrimental to our whole system. And we're finding more and more diseases are triggered by inflammation. And even research is going into Alzheimer's being caused by inflammation. Can you imagine that?
0: Mm.
1: That's incredible.
0: And
1: cancers. Cancers.
0: Yeah. Mm-hmm.
1: Amazing.
0: We're learning
1: it's
0: more.
1: It's amazing, but we still have to learn,
0: And we're continuing to learn more and more as we go along. We're out of time on this.
1: That's a wonderful thing.
0: Yeah. We're out of time of the segment. I appreciate you joining us. We appreciate you joining us, Dr. Ulf Hurlhammer, helping us our health. And if all goes well, let's do this again in the month of September.
1: And as always, God willing, right?
0: Indeed. Thank you very much. Dr. Ulf Hurlhammer on WHTC, Holland's Cool FM. Coming up, top of the hour, it will be Michael Kastner's NBC News, followed by WHTC News. One more hour of talk at the town to go, including Brian Spencer's What's New Around Holland, about 20 after. And then at the bottom of the hour, if all goes well, we'll be joined by Holland First Ward Councilman Tim Vreeman. 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
1: NBC News Radio, I'm Michael Kastner. President Trump is threatening economic warfare with Iran. Trump made the comment on Truth Social Wednesday and said he was launching an economic D-Day against a Middle Eastern country. The president said Iran failed to take the opportunity to make a deal. Five Americans are dead after a helicopter crash in eastern Africa. Officials in Kenya say seven people were on board the charter flight when it crashed Wednesday in a remote area north of Nairobi. All six passengers and the pilot were killed. George Solis with more on those lost.
2: A Telemundo executive who led stations in Orlando, Tampa, and Fort Myers. Also on board, prominent South Florida restaurateur Roger Duarte, Ecuadorian intelligence official Michele Sensei Contugi and his wife Stephanie, and married South Florida couple Henry Parra and Adam Levate.
1: The State Department has confirmed that five Americans were among the passengers. Prince Harry and Meghan Markle are reportedly moving back to the UK. Reports indicate the royal children are set to start school in Great Britain in September. In London, Ollie Barrett reports Harry and Meghan will be considered non-working royals.
3: Real questions about security arrangements for Harry and Meghan and their family when they are in the UK. That, again, has been a point of some discussion and disagreement with Harry and the British establishment going back several years now.
1: Testimony resumes today in Massachusetts in the Lindsay Clancy murder trial on Wednesday. Clancy's psychiatrist took the witness stand and said Clancy had been diagnosed with bipolar disorder and remains a suicide risk.
4: She heard a male voice instructing her to first kill her children and then to kill herself.
1: On Wall Street, Dow futures have dropped 300 points. Michael Kastner, NBC News Radio.
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1: The CDC now says more than 15,000 cyclosporiasis cases have been counted in the U.S., but medical contributor Dr. Kavita Patel says doctors are cautiously optimistic.
6: Curves are showing us that the cases and the diagnoses are slowing down.
1: Federal health officials are continuing to investigate the parasite outbreak linked to iceberg lettuce. At least 828 people infected have been hospitalized and two have died. The surge was driven largely by a multi-state outbreak linked to the lettuce sourced from central Mexico. An experimental vaccine treatment is showing signs of preventing cancer from returning or spreading in a study of high-risk melanoma patients. That's according to pharmaceutical giants Moderna and Merck. Interim results from the trial show the vaccine used in combination with Merck's cancer immunotherapy Keytruda appeared to extend the time before cancer returned in those patients. More Americans are growing concerned over the use of artificial intelligence of daily life. More from Matt Mattinson.
7: That's according to a new Pew Research survey, which showed that 52% of respondents saying they're more concerned than excited about AI. That matches the all-time high seen in the 2023 survey. Less than 10% said they're more excited about AI than concerned, the lowest number ever recorded in the survey.
1: The national debt has surpassed $40 trillion. That's according to the Treasury Department. It comes earlier than analysts had expected, in part because of billions of dollars not realized after some of President Trump's tariffs were invalidated by the courts. Another body has been discovered at Lake Mead as the reservoir's water level continues to decline. National Park Service rangers found the remains along the Nevada shoreline over the weekend, and Las Vegas police say the latest discovery does not appear to be criminal. Michael Kastner, NBC News Radio.
8: With a news update on WHTC Holland's Cool FM, I'm Gary Stevens. Another step in the process of having a dedicated municipal recreation center in the city of Holland took place last night. On a unanimous vote, the city council authorized the issuing of up to $22 million in limited tax general obligation bonds to pay for constructing a multi-use 83,000-square-foot complex adjacent to Small and Bear Park off of Fairbanks Avenue near Ray and Sue Smith Stadium. The structure would feature four full-sized basketball courts, which could be converted for other purposes, along with multi-use spaces to accommodate non-sports-related recreation programming. Fifth Ward Councilman Mayor Pro Tem Scott Corbin's sentiments reflected that of his colleagues on the governing panel.
9: This is about asking residents not for a new tax to build this facility. This is about prioritizing existing resources toward investing in our children, our families, and our community. Eventually, planning needs to become action, and I believe we have reached that point. Now our responsibility is to come together, council, staff, and community partners, businesses, and residents, and make this project as successful and financially responsible as possible.
8: City officials say that work on clearing the site could begin after Labor Day, with building construction tentatively slated for November once a final bid is accepted in early October. A 16-year-old boy who drowned in Gun Lake last week has been identified as Caden Smith.
10: Smith was a student at Portage Northern High School. He drowned last Wednesday. His body was recovered Friday. Smith was about to enter his junior year. He played clarinet in the symphonic and jazz bands at Portage Northern. His family has launched a GoFundMe to pay for his funeral and start a memorial scholarship. More than $18,000 so far has been raised. I'm Michael Arney.
8: The Michigan Gaming Control Board executed a search warrant at DJ's Pub in Muskegon as agents investigated suspected illegal gambling, seizing three suspected illegal slot-style machines, $1,200 in gift cards, agents say were used in pay winners, and nearly $3,900 in suspected proceeds from gambling. No one was arrested at the time, but the investigation is still open. Applications for the state's free preschool program has hit a record. Nearly 53,000 have applications on file, with officials saying it's putting the state on track to hit Governor Whitmer's goal of having pre-K available to 75% of four-year-olds by next fall. The Pre-K for All initiative had 4,700 applications filed between June and July. Officials say the figure last month was a 15.7% increase. The initiative includes federally funded Head Start and the state-funded Great Start Readiness Program. Democratic State Representative Betsy Coffia has sent a letter urging Grand Traverse County Republican Prosecutor Noelle Mogenberg to let the Michigan Attorney General's office help with the Interlochen Center for the Arts investigation. A report of sexual abuse at the camp included around 70 firsthand accounts of alleged abuse by 47 adults, including staff members, donors, trustees, visitors, and others connected to the camp. Jeffrey Epstein's name was among those who had been accused. Mogenberg had been the target of a recall effort earlier this year over claims of not fully prosecuting two high-profile cases involving drunken driving and domestic sexual abuse. But petition drives failed to garner enough signatures to put the matter on the November 3rd ballot. Get the latest news anytime at WHTC.com.
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8: Here's the latest forecast from WHTC.com. Sunny today, 80. Mostly clear tonight, 59. Mostly sunny tomorrow, 79. For the weekend, Saturday, morning showers. And then mostly sunny, 76. Sunny on Sunday, 74. Currently 63 in Zeeland, 69 in Holland. Get the forecast sent to you weekdays. Text the word storm to 80373.
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8: 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Brian Spencer will be in about less than 10 minutes with What's New Around Holland. And then we'll be, or should be, joined by Holland First Ward Councilman Tim Freeman. In about an hour, if all goes well, Lindsay Lawrence with the Evergreen Commons Report. Hopefully, last Thursday she couldn't make it because she was busy. She had to be the projectionist. Normally, that's Barb Visser's job over at Evergreen Commons. But I think Lindsay had to be the projectionist last night over at Evergreen Commons. They had a little bit of a violent war film on last night, from what I understand. When you have to put the graphic content warning on, as she did yesterday in her report. So quiet sports night after Tigers against Pittsburgh. And there are those who are rooting against the Tigers. On principle, claiming that when they traded Tarek Skubal and Casey Mize, they threw in the towel for the season and they shouldn't be getting into the playoffs. Well, with losses like yesterday's, yeah, they don't deserve to be in the playoffs. But anyway, Tigers in Kansas City this weekend. Tomorrow night, 7:45, 6:50 on Saturday night, both with Dan Dickerson. Sunday, 1:45 in the afternoon with Greg Gania. Hear the action on WHTC, Holland's Cool FM. And I think Bobby Scales will be with him on that. But I can't guarantee for certain. We don't get that notice from the Tiger Network. Today is national. By the way, tomorrow on WHTC's Talk of the Town, we'll have telephone man Tim Westrate of AT&T. And on Perspectives this coming Monday, Lisa Evans, Sarah C. from the Community Foundation of Allegan County, Pediatrician of Allegan County, will be joining us on our public affairs program, Perspectives, around 9:30 Sunday morning here on WHTC, Holland's Cool FM. Somebody just got word from Lindsay to Lindsay saying, hey, take care of WHTC. We will have Lindsay Lawrence's update in less than an hour. Okay, today is, well, I should have played this. Let me go pull this out. I knew there was something I was supposed to play this time around, but I should have played this at the beginning of the segment.
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8: Yes, it is. National Radio Day today. Celebrating arguably one of humanity's greatest inventions. Didn't all come together until the late 19th century. Not one single person can be credited with bringing radio to life. Marconi plays the mamba. 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Its first mission was to communicate military messages, but that later evolved into 1906. 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Bonafide radio stations made their debut in the 20s. And the rest, they say, is history. WWJ, depends on which book you look at. First in Michigan, WFDF in Flint was the third. I was the program director there. Before it got sold, and now it's in Detroit. We've been around since 1948. Now, a new consumer study from iHeartMedia reveals that broadcast radio remains powerhouse with Gen Z. Data shows over 80% of listeners born between 1997 and 2012 turn to traditional radio to avoid the high pressure and social judgment of curating their own digital playlists. According to Nielsen Metrics, broadcast radio reaches 90% of teenagers monthly, outlasting streaming platforms such as YouTube and Spotify. On this National Radio Day, I'm not certain whether or not that's been publicized to try to help those who are in the business say, hey, you know, partner with us, as they say. Okay, from Jukes, speaking about the person who used to be in that other studio, she'd like this. Marilyn Monroe's latest icon to become a Barbie. Mattel's releasing the highly anticipated signature doll to commemorate what would have been Marilyn's 100th birthday. My mom was older. And my mom's still alive. It features her signature platinum bob hairdo and dresses Monroe in the hot pink gown with an oversized bow, opera gloves, and stacks of jewelry she wore for a legendary 1953 performance of Diamonds Are a Girl's Best Friend in the movie Gentlemen Prefer Blondes. Mattel says it celebrates Norma Jean's not only as a fashion icon, but also as a boundary-breaking artist and businesswoman. Candle in the wind. Got a couple of stories from Juke's Animal File, but I'll throw this one in. In southern Arizona, some very unusual costumes were denied entry into the United States last month at the southern border. Customs and Border Protection agents referred a traveler to a secondary inspection after they said they were carrying agricultural items. Well, specialists at the border in Nogales, Arizona, intercepted handmade costumes that were made of chicken feet and bird feathers of an unknown origin, contained in a large bag. Well, the agents say there was a potential risk of foreign animal disease, so they turned the travel and the costumes around, sent them back across, you know, back to Mexico. No word on where the traveler was headed or how the costumes were going to be used. Costumes out of chicken feet. I know we're...
1: The Halloween store is already up. But this is a... I still say it's a little early for trick-or-treat. But the trick was on those who were trying to smuggle those costumes in. Brian Spencer, what's new, Ron Holland next on WHTC.
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1: 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Sunny today, 80. Mostly clear tonight, 59. Mostly sunny tomorrow, 79. And for the weekend, morning showers on Saturday, and then mostly sunny, 76. Sunny on Sunday, 74. Currently 75 in Zeeland, 69, last word, in Holland. 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
1: Some unemployment numbers not looking good. More on that with Michael Kastner and NBC News Brief in a few moments. Then we'll be joined by Holland First Ward Councilman Tim Vreeman. We'll talk a little bit about what's going on at Holland City Hall, and you can join the conversation. 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
6: NBC News Radio, I'm Michael Kastner. Fewer Americans than expected found themselves filing first-time requests for unemployment benefits last week. The Department of Labor says it received 206,000 initial claims in the week ending August 15th. That's a drop of 6,000 from the previous week's revised total. President Trump says he plans to meet with North Korean dictator Kim Jong-un this year. Nick Harper reports Trump said yesterday that Kim has 57 very powerful nuclear weapons that he never should have been allowed to have.
7: To get a denuclearization deal done with North Korea would be a huge foreign policy win, a huge win for any president at any point in their presidency. But Donald Trump is currently a president who looks like a president who needs a foreign policy win.
6: Five Americans are dead after a helicopter crash in eastern Africa. Officials in Kenya say seven people were on board the charter flight when it crashed Wednesday in a remote area north of Nairobi. Michael Kastner, NBC News Radio.
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1: Welcome back to Talk of the Town for this Thursday, August 20th.

0: is the third Thursday of the month, which means we get an update from Holland City Hall with a member of the Holland City Council. And today we are joined by First Ward Councilman Tim Vreeman. On the other side of our table this morning, Tim, good morning. Welcome back, sir.
1: Well, good morning to you. Happy Thursday.
0: It is a Thursday. It is, we're in the dog days of summer, even though it doesn't feel like it. We're not under oppressive heat. And that means kids are, they're getting ready. Final weekend before.
1: My wife is sad about summer closing down.
0: Well, yeah, the chill autumn winds are coming soon.
1: Oh, golly.
0: If you have a question for the councilman, First Ward Councilman Tim Vreeman, second term, I believe?
1: Correct.
0: 616-395-1450. We'll talk about some of the things that have happened most recently at Holland City Council meetings, most notably last night. I know that there was a lengthy discussion or presentation, more than anything else, dealing with amending a brownfield plan for some property off of Ottawa Avenue, dealing with, Habitat for Humanity and Jubilee Ministries.
1: Correct.
0: And that project. And that was pretty lengthy, but for the most part, these two entities have really taken the bulls by the horns in terms of addressing our housing shortage and trying to make it affordable for people to have sure. home ownership in this town.
1: Well, and I think, we relate to those two partners, Jubilee and Habitat, as kind of the gold standard for our area and the collaboration that they experience together with one another empowers that and makes that happen well. So they did really well last night and looks for other ways. They created also storage units, like man caves is what they were talking to last night, on that property as well to make it an income property too. So there's multiple use going on in a good area, and it's created new housing opportunities.
0: So that was part of what was during last night's city council meeting. The other part, and the one I really wanted to emphasize, was the approval of issuing bonds up to $22 million for that rec center.
1: Sure. It's kind of an exciting time. We talked about, we have been talking about that for years. It feels like from the very beginning of my time on city council that those ideas launched out there a bit, and then we'd have a study session and talk all throughout the last 2.5 years in particular. But even last night, as we talked about the bond issue and getting the best opportunity, the city's in a very positive place to make that happen and to get that process started yet this fall so that construction

0: to come.
1: And that's going
0: to be long
1: days. Yeah. Part of what the discussion was ahead of approving the bonds, which really sort of gets the ball rolling about getting construction done, is the fact that there's going to be a lot of activities around East 16th Street and Fairbanks, accessibility, parking, and the fact that it's, you know, basically next to a residential area, that's going to be causing some issues.
0: Welcome aboard. You know, it's, I work at Langland Sternberg, which is right across the street, kitty corner from that property.
1: Yep. So I didn't want to say anything about that.
0: Yeah, you did. You know, it's, yes, we are one of our partners attended those meetings, and I think it's been a good discussion, and they've rallied well. At the end of all of this, there will be more parking available for all parties. I think as we experience construction across the city, it's awkward in the meantime, right? It's going to be an issue this fall if you take that site away for Hope College and parking for football games throughout the fall. It's probably going to spill over into our area at Langland. But the end result is going to be better. And I even talked last night. I'm so in favor of the project itself. It's so needed in our community. Our community partners have served well the general population of creating places and utilization for our kids to have sports and recreation. And to continue those relationships, I think, is a huge responsibility on our side as a city, but also our partners, that we don't build something new and then it's become an isolated. No, we're probably going to be even a bigger partner helping those entities experience rec even better.
1: Okay, so hopefully, we're speaking on August 20th of 2026. I don't think August 20th of 2027, it might be a full reality yet, but it'd be close for this rec center.
0: Well, we'll see.
1: That would be, I want to say ambitious, but you never know, as they say. 616-395-1450 if you have a question for Holland First Ward Councilman Tim Freeman. Another project that looks to be almost, I wouldn't say complete, but at least it's going to be usable, is the bike park on the other side of the Mackatower River, just basically north of where we are right now.
0: Sure. We got a report on that as well last night, and Mayor Box was out there in this past week, and the ramps are up. He was like, I rib him a little bit about being scared and not being out there on a bike himself. I think he walked it. But it's great, and being utilized, and it connects our north side again to our south side across the bridge and to the ice park and all the walkability and bikeability of our city.
1: Keep in mind, we got a call last hour. Someone wanted to know where exactly it was, because they were thinking that it was on the west side of River Avenue, where the old Park Davis plant is in that area. He says, no, it's on the east side.
0: Correct.
1: Back behind what is now a CBD store. You know, basically park in park at the D&W lot. They got room.
0: and bike over. Bike park. Yeah, it's a block away.
1: Yeah, so it's, you know, it's not that, and there are paths and everything like that, having walked it a few times myself. So
0: yeah, it's amazing.
1: It's not. You know, it is. It helps the exercise, as they say. And
0: you and I could probably both get out there more, don't you think?
1: Well, he wants to get more business for his day job. No, I'm not.
0: Oh, come on.
1: But anyway, that's been on the move. I know a couple of projects that are not city projects that seem to be taking forever to do. One is Tulip, the remodeling of the hotel. That's been around since that's rebuildings going on. And, of course, the building of the new Hope College campus.
0: Yeah.
1: Part of the campus. The
0: business.
1: Yeah, the big crane is up right now, so maybe not aesthetically looking over downtown as we will get.
0: Well, it makes, you know, it's impressive. I was talking to a friend, and they were out on the water,

0: and you can see that crane out in the lake, kind of pointing, here's Holland. So yeah, that will be up for that entire construction project.
1: Yeah, well, hopefully by tulip time next year, that will be taken care of. And by the way, you know, earlier this year, the purchase was agreed to by council, I assume, to buy all the tulips for planting next year.
0: You got to plan a year in advance, right? Because we plant all of those starting October already.
1: Yeah, in about 6 weeks from now.
0: Yeah, yeah, it's hard to believe.
1: Yeah, 6 weeks from now, folks. Beginning of October.
0: You say that with so much positivity.
1: Well, anyway, being positively negative. No, let's not. I know that the colder weather is certainly coming.
0: It's all part of the magic, right? We have to. I have all four seasons, and I think we do a good job of engaging in all of them.
1: Yep. I know this is a little bit early to talk about, but something that's going to be coming up within the next 6 weeks will be the International Festival of Holland. Hmm. And it's not too early to start talking about it because it should be a lot of fun activities near the end of September.
0: Correct.
1: Yeah. So we'll worry about that. Yeah. Whoever's in here next month, I forgot who's on the rotation.
0: Keep your eyes and ears to the ground, and you'll be part of it. It'll be a great celebration.
1: We'll stick him on that, or her on that. Anyway, other things to talk about within the city of Holland. By the way, you can get the same cheat sheet I do. That's the My Holland Scroll. Go to the website, cityofholland.com, and you can subscribe to the monthly newsletter. It comes first of the month. And tells you about a lot of activities that are going on within the city of Holland. And as we get into the fall, I would think that the rec department, we talked about the fact that the rec center is going to be in the future. But in the present right now, many of the fall activities, sign-up time is sign-up time.
0: Correct. That, you know, it's continuous. As every season or semester kind of restarts, there's new activities and new opportunities for our entire community to participate. Yeah. And I think we're pretty blessed to be working with so many entities around town that open up their spaces currently to make that happen.
1: Has council been briefed on some of the things going on with the Ice Park site? It seems as if it's been a very busy place in the off season.
0: Right,
1: when there's no ice around there.
0: You know, I think we're very appreciative to Vela City and the partnership that we have with them as they operate out of that space. The addition of the bike park has been a good positive movement for Vela City and the city as well as they work together. And so there's been a lot of activity. If you drive down there, there are always people walking because the park now, you know, Outdoor Discovery Center did re-up that park as well on the other side of that. And so on the north side is really becoming a destination for all ages, for walkability and do it year-round. So it's been kind of fun for me to even drive through there.
1: Yeah, just don't drive on the path.
0: Right.
1: Yeah, anyway, coming up on Saturday, I'm Dan Evans is the dog guy around here. I'm a cat guy, so that's not for me. But Bark in the Park is coming up at Windmill Island over on Saturday.
0: That is one topic I have no knowledge of. I have no pets.
1: Okay. Well, I have my cat. That's fine. You're
0: not going to take her out for a...
1: No. She's definitely an indoor cat. And she's not friendly with other cats. So, but certainly a lot of fun. It's 9:30 to 1, Bark in the Park over at Windmill Island Gardens. There will be groomers, trainers, animal hospitals, tasty treats, accessories, and more from local organizations. Pet Paw Rents can even find accessories for themselves from local creators. So, a lot of fun.
0: Matt Helmus. Make it happen over there, buddy.
1: Yeah, over at Windmill Island Gardens. By the way, I noticed this a couple of days ago, driving by the tulip plantings. And there might be some people kind of wondering, what happens to the site, especially tulip plantings, over at Window on the Waterfront, when there are no tulips? What gets put in there?
0: My goodness.
1: I mean, I saw that, and I think you've seen it too.
0: Are you talking the park on 6th Street?
1: Yeah.
0: Yeah, well, sunflowers is the one big one right now, so there's a big display of sunflowers. A lot of annuals get planted in those areas. If you were to drive on like Washington Boulevards, those have been all did with bright, big yellow marigolds, and it's absolutely stunning. And so the display throughout the summer has been great there, too. And so Parks has done, I think, just an outstanding job of keeping the display of our city well. From we start in the spring, right, with tulips. Those get replaced with annual flowers, whether it be in the urns downtown, our city streets, our parks. It gets transitioned probably by early October to a fall display, and then again right before Christmas for winter and all the greenery that takes place. And so that staff, I can't even tell you, it's kind of one of my joy spots for just bringing a smile that our beauty continues throughout the season.
1: Well, what really struck me, Tim, is the fact that you take a look at what's planted, and I said, you know, this little planting area, it is just sprawling.
0: Yeah.
1: With not just the sunflowers, but other flowers as well. You wouldn't think that that gets all leveled down for the tulips
0: right
1: in the spring.
0: Yeah, it's a hard pill for some people to swallow. I know it is my own yard. You know, you got to take stuff out to make for the next season and be ready for it. But again, I'm thrilled with how the city has done that, and particularly that team with grounds.
1: 616-395-1450. Good morning. You're on the line with Councilman Tim Vreeman.
2: Yeah, just to echo what Tim said, when Mike and I walk around downtown, and we walked through Centennial Park last Sunday, and just every corner you turn down, like around every pond and every fountain, the flowers and greenery is absolutely phenomenal. I think it's world class. And downtown with all the beds, I mean, there's not a year that goes by that we don't go, oh man, look at how beautiful it is this year. So, yeah, they get kudos, and I don't know, I think they deserve a raise. Everybody in gardening, because they just do a fabulous, fabulous job. And beyond the tulips,
0: thanks for the affirmation.
2: Not easy, but that's a home run. So
0: thank
2: to
0: you.
2: Come up again with everything they do is just absolutely fabulous. So, yeah, kudos to them each and every day.
0: We'll pass it along.
1: All right. Thank you very much for the call. 616-395-1450. Talking about the investment that the city has done with not just parks, but in green aspects, not only planting flowers, the tulips investments as well. The investments into trees. I know that for many years, Holland was an arbor, was a Tree City USA thing. Some might question, you know, where is council's priorities? You know, are they not putting the money into the proper priorities? But I think council, and this is more than just your time on it, but it's been throughout my 25 years here, is they've put a premium on making sure this town looks good because of the fact that it is a destination attraction.
0: Absolutely. You know, I think I will just affirm what you just said, that the presentation of our city is a value and high priority, but beyond that or deeper into that is the partnerships that are needed to make that happen. The city itself can't do that by itself. Yeah, they can do the urns downtown in the parks. But you need business owners and homeowners and all of the different people to rally together and work collaboratively to offer our city to those that find it as a place to vacation, to retire, to do business. I could go on and on. And so I think what I find particularly joy in serving in our city is to validate those collaborations and partners that we have and our own city staff that makes that happen. And so I couldn't be prouder of what takes place. In the meantime, you know, we've redecorated half of our streets right now with orange barrels and making all that happen, and we have to go through the pain of reestablish. I'll use Waverly as a great example in my neighborhood. That's been going on all summer. And for me to get to work or anywhere, I have to think twice when I get out of my driveway. I'm like, which way am I going to go and how am I going to get there? But we have to go through those pieces and times in order to maintain the very city that we enjoy each and every day. And so as we grow and as we change, I know people are concerned many times about growth, that we're growing too quickly. And I would say, look again. Yes, we're growing and we continue to expand who we are as people in housing and businesses. But our population actually has stayed the same in the last two years. And so there are shifts in everything that's happening. But I think overall, we can say thumbs up to what's going on.
1: Let's get one more call before we finish our segment. Good morning. You're on the line with Councilman Tim Vreeman.
3: Yeah, I was talking about that bicycle last hour ago.
1: Yep.
3: What is, on the paper said it was going to be at the old Davis Park by CBS.
1: Yeah.
3: Why they moved it over to the other side of the bridge?
1: Because that's where the
3: Holland Sentinel said was going to be over there.
1: Yeah, that paper made a boo-boo. But the thing is, and Tim can, because we've talked about it with Mayor Box and some of the others, that property is city property, even though it looks like it's part of the township. It's actually city
0: on the other
1: property.
0: Side of the bridge. Yeah, right. Yeah. And you know, at the end of the day, Kim Rowan last night I think spoke very well about that very property, of making a property that was really not very usable and not very buildable for other things, to make it useful and a huge community asset on that side.
1: Okay. Appreciate the call. Thank you very much. 616-395-1450. If you would like more information about what's going on, not only at Holland City Hall, but the city itself, we mentioned earlier about the My Holland Scroll, the monthly newsletter, go online to cityofholland.com. That is cityofholland.com. First Ward Councilman Tim Vreeman, as always, thank you very much for spending some time with us today. Wish you and not only members of the council, also everybody over at the home funeral home, and the best. And if all goes well, hey, we'll do this again later on this fall, and we'll probably have this segment next month. Thank you.
0: Thank you, sir.
1: Thank you very much, Tim Vreeman, on WHTC, Holland's Cool FM. And now, the weather outlook from WHTC.com. Sunny today, 80, mostly clear tonight, 59. Mostly sunny tomorrow, 79 for the weekend. Well, morning showers on Saturday, and then mostly sunny, 76. Sunny on Sunday, 74. 76 right now in Zeeland, last word in Holland, 69. 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
1: Welcome back to Talk of the Town for this Thursday, August 20th. I'm Gary Stevens. Winding things down for this Thursday morning. Quiet on the sports scene tonight, but we will have Tiger baseball tomorrow evening, 7:45. Tigers and Royals from Kansas City. Saturday, it's a doubleheader, 11 a.m., the Lions and the Washington Commanders, the Commies, from Ford Field at 11 a.m. Saturday. And then at 6:50 p.m., Tigers in Kansas City. Sunday, Tigers and the Royals from KC at 1:45 in the afternoon. That's our sports weekend here on WHTC, Holland's Cool FM. We are a week away from the high school football season. That begins next Thursday night, 6:40 p.m. Greg Chandler will be at Ray and Sue Smith Stadium for Holland High's season opener against Godwin Heights. Jim McKinney will be at Jarvis Memorial Field for Saugatuck's Lid Lifter with Galesburg Augusta, also 6:40 p.m. next Thursday night on the Lake Shores, 92.7 The Van. Interesting, a new survey from the Legacy of George Gallup. Fewer Americans say they drink alcohol than at any time since at least 1939. A new survey finds that for the second year in a row, 54% of Americans say they imbibe. That's the lowest number since the poll started. Just over half of Americans say drinking one or two alcoholic beverages a day is bad for health. More people are also becoming aware of research tied to the negative long-term effects of drinking. But I wouldn't be surprised if more and more people are enjoying cannabis products, offsetting the dips in alcohol.
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1: 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Thanks to Brian Spencer, What's New Around Holland. Most importantly, thanks to all of you being a part of our program today. Tomorrow on WHTC's Talk of the Town, we'll be joined by the telephone man, Tim Westrate of AT&T. Following Michael Kastner's NBC News, it'll be Lindsay Lawrence's Evergreen Commons Report. For Brian Spencer, I'm Gary Stevens. Thank you very much for listening to Talk of the Town. Please have a good rest of your day. And if all goes well, hey, let's do this all again tomorrow.
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1: NBC News Radio, I'm Michael Kastner. The national debt has topped $40 trillion for the first time, according to the Treasury Department. NBC's Alice Barr on Capitol Hill.
2: Despite Republicans' long-held insistence on this point, debt reduction is nowhere on the agenda right now. We're in the middle of a costly war. The Pentagon is asking for more money, and it's just not looking likely to summon the political will to go against President Trump's agenda for the sake of prioritizing the debt, even if it puts Republicans who run on lower government spending in a tight spot heading into the midterms.
1: This comes earlier than analysts had expected, in part because of billions not realized after some of President Trump's tariffs were invalidated by the courts. President Trump says the U.S. is now engaged in a crushing economic operation against Iran. More from Mark Mayfield.
3: He made the declaration in a Wednesday Truth Social post, saying Iran had failed to take the opportunity to make a deal and would now face what he called economic warfare and isolation on an unprecedented scale. He also warned that any country that does business with the Islamic Republic would suffer tremendous economic consequences.
1: Sweltering temperatures will once again be felt across parts of the South today. Triple-digit heat is expected across the southern plains to the southeast coast. Harsh conditions could still linger across part of the lower Mississippi Valley through Friday, while the most intense heat is expected to make its way back to the west through the weekend. The Lindsey Clancy murder trial will hear more testimony today. Clancy's psychiatrist took the witness stand yesterday and said Clancy had been diagnosed with bipolar disorder.
4: She heard a male voice instructing her to first kill her children and then to kill herself.
1: Michael Kastner, NBC News Radio.
5: 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In the 72 hours before D-Day, Eisenhower and meteorologist James Stagg must choose to launch the risky invasion or lose the war. We have a content warning. There will be a five-minute intense war scene. Come early for dinner at 4:30. We'll have pulled pork barbecue for $6, and coffee shop items will also be available. 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And that is your report for today. 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
2: NBC News Radio, I'm Michael Kastner. The national debt is topped $40 trillion, according to the Treasury Department. It comes earlier than analysts had expected, in part because of billions not realized after some of President Trump's tariffs were invalidated by the courts. Five Americans are dead after a helicopter crash in eastern Africa. NBC's George Solis reports the chopper's pilot and all six passengers were killed in Kenya, including Jose Suarez,
3: a longtime Telemundo executive who led stations in Orlando, Tampa, and Fort Myers. In a statement, NBC Universal Chairman Cesar Conde

0: calling Suarez a deeply respected leader and beloved friend and colleague who brought energy, humor, warmth, and a strong sense of purpose to his work.
1: Also killed was Ecuador's director of national intelligence and his wife. Sweltering temperatures will once again be felt across parts of the South today. Triple-digit heat will be felt. Michael Kastner, NBC News Radio.
2: With a news update on WHDC Holland's Cool FM, I'm Gary Stevens. The search is on for a couple of men who held up a convenience store in South Haven earlier this week.
3: South Haven police are trying to find two suspects who allegedly robbed the Shell gas station on Broadway Street downtown just before 10 p.m. Tuesday. The men were wearing gloves and medical masks when they approached the clerk. One suspect was wearing a gray hoodie, had a handgun. Other suspect wore a black hoodie, and he took the cash from the register. They also took tobacco products. The two apparently fled the area in a white SUV. The exact make and model, however, have not been disclosed. I'm Michael Arney.
2: And Bearing County Sheriff's Office arrested a 29-year-old man on several charges, including meth possession, after he led deputies on a chase in Pawpaw on Tuesday afternoon. Deputies tried to pull him over around 1:30 p.m. on Kalamazoo Street near South LaGrave. But he fled to the east, speeding through several stop signs before crashing at the intersection of 56th Avenue and County Road 653. He didn't have a valid driver's license or insurance. Two passengers inside the vehicle at the time were released. Get the latest news anytime at WHTC.com.
4: Here's the updated forecast from WHTC.com. Sunshine expected this afternoon, with daytime highs approaching 81. Lows dip down to about 59. Tonight, mainly clear skies. I'm meteorologist Jennifer Wojcicki. Right now, 75.
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1: NBC News Radio. I'm Chris Caraggio. President Trump says the U.S. is engaging in a crushing economic operation against Iran. He made the declaration yesterday in a Truth Social post. Trump said Iran had failed to take the opportunity to make a deal and would now face what he called economic warfare and isolation on an unprecedented scale. Sweltering temperatures are affecting millions of people in parts of the country today. NBC's Priscilla Thompson reports.
2: The story in the South and the Southeast is the heat. You have millions of people who are under those heat alerts, grappling with up to triple-digit temperatures. It is going to be extremely hot.
1: Harsh conditions could still linger across parts of the lower Mississippi Valley through tomorrow, while the most intense heat is expected to make its way back to the west through the weekend. Thousands are without power in Gary, Indiana, after last week's deadly windstorm. The Northern Indiana Public Service Company said crews in the city are working around the clock to restore power. Five Americans were killed after a helicopter crash in eastern Africa. NBC's George Solis reports that, according to officials in Kenya, the chopper's pilot and all six passengers died, including Jose Suarez.
3: A longtime Telemundo executive who led stations in Orlando, Tampa, and Fort Myers. In a statement, NBC Universal chairman Cesar Conde calling Suarez a deeply respected leader and beloved friend and colleague who brought energy, humor, warmth, and a strong sense of purpose to his work.
1: Also killed was Ecuador's director of national intelligence and his wife and several other passengers from Florida. Officials say the charter flight went down in a remote area north of Nairobi during a safari trip. Nearly three dozen former college student-athletes are being granted a fifth year of eligibility. A Louisiana judge handed down a restraining order yesterday that allowed for another season under the NCAA's new five-year eligibility model. The ruling affects athletes in several sports, including 16 football players who are looking to return to school after being cut from NFL training camps. I'm Chris Caraggio, NBC News Radio.
4: This is the WHTC Midday Report on Holland's Cool FM for Thursday, August 20th. I'm Gary Stevens. Another step in the process of having a dedicated municipal recreation center in the city of Holland took place last night. On a unanimous vote, the city council authorized the issuing of up to $22 million in limited tax general obligation bonds to pay for constructing a multi-use 83,000-square-foot complex adjacent to Smallenberg Park off of Fairbanks Avenue near Ray and Sue Smith Stadium. The structure would feature four full-sized basketball courts, which could be converted for other purposes, along with multi-use spaces to accommodate non-sports-related recreation programming. Fifth Ward Councilman Mayor Pro Tem Scott Corbin's sentiments reflected that of his colleagues on the governing panel.
5: This is about asking residents not for a new tax to build this facility. This is about prioritizing existing resources toward investing in our children, our families, and our community. Eventually, planning needs to become action, and I believe we have reached that point. Now our responsibility is to come together, council, staff, and community partners, businesses, and residents, and make this project as successful and financially responsible as possible.
4: City officials say that work on clearing the site could begin after Labor Day, with building construction tentatively slated for November once a final bid is accepted in early October. The passing of the operational leadership torch should be done tonight in Holland Charter Township after Steve Boltice was honored for 8 years as the municipality's manager during an open house last evening. He will be a part of his final township board meeting. He had initially announced his intentions in February to retire after more than three decades of public service, but agreed to stay on as the board conducted a search for his successor. Josh Eggleston comes over from Zeeland Township to begin his new duties on Monday. Among the items before trustees in the 7 p.m. meeting include approving a contract with GDK Construction for building improvements to both the Riley Street Fire Station and the Public Safety Building off of James Street, along with purchasing just over 11 acres of vacant land at a cul-de-sac on the end of Greenway Drive at a cost of $660,000, and allowing the state police to conduct a speed study on 104th Avenue between Adams and Perry Streets. The Holland Charter Township meetings and township's offices off of 120th Avenue. As classes are set to begin a week from today, the freshest jewel in the crown of Holland Public Schools is in place. A ribbon-cutting ceremony this past Sunday was held at Holland Heights Elementary School, climaxing a two-year, $21.2 million project in overhauling a structure which was initially built in 1952. Superintendent Nick Cassidy, happy with the reaction to the renovated classrooms, a media center, and learning spaces specifically built for a nature-based curriculum.
6: I was pleasantly surprised at the number of coming in, not just kids, but just community members who are here. And over again, I heard people say this is a great use of our dollars. So it was good to get that reassurance. But that building is definitely something that we can be proud of and that that community and neighborhood can be proud of.
4: In addition, final inspections are being done this week on ongoing renovations at West Elementary School, which is part of the district's five-year facility consolidation plan. Agents with the Michigan Gaming Control Board have executed a search warrant at DJ's Pub in Muskegon as they investigate suspected illegal gambling.
7: They seized three suspected illegal slot-style machines, $1,200 in gift cards that were used to pay winnings, and nearly $3,900 in suspected proceeds from gambling. No one was arrested, and the investigation remains wide open. I'm Michael Arney.
4: The Democratic and Republican Party tickets in the race for governor are now set. Democratic nominee Jocelyn Benson selected State Senator Wayne Prince of Grand Rapids yesterday as her lieutenant governor running mate, while Republican nominee for Governor John James selected State Representative Jay DeBoyer of Clay Township as his running mate last week. The state GOP nominating convention is on Saturday in Mount Pleasant, while Democrats gather for a similar confab in Lansing a week later. A prayer service was held yesterday in East Brunswick, New Jersey, for a local 15-year-old boy who had died on Monday after a swim in Lake Michigan near Michigan City. The Indiana Department of Natural Resources confirmed the victim, identified as Taha Badar, went underwater while swimming and never came back up. A firefighter dove in and found him about 15 minutes later, got Badar to a hospital, but doctors there could not revive him. In sports, idle tonight after falling to the Pirates in Pittsburgh yesterday 4-3. The Detroit Tigers meet the Royals in Kansas City tomorrow evening with broadcast time at 7:45 p.m. on WHTC Holland's Cool FM. After winning at Wrigley Field yesterday 3-0, the White Sox are home to the Atlanta Braves at Wright Field in Chicago this afternoon, while the Cubs take tonight off before facing the Mariners in Seattle tomorrow evening. After a shutout triumph in South Bend last night, 9-0, the West Michigan Whitecaps take on the Cubs again at Kovaleski Stadium this evening. Get the latest news anytime at WHTC.com.
8: With agribusiness news on the WHTC Midday Report, I'm Rusty Halverson. Senior trade representatives from the U.S. and Canada met on Wednesday morning in Washington after a three-day pause on President Trump's latest tariff threat, indicating that discussions on a possible deal are still ongoing. Speaking to reporters on Wednesday, Trump characterized the deal as very good for both countries. He suggested it would include concessions from Canada on agriculture and manufacturing, as well as a reduction of certain U.S. tariffs on Canada. Canadian Prime Minister Mark Carney said in a statement that progress has been made, but talks were ongoing. Cameron Castillo, an associate economist for the American Farm Bureau, says the tariffs in question would be wide-ranging.
9: About $20 billion worth of Canadian products on everything from alcohol to furniture to dairy products and even hockey sticks. The reason for these tariffs are what the Trump administration has identified as some unfair trade barriers against American exports.
8: Castillo says there are some important exemptions, but the tariffs overall would be difficult for farmers and ranchers.
9: These tariffs would not cover critical supplies such as potash or critical minerals from Canada. But tariffs overall are generally not a good thing for the American farmer. And we could be put in a situation where, as a result of any sort of potential retaliation as a function of these 50% tariffs, the farm economy could be put into even a further pinch.
8: Castillo says discussions remain mostly private between the two sides.
9: Right now, folks have described the talks as very delicate and tense. We don't know much about what's happening behind the scenes, but we hope that the U.S. and the Canadians can strike a deal because ultimately the imposition of 50% tariffs could have some significant effects.
8: Trade negotiators from the U.S. and Canada have been engaged in intense talks since July.
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11: A federal court is on track to approve John Deere's proposed right to repair settlement in an ongoing class action lawsuit filed by farmers across the country sometime after the first of the year, after issuing an amended order of preliminary approval earlier this week. The order on the farmer settlement was filed by the U.S. District Court for the Northern District of Illinois a little more than a month after the company reached a settlement with the Federal Trade Commission and five states. The judge set August 28th as the new deadline for beginning notification of the farmers settlement class. That class is expected to include more than 200,000 members who purchased repair services from John Deere or its authorized U.S. dealers between January 10th, 2018 and May 18th of this year. New numbers from the Association of Equipment Manufacturers shows U.S. sales of agricultural tractors fell nearly 11% in July compared to a year ago, while combine sales dropped more than 5%. AEM Senior Vice President Kurt Blades says the slowdown reflects broader challenges facing agriculture today.
12: When you talk about the overarching ag economy, you can point to any number of things, whether it's, you know, demand driven, whether it's commodity prices, whether it's input prices, whether it is loan interest rates or just general uncertainty of the global economy. Those are all factors that are leading to the ag economy being a little bit soft and also leading to those capital equipment purchases like equipment to be a little bit soft as well.
11: While equipment prices have increased, Blade says manufacturers and dealers are facing their own financial pressures.
12: This is a thin margin business, just like, you know, farming is a thin margin business. The equipment industry is a very thin margin business, and dealers are very thin margin business. So we're right here along with farmers as they're dealing with the tough economic times. Our hearts are kind of going out with them as well and saying, we're in the same boat with you. We're trying to figure out how to maintain good business in a down ag economy.
11: Blade says the industry anticipated a slowdown and adjusted production levels accordingly, but when sales soften, the effects extend beyond manufacturers.
12: Nothing is more damaging to a dealer's bottom line than to have an inventory that they're having to pay interest rate on. So if you see an equipment dealer that's got a lot of used equipment and new equipment on their lot, I mean, that's not doing anybody good, any good. That's in fact kind of hurting the business just a little bit. Oftentimes those dealers may be the largest employer or certainly one of the largest employers in that region.
11: Blade says growing demand for U.S. agricultural products will be key to turning around the trend.
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0: NBC News Radio. I'm Chris Caraccio. The national debt is now more than $40 trillion. The Treasury Department said the number was surpassed Tuesday afternoon. It comes earlier than analysts had expected, in part because of billions not realized after some of President Trump's tariffs were invalidated by the courts. The current federal debt limit is $41.1 trillion. President Trump says the U.S. is now engaged in a crushing economic operation against Iran. He made the declaration yesterday in a Truth Social post, saying Iran had failed to take the opportunity to make a deal and would now face what he called economic warfare and isolation on an unprecedented scale. He also warned that any country that does business with the Islamic Republic would suffer tremendous economic consequences. Prince Harry and Meghan Markle are reportedly moving back to the UK as early as this month. The reports indicate their children are set to start school in the UK in September. The couple moved to California in 2020 after reported relationship problems with other royals. I'm Chris Caraccio, NBC News Radio.
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3: Here's the updated forecast from WHTC.com. Highs level off around 81 this afternoon. Under sunny skies, mainly clear skies. Tonight, lows dip down to about 59. Sunshine mixed with clouds at times. Tomorrow, highs level off around 79. I'm meteorologist Paul Trombley. Currently, it's 77 degrees.
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1: 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I'm Chris Caraccio.
2: The national debt is now more than $40 trillion. The Treasury Department said the number was surpassed Tuesday afternoon. It comes earlier than analysts had expected, in part because of billions not realized after some of President Trump's tariffs were invalidated by the courts. The current federal debt limit is $41.1 trillion, at which point Congress would need to raise the debt ceiling. President Trump says the U.S. is now engaged in a crushing economic operation against Iran. NBC's Garrett Hake has more.
3: The president posting on social media that the U.S. will launch, quote, economic warfare and isolation on an unprecedented scale against Iran, calling it an economic D-Day. Iran's foreign minister labeling the move, quote, a diversion from America's own crisis.
2: President Trump is also warning that any country that does business with the Islamic Republic will suffer tremendous economic consequences. The Lindsey Clancy murder trial in Massachusetts has wrapped for the day. Although Clancy has admitted to strangling her three young children in 2023, she has pleaded not guilty while claiming she had postpartum psychosis.
4: The judge excused the jury this morning after a chaplain who visited with Clancy while she received treatment after the killings gave testimony. This marked the second day in a row jurors were excused early. Hundreds of supporters of Clancy gathered outside the courthouse this morning, with many dressed in pink.
2: A judge is hearing arguments on Carmelo Anthony's bid for a new trial. This comes 2 months after a jury convicted and sentenced the 19-year-old to 35 years in prison for fatally stabbing a fellow student at a high school track meet. The Collin County judge who presided over the murder trial was removed from further proceedings as of yesterday. Millions across parts of the South are getting baked by sweltering temperatures. Triple-digit heat is expected across the southern plains to the southeast coast. Harsh conditions could still linger across parts of the lower Mississippi Valley through tomorrow, while the most intense heat is expected to make its way back to the west through the weekend. I'm Chris Caraccio, NBC News Radio.
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2: The national debt is now more than $40 trillion. The Treasury Department said the number was surpassed Tuesday afternoon. It comes earlier than analysts had expected, in part because of billions not realized after some of President Trump's tariffs were invalidated by the courts. The current federal debt limit is $41.1 trillion. President Trump says the U.S. is now engaged in a crushing economic operation against Iran. He made the declaration yesterday in a Truth Social post, saying Iran had failed to take the opportunity to make a deal and would now face what he called economic warfare and isolation on an unprecedented scale. He also warned that any country that does business with the Islamic Republic would suffer tremendous economic consequences. Prince Harry and Meghan Markle are reportedly moving back to the UK as early as this month. The reports indicate their children are set to start school in the UK in September. The couple moved to California in 2020 after reported relationship problems with other royals. I'm Chris Caraccio, NBC News Radio.
3: With a news update on WHTC Holland's Cool FM, I'm Gary Stevens. Comstock Township officials have appointed Amber Lawrence as the new clerk there.
4: She replaces Nicole Beauchamp, who resigned Friday, along with trustees Terry McIver and Christy Cherry. Trustee Bob Pratt then resigned Monday, and that caused the Kalamazoo County Election Commission to appoint Bill Korb as an interim trustee, his time in office lasting about 15 minutes. Lawrence takes Korb's place on the Board of Trustees. The township now has a quorum of four members. Four resignations coming after a report alleging a hostile workplace in the township amid the firing of former township superintendent Scott Hess in June. I'm Michael Arney.
3: Kanawha Hills Public School Superintendent Dr. Cherry Horner is being pressured to resign. She's been at the job in the Grand Rapids Area District for less than 2 months, and over 300 parents have signed a petition so far calling for her to step down. The petition has a list of concerns regarding accountability, conflicts of responsibility, and student safety. The school board met in closed session for over 3 hours last night. Next scheduled meeting will be on August 24th, and it's expected that what was discussed last night might be shared then. Get the latest news anytime at WHTC.com.
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7: Here's the updated forecast from WHTC.com. Ample sunshine expected this afternoon, with daytime highs approaching 81. Mainly clear skies tonight, lows level off around 59. A blend of clouds and sun tomorrow, daytime highs approaching 79. I'm meteorologist Megan Mulford. Currently 77.
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0: Collins, Cool FM, WHTC with JD. Hey, those doggone Tigers, man, took it on the chin. But you know what? The Padres are red hot. Wait a minute. It was the Pirates, wasn't it? Well, either way, they're red hot. At least they are now. Tigers need to turn it back around so they can get back in that wild card chase and the playoff chase and all that great stuff, especially since the Twins just went and won. They swept the hottest team in baseball, the Atlanta Braves. That was pretty crazy. All right, well, they're off today. Be back at it again tomorrow. We'll get to that in a minute. Plus, Peter Frampton kicks off another great set of music on Holland's Cool FM, WHTC.
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2: The FBI seized former California Representative Eric Swalwell's devices at San Francisco International Airport Sunday night. The devices included at least one cell phone. That's according to multiple reports. Swalwell's home in Washington, D.C. was also reportedly searched on Sunday. The Bay Area Democrat, once a leading candidate for California governor, resigned from Congress earlier this year amid sexual misconduct allegations. President Trump is pausing a planned wave of tariffs against Canada. NBC's Alice Barr has details.
3: Trump now saying the U.S. is close to reaching a new trade deal with Canada.
4: I delayed it at the request of Canada for 3 days so we can iron out the details. But it's going to be a wonderful deal, hopefully a wonderful deal for everybody.
3: Canadian negotiators say they're finalizing the deal's text.
2: Trump offered no specifics about the agreement aside from suggesting the Keystone XL pipeline may be awoken from the grave. Prime Minister Mark Carney said progress has been made, but work remains to be done. The suspended tariffs would have affected roughly $20 billion in Canadian imports, including hockey sticks, certain building materials, liquors, and some apparel, according to the U.S. Trade Representative. SpaceX scrubbed the launch of some Starlink satellites from Cape Canaveral this morning. The Starlink 1039 mission was scheduled to lift off from Space Launch Complex 40 at Cape Canaveral Space Force Station at 11:38 local time, but it was nixed with 23 seconds to go. Spaceflight Now's Will Robinson-Smith with the call.
5: Again, SpaceX was just less than half a minute away from liftoff of their Falcon 9 rocket and has now ended their broadcast without further explanation for the abort.
2: The mission would have marked the Falcon 9 booster's 30th flight with a drone ship landing planned. There are currently more than 11,000 Starlink satellites in low Earth orbit. I'm Chris Caraccio, NBC News Radio.
0: Summer's here, the windows are down, and the soundtrack is ready. 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

0: from Holland's Cool FM WHTC. It's Bob Dylan. It's JD. Thank you so much for listening. The Rolling Stones are on the way. It's Three Dog Night.
1: Well, I never been to Spain, but I kinda like the music.

0: 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I'm Chris Caraccio.
1: The FBI seized former California Representative Eric Swalwell's devices at San Francisco International Airport Sunday night. The devices included at least one cell phone. That's according to multiple reports. Swalwell's home in Washington, D.C. was also reportedly searched on Sunday. The Bay Area Democrat, once a leading candidate for California governor, resigned from Congress earlier this year amid sexual misconduct allegations. The man accused of trying to kill President Trump during the White House Correspondents' Dinner in April made an appearance in federal court today. Officials say 31-year-old Cole Thomas Allen rushed a security checkpoint armed with guns and knives in an attempt to reach the president. A judge did not set a trial date, and the next status conference is scheduled for October 5th. Allen has pleaded not guilty and is being held without bond. He's facing four charges, including attempted assassination of the president, and is facing the possibility of life in prison. I'm Chris Caraccio, NBC News Radio.
2: With the news update on WHTC Holland's Cool FM, I'm Gary Stevens. The passing of the operational leadership torch should be done tonight in Holland Charter Township. After Steve Boltice was honored for 8 years as the municipality's manager during an open house yesterday, he'll be part of his final township board meeting this evening. He had initially announced his intentions in February to retire after more than three decades of public service, but agreed to stay on as the board conducted a search for his successor. Josh Eggleston comes over from Zeeland Township to begin his new duties on Monday. Among the items before trustees in the 7 p.m. meeting include approving a contract with GDK Construction for building improvements to both the Riley Street Fire Station and the Public Safety Building off of James Street, along with purchasing just over 11 acres of vacant land at a cul-de-sac on the end of Greenway Drive at a cost of $660,000, and allowing the state police to conduct a speed study on 104th Avenue between Adams and Perry Street. The Holland Charter Township meeting is in the township's offices off of 120th Avenue. Get the latest news anytime at WHTC.com.
3: Here's the updated forecast from WHTC.com. Sunshine expected this afternoon with daytime highs approaching 81. Lows dip down to about 59. Tonight, mainly clear skies. I'm meteorologist Jennifer Wojcicki. Currently, it's 78 degrees.
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0: 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I'm Chris Caraggio.
1: President Trump says the U.S. is now engaged in a crushing economic operation against Iran. NBC's Garrett Hake reports that Iran's foreign minister clapped back, claiming Trump is trying to distract from America's own problems, including unprecedented debt.
2: While the Trump administration says it's working to drive down the debt, it's also spending big on tax cuts and the Iran war. Yesterday, the president again calling out allies for not joining him in that fight and praising a longtime U.S. foe, North Korea.
1: President Trump also warned that any country that does business with the Islamic Republic will suffer tremendous economic consequences. The FBI is expanding its investigation into former California Representative Eric Swalwell. Multiple reports say the FBI seized Swalwell's devices at San Francisco International Airport Sunday night. Swalwell was once a leading Democratic candidate for California governor, but resigned from Congress earlier this year amid sexual misconduct allegations. The murder trial for the Massachusetts mom who killed her three young children is wrapped for the day before the judge excused the jury. The Brigham and Women's Hospital chaplain Sheila Kavanaugh testified that Clancy said a voice told her to kill her children.
3: And the voice, according to Lindsay, told her that if she did not follow the command, neither she nor her children would be safe.
1: During cross-examination, Kavanaugh acknowledged she took notes of her interactions with Clancy, but never wrote down anything about Clancy hearing voices. Although Clancy has admitted to strangling her three young children in 2023, she has pleaded not guilty while claiming she had postpartum psychosis. Most of the U.S. is expected to see warmer than average weather over the next 3 months, even as summer comes to an end. NOAA's Climate Prediction Center's forecast shows all but a few states leaning toward hotter than normal temperatures this fall. The Pacific Northwest is most likely to see above average temperatures. States in the Midwest have closer to equal chances of seeing a warm, cool, or average autumn. I'm Chris Caraggio, NBC News Radio.
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And another child grows up to be somebody you just love to burn. 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

0: 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I'm Chris Caraccio.
1: President Trump says the U.S. is now engaged in a crushing economic operation against Iran. He made the declaration yesterday in a Truth Social post, saying Iran had failed to take the opportunity to make a deal and would now face what he called economic warfare and isolation on an unprecedented scale. He also warned that any country that does business with the Islamic Republic would suffer tremendous economic consequences. Iran's foreign minister clapped back, claiming Trump is trying to distract from America's own problems. Philadelphia police say the man suspected of terrorizing people in the city while wearing a Chucky-style mask may have fled the state. 22-year-old Zamir Hughes has been identified as the suspect in the case. He's accused of assault and chasing a jogger while wearing the mask. He repeatedly asked the jogger, "Are you ready to die?" Police noted Hughes has ties to California and Nevada and are working with the U.S. Marshals to find him. I'm Chris Caraccio, NBC News Radio.
2: 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Another step in the process of having a dedicated municipal

0: needs to become action, and I believe we have reached that point. Now our responsibility is to come together, council, staff, and committee partners, businesses, and residents, and make this project as successful and financially responsible as possible.
1: City officials say that work on clearing the site could begin after Labor Day, with building construction tentatively slated for November once a final bid is accepted in early October. Get the latest news anytime at WHTC.com.
2: Here's the updated forecast from WHTC.com. High temperatures reach up to 81 this afternoon under mainly clear skies. Partly cloudy skies tonight, lows around 59. High temperatures reach up to 80 tomorrow. Sunshine mixed with clouds at times. I'm meteorologist Paul Trombley. Currently, it's 79 degrees.
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0: 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I'm Chris Caraccio.
1: President Trump is joining First Lady Melania Trump today for a White House event highlighting her Fostering the Future initiative. The program supports education, safe uses of advanced technology such as AI, and scholarships for children in foster care. The FBI says a female ISIS supporter was planning to attack New York's Capitol building in Albany. FBI Special Agent Craig Tremaroli says 35-year-old Jessica Bowie wanted to blow up the Capitol and kill lawmakers working inside the building. She also allegedly discussed her plans with FBI informants and spent weeks surveilling the state capitol. Tremaroli says she also praised the September 11th attacks and was planning future terrorist attacks. President Trump says the U.S. is now engaged in a crushing economic operation against Iran. NBC's Garrett Hake has more.
2: The president posting on social media that the U.S. will launch, quote, economic warfare and isolation on an unprecedented scale against Iran, calling it an economic D-Day. Iran's foreign minister labeling the move, quote, a diversion from America's own crisis.
1: President Trump is also warning that any country that does business with the Islamic Republic will suffer tremendous economic consequences. Iran's foreign minister responded, claiming Trump is just trying to distract from America's own problems, including unprecedented debt. And speaking of that national debt, it has now climbed over $40 trillion, reaching the mark earlier than analysts expected. The increase comes in part after courts invalidated some of President Trump's tariffs. A frozen blueberry recall is now at the most severe risk level, Monica Nelson reports.
3: The FDA initiated the recall for the product sold at Publix supermarkets in early July. Publix reminds customers not to consume the blueberries and instead discard or return to the store for a full refund. Now the FDA has issued a class one recall, which means that consuming the product comes with a reasonable probability that could cause serious adverse health consequences or death.
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0: 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I'm Chris Caraccio.
1: President Trump is joining First Lady Melania Trump today at a White House event highlighting her Fostering the Future initiative. The program's goal is to empower children and youth through quality education and safe, innovative uses of advanced technology like AI. It also secures scholarships for kids within the foster care community. The FBI says a female ISIS supporter was planning to attack New York's Capitol building in Albany. FBI Special Agent Craig Tremoroli says 35-year-old Jessica Bowie wanted to blow up the Capitol and kill lawmakers working inside the building. She also allegedly discussed her plans with FBI informants and spent weeks surveilling the state Capitol. Tremoroli said she also praised the September 11th attacks and was planning future terrorist attacks. Bowie was arrested and charged for attempting to provide material support to ISIS. The FBI called her attempts an attack on democracy.
0: I'm Chris Caraccio, NBC News Radio.
2: With a news update on WHTC Holland's Cool FM, I'm Gary Stevens. As classes are set to begin in about a week, the freshest jewel in the crown of Holland Public Schools is now in place. A ribbon-cutting ceremony this past Sunday was held at Holland Heights Elementary School. It climaxed a two-year, $21.2 million project in overhauling a structure, which was initially built in 1952. All smiles, Superintendent Nick Cassidy. About the reaction to renovated classrooms, a media center, and learning spaces specifically built for a nature-based curriculum.
3: I was pleasantly surprised at the number of coming in, not just kids, but just community members who are here. And over again, I heard people say, this is a great use of our dollars. So it was good to get that reassurance. But that building is definitely something that we can be proud of and that that community and neighborhood can be proud of.
2: In addition, final inspections are being done this week on ongoing renovations at West Elementary School. It's part of the district's five-year facility consolidation plan. Get the latest news anytime at WHTC.com.
4: Here's the updated forecast from WHTC.com. Daytime highs approaching 81 this afternoon under mainly sunny skies. Lows dip down to about 59 tonight, partly cloudy skies. A blend of clouds and sun tomorrow. Highs level off around 80. I'm meteorologist Megan Mulford. Currently, it's 79 degrees.
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0: 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I'm Chris Caraccio.
1: President Trump and First Lady Melania Trump are hosting an event at the White House for the Fostering the Future Initiative. The First Lady's program is meant to empower children through quality education.
2: Tomorrow's leaders are sitting in classrooms today, including those growing up in foster care. Their capability is no less remarkable.
1: Melania Trump announced new scholarships for foster kids have been secured through companies including IndyCar and the Fox Corporation. These scholarships are for young adults transitioning out of foster care. The alliance with IndyCar will be spotlighted around the inaugural Freedom 250 Grand Prix in Washington, D.C. this weekend. The FBI says a female ISIS supporter was planning to attack New York's Capitol building in Albany. FBI Special Agent Craig Tremoroli says 35-year-old Jessica Bowie wanted to blow up the Capitol and kill lawmakers working inside.
3: She said, quote, "I want to destroy as much of the building as possible and kill the senators while they are meeting. I want them to lose a lot of important documents as well."
1: She also allegedly discussed her plans with FBI informants and spent weeks surveilling the state capitol. Tremoroli said she also praised the September 11th attacks and was planning future terrorist acts. She was arrested and charged for attempting to provide material support to ISIS. The FBI called her attempts an attack on democracy. Philadelphia police say they've ID'd the man suspected of terrorizing people while wearing a Chucky-style mask. The arrest warrant is out for 22-year-old Zymire Hughes, who's believed to have fled the area. He's accused of assault after chasing a jogger asking, "Are you ready to die?" while wearing the mask. Millions in the South remain in the grips of a sweltering heat wave. Triple-digit heat is expected to cross the southern plains to the southeast coast and could linger across parts of the lower Mississippi Valley through tomorrow. Dallas could remain at or above 105 degrees through Tuesday, making it the city's longest such stretch since 1980. I'm Chris Caraggio, NBC News Radio.
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0: 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I'm Chris Caraggio.
1: President Trump and First Lady Melania Trump are hosting an event at the White House for the Fostering the Future Initiative. The First Lady's program is meant to empower children through quality education. Melania Trump announced new scholarships for foster kids have been secured through companies including IndyCar and the Fox Corporation. These scholarships are for young adults transitioning out of foster care. The alliance with IndyCar will be spotlighted around the inaugural Freedom 250 Grand Prix in Washington, D.C. this weekend. The FBI says a female ISIS supporter was planning to attack New York's Capitol building in Albany. FBI Special Agent Craig Tremoroli says 35-year-old Jessica Bowie wanted to blow up the Capitol and kill lawmakers working inside. She also allegedly discussed her plans with FBI informants and spent weeks surveilling the state capitol. Tremoroli said she also praised the September 11th attacks and was planning future terrorist acts. She was arrested and charged for attempting to provide material support to ISIS. I'm Chris Caraggio, NBC News Radio.
2: 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Comstock Township officials have appointed Amber Lawrence as the new clerk there.
3: She replaces Nicole Beauchamp, who resigned Friday, along with trustees Terry McIver and Christy Cherry. Trustee Bob Pratt then resigned Monday, and that caused the Kalamazoo County Election Commission to appoint Bill Korb as an interim trustee, his time in office lasting about 15 minutes. Lawrence takes Korb's place on the Board of Trustees. The township now has a quorum of four members. Four resignations coming after a report alleging a hostile workplace in the township amid the firing of former township superintendent Scott Hess in June. I'm Michael Arning.
2: Kanawha Hills Public School Superintendent Dr. Cherry Horner is being pressured to resign. She's been at the job in the Grand Rapids Area District for less than 2 months, and over 300 parents have signed a petition so far calling for her to step down. The petition has a list of concerns regarding accountability, conflicts of responsibility, and student safety. The school board met in closed session for over 3 hours last night. Next scheduled meeting will be on August 24th, and it's expected that what was discussed last night might be shared then. Get the latest news anytime at WHTC.com.
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6: Here's the updated forecast from WHTC.com. Lows of a low of around 59 tonight under partly cloudy skies. Sunshine mixed with clouds at times again. Tomorrow, high temperatures reach up to 80. I'm meteorologist Jennifer Wojcicki. Right now, 78.
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1: 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Yesterday my life was filled with rain. 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
1: NBC News Radio, I'm Scott Carr. The FBI says a female ISIS supporter was planning to attack New York's Capitol building in Albany. FBI Special Agent Craig Tremoroli says 35-year-old Jessica Bowie wanted to blow up the Capitol and kill the lawmakers inside.
2: She said, quote, "I want to destroy as much of the building as possible and kill the senators while they are meeting. I want them to lose a lot of important documents as well."
1: They say Bowie discussed her plans with FBI informants and spent weeks surveilling the state capitol.
2: The complaint alleges that she arranged to have an explosive device made out to carry this attack.
1: Agents say she praised the September 11th attacks on the U.S. and was planning future attacks. U.S. Senator from Colorado Michael Bennett is calling for a Senate investigation now into whether the Trump administration used the federal government to carry out what he calls a political vendetta against Colorado. An email uncovered in a lawsuit shows a White House assistant invited members of five federal agencies and offices to a call to discuss Colorado. That came just hours before President Trump attacked Colorado leaders for not releasing former Mesa County clerk Tina Peters. In the following days, Bennett, who's a Democrat, says the White House denied federal resources to the state. In the Middle East, the USS Abraham Lincoln is being relieved. Several reports say a replacement aircraft carrier, the USS George Washington, has arrived on site, giving the San Diego-based crew of the Lincoln a chance to go home. There's been concerns about the 5,000 sailors and Marines aboard who left San Diego last November, setting a modern carrier record for length of time at sea. Wall Street closed trading today with stocks lower after oil prices have been on the rise amid tensions between the U.S. and Iran. At the closing bell, the Dow Jones had lost 703 points. Scott Carr, NBC News Radio.
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1: NBC News Radio. I'm Chris Caraggio.
2: President Trump and First Lady Melania Trump are hosting an event at the White House for the Fostering the Future Initiative. The First Lady's program is meant to empower children through quality education. Melania Trump announced new scholarships for foster kids have been secured through companies including IndyCar and the Fox Corporation. These scholarships are for young adults transitioning out of foster care. The alliance with IndyCar will be spotlighted around the inaugural Freedom 250 Grand Prix in Washington, D.C. this weekend. The FBI says a female ISIS supporter was planning to attack New York's Capitol building in Albany. FBI Special Agent Craig Tremoroli says 35-year-old Jessica Bowie wanted to blow up the Capitol and kill lawmakers working inside. She also allegedly discussed her plans with FBI informants and spent weeks surveilling the state capitol. Tremoroli said she also praised the September 11th attacks and was planning future terrorist acts. She was arrested and charged for attempting to provide material support to ISIS. I'm Chris Caraggio, NBC News Radio.
3: With the news update on WHTC Holland's Cool FM, I'm Gary Stevens. The passing of the operational leadership torch should be done tonight in Holland Charter Township. After Steve Poltheis was honored for 8 years as the municipality's manager during an open house yesterday, he'll be part of his final township board meeting this evening. He had initially announced his intentions in February to retire after more than 3 decades of public service, but agreed to stay on as the board conducted a search for his successor. Josh Eggleston comes over from Zeeland Township to begin his new duties on Monday. Among the items before trustees in the 7 p.m. meeting include approving a contract with GDK Construction for building improvements to both the Riley Street Fire Station and the Public Safety Building off of James Street, along with purchasing just over 11 acres of vacant land at a cul-de-sac on the end of Greenway Drive at a cost of $660,000, and allowing the state police to conduct a speed study on 104th Avenue between Adams and Perry Street. The Holland Charter Township meeting is in the township's offices off of 120th Avenue. Get the latest news anytime at WHTC.com.
4: Here's the updated forecast from WHTC.com. Lows level off around 59 tonight under partly cloudy skies. Partly cloudy again tomorrow. Daytime highs approaching 80. Overcast tomorrow night. Chance for storms 64. I'm meteorologist Paul Trombley. Currently 79.
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0: On your way to the beach, grabbing ice cream, chasing another West Michigan sunset. I've got your summer afternoons covered weekdays from 2 to 6 on Holland's Cool FM, WHTC, Michigan's greatest oldies. National news updates and local news from the Holland Newsroom. 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Justice, on Holland's Cool FM, WHTC.
1: NBC News Radio, I'm Scott Carr. The USS Abraham Lincoln's being relieved from its deployment in the Middle East. Reports say a replacement aircraft carrier, the USS George Washington, has arrived on site, giving the crew of the Lincoln a chance to return home. There's been concerns about the 5,000 sailors and Marines aboard the ship who left San Diego in November, setting a modern carrier record for length of time at sea. The FBI says a female ISIS supporter was planning to attack New York's Capitol building in Albany. Agents say 35-year-old Jessica Bowie wanted to blow up the Capitol and kill lawmakers working inside. And as we hear from Sarah Lee Kessler, the woman has ties to terrorism.
2: The FBI says Jessica Bowie, a 35-year-old Albany woman, pledged allegiance to ISIS online before buying bomb-making materials earlier this month from a hardware store. She was arrested Thursday. The FBI says she began planning to detonate a bomb at the Capitol in July, discussing her plans with FBI informants and spending weeks taking surveillance photos of the building. The FBI complaint also says Bowie converted to Islam 5 years ago, adopting the name Aisha Saif. I'm Sarah Lee Kessler.
1: In Texas, Carmelo Anthony's hearing for a new trial includes never-before-seen evidence, including a juvenile criminal history that included graffiti, that included racist language. The 19-year-old was sentenced to 35 years in prison this summer for fatally stabbing 17-year-old Austin Metcalf at a high school track meet last year. Prosecutors told the judge today they'd struck a gentleman's agreement with Anthony's lawyers before the trial to exclude the evidence to avoid turning the trial into a racial tinderbox. The Trump administration's plan to crush Iran's economy will likely stop the need for any major U.S. military operations against the Islamic Republic. That's today from a CNBC interview with Treasury Secretary Scott Bessent. Scott Carr, NBC News Radio.
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1: NBC News Radio, I'm Scott Carr. Severe storms are expected in the east tonight, impacting more than 32 million from southern Connecticut to Virginia, including the New York City, Philadelphia, and Baltimore regions. Forecasters say intense storms and flash flooding could affect commuter travel along the critical I-95 corridor. Today, the FBI said it thwarted an attack on New York's Capitol building in Albany, planned by a female ISIS supporter. Agents announced the arrest of 35-year-old Jessica Bowie, accused of plotting to blow up the Capitol and kill lawmakers inside. The prosecution in the Tupac Shakur murder trial in Las Vegas today played what it calls key evidence in the trial. Dwayne Keffie D. Davis is accused of orchestrating the murder in 1996. Yesterday on the stand, a former L.A. police detective said Davis had admitted to him he killed the legendary rapper in 2008. That interview's been played for the jury. Scott Carr, NBC News Radio.
2: With a news update on WHTC Holland's Cool FM, I'm Gary Stevens. Another step in the process of having a dedicated municipal recreation center in the city of Holland took place last night. On a unanimous vote, the city council authorized the issuing of up to $22 million in limited tax general obligation bonds to pay for constructing a multi-use 83,000-square-foot complex adjacent to Smallenberg Park off of Fairbanks Avenue near Ray and Sue Smith Stadium. The structure would feature four full-sized basketball courts, which could be converted for other purposes, along with multi-use spaces to accommodate non-sports-related recreation programming. Fifth Ward Councilman Mayor Pro Tem Scott Corbin's sentiments reflected that of his colleagues on the governing panel.
3: This is about asking residents for not for a new tax to build this facility. This is about prioritizing existing resources toward investing in our children, our families, and our community. Eventually, planning needs to become action, and I believe we have reached that point. Now our responsibility is to come together, council, staff, and community partners, businesses, and residents, and make this project as successful and financially responsible as possible.
2: City officials say that work on clearing the site could begin after Labor Day, with building construction tentatively slated for November once a final bid is accepted in early October. Get the latest news anytime at WHTC.com.
4: Here's the updated forecast from WHTC.com. Partly cloudy skies tonight with a low of 59. Highs around 80, tomorrow partly cloudy. Lows level off around 64, tomorrow night chance of thunderstorms. I'm meteorologist Megan Mulford. Right now, it's 78 degrees.
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I woke last night to the sound of thunder. How far off, I sat and wondered. Started humming a song from 1962. And it's funny how the night moves.

Broadcasting from the Prime IV Hydration and Wellness of Holland Studios, your home for local news, weather, sports, and music. We are 99.7 and 1450 WHTC Holland.